What's up for singing?

0: full of praise for the world.
1: You are magnified,
0: oh Jesus,
1: in this place.
0: Just let your heart exalt the Lord.
1: You are being
0: just let your heart, just let your heart, as the man of God is singing.

There is something that happens if a person tells you he's prayerful. The sign that he has reached a pinnacle in prayer. But there is a realm you get to God you can't ask. There is a realm when you start to pray, God begins to give you what you ask for. Until you have sought him in prayer so much that he gives you himself. And at a place where you start to receive God, the physical manifestation of your encounter with him becomes your worship. So eventually, worship becomes the byproduct of prayer. Eventually. So then when you start to go deeper and deeper in prayer, it results in one thing: worship. At a point in time, your needs and your desires lose so much weight before you that it becomes burdensome to carry them in prayer, because you have seen whom that sees you. You have now known him. And anybody that sees him, something about the person's desire gets affected. It is at that point where the person begins to shift to a place of worship, because he consumes you. The revelation of him consumes you so much that he becomes your song. So prayer becomes song. Everything else becomes him. And let me tell you, that's what is happening to us. We have prayed so much that we have touched a portion of him. That is why now, every time we go into prayer, he gives us a song, because there is a revelation of him that he is giving to us. And you can't but sing it. Oh, yes. Oh, yes. When you see him, you can't but praise. When you really see him, you can't but bow. When you see him, you can't but adore him. And that's what is happening to us. So if we don't take care, we will end up singing and singing and singing and singing. We don't use skill to worship God. We use prayer. It is in depth of prayer. So very soon, those that keep praying and tarrying prayer, very soon they will be the composers of songs, because they start to see him and then they burst out into what they see. Sometimes you can't describe what you see. So all you do is that you express it, sometimes one word. It comes out in one word, and that word comes with a melody, and that becomes the product of what you saw. So, in Timamun Blemuye, say you told no more, sir. Mamun Blemuye. Yes, Obian war bomb by Ribis Ebis Diatem, Ebesequasia, Wamompae, Wamompae, O Bompae to Asocha, Udanenum. There is a way he will surround you with songs. And that is a proof that you have touched the dimension of him. Oh, yes. Take the stage, oh Lord. And most often, when people touch God in that realm and come back with a song, that's one of the genuine messages from heaven. If the song is about men, that is what God is saying. If it's about him, that is what he wants us to know. So if we go and come back, we take the stage. God is telling us, kill yourself, kill your will, and let me take the stage.

0: of your life. It is by me becoming your will that you will have the desired life that you are looking for. My heart, my all, my life.
1: Come on.
0: They all belong
1: to you, Jesus.
0: Take the stage. It's no more about voice. Oh.
1: Yes, sir.
0: No, sir. No, sir. It's not about voice. No, no. What an error. It's not a skill. No. It's about a touch. Oh, yes. It's about God opening up his realms of secrecy and giving you access. And every access produces a realm of songs. Oh yes. And when we keep going, then the world will be full with songs. They should expect more. They should expect more. Because that's the reality in the spirit. That's the reality in the spirit. The more you ascend, the sign that you have ascended.

And it's at this point you realize that why would somebody sing our song? React to it and HIV is gone. Overnight. HIV has been taking medication every month for years. Just disappear. Because somebody accessed the realm and brought a song. Somebody accessed the realm and brought a song out. I can boldly tell you, there are two things men bring out when they climb deep into God. They bring one, light. They bring two, sound. These two. You see, that light or sound, you must, if you don't show me one of this, you didn't see him. You didn't see him. So if you see us writing books and bringing songs, it means we have touched. You don't need anybody. It's when anybody meets Jesus, it's two things, light and sound. Light and sound. The person starts to teach something that is unique to a generation. Light. And then he brings a sound that is unique to those that are closer to the Lord.

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1: Lord, take me deeper in you.
0: Lord, take me deeper.
1: Lord, take me deeper.
0: Take me deeper.
1: Lord, take me deeper.
0: Take me deeper.
1: Lord, take me deeper.

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0: You are not wasting time. 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

0: 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I am a great.
1: Aya.
0: I am a warrior.

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1: Yeah, Antonio Mubia, a bibachi aboy.

0: Jesus touch. There is a strong atmosphere tonight.
1: Jesus,
0: don't lose touch.
1: My God,
0: it is this atmosphere that will end the frustrations of many.
1: Yes. Amen.
0: And crisis will come to an end.
1: Amen.
0: It is this atmosphere that will set people up. I don't know why
1: Jesus.
0: The Holy Spirit just launched us into this atmosphere of
1: friendship.
0: And he is only causing us to sing, just we never planned this. We are coming to pray.
1: Yes, Lord.
0: Suddenly zoomed. And it's only songs he has given us. There is something he's doing that is far reaching if we want to comprehend with our minds. But we only have to accept in faith that somebody came here burdened. But there is an answer for you. That the songs unto the Lord is unlocking the accesses to our solutions and breakthroughs. I'm even seeing a face of a mighty lion. And what is this that I see? And the Bible said that nobody could open the seal but the lion of the tribe that has prevailed. Then I see that this face of a lion has shone in the atmosphere. And I see the enemies of his people going down.
1: Amen.
0: I see the seals broken.
1: Amen.
0: And I see that the Lord is visiting many of us with the fierceness.
1: Amen.
0: Of a lion.
2: Lord.
0: Crashing and trampling upon that which is not befitting for our destinies.
1: Yes, Lord.
0: That is how to excite the lion of the tribe of Judah.
1: Lion.

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Exalt the Lion of the tribe of Judah, who sit among our fairies.

0: begin to pour your heart to Jesus.
1: You are the one I worship.
0: Tell him anything at all.
1: I worship the one.
0: It will shock you how real he is.
1: Yahweh,
0: talk to him. Talk to him. That confusion in your mind, talk to him.
1: You are the
0: that depression
1: one
0: in your heart, talk to him.

Is it in me, Lord, that you want? Tell Jesus. Talk to me. The Holy Spirit is right where you are. You will carry your children.

traveling will happen. The Lord is with you. Talk to him. And you are in Casablanca. And you are in Casablanca. And you are in Casablanca. And you are in Casablanca. And you are in Casablanca. And you are in Casablanca. And you are in Casablanca. Woman is a woman, you know, and woman, and woman, and woman, and woman, and woman, and woman, and woman, and woman, and woman, and woman, and woman, and woman, and woman, and woman, and woman, and woman, and woman, and woman, and woman, and woman, and woman, and woman, and woman, and woman, and woman, and woman, and woman, and woman, and woman, and woman, and woman, and woman, and woman, and woman, and woman, and woman, and woman, and woman, and woman, and woman, and woman, and woman, and woman, and woman, and woman, and woman, and woman, and woman, and woman, and woman, and woman, and woman, and woman, and woman, and woman, and woman, and woman, and woman, and woman, and woman, and woman, and woman, and woman, and woman, and woman, and woman, and woman, and woman, and woman, and woman, and woman, and woman, and woman, and woman, and woman, and woman, and woman, and woman, and woman, and woman, and woman, and woman, and woman, and woman, and woman, and woman, and woman, and woman, and woman, and woman, and woman, and woman, and woman, and

as we are lifting Jesus. Lift your joy list also. And let the exalted King behold the designs and the needs of his people. Lift up that medical report. Lift up that dismissal report. Lift up that proposal. Lift up that deformed child.

0: we magnify you.
1: Magnify the Lord.
0: Know that
1: He's
0: handling every other situation. Thank you, Holy Spirit. That column condition, there's a column, intestine column condition to the anus. The Lord is touching it right now.
1: Amen.
0: By the power of the Holy Spirit.
1: Amen.

standing before you. These are atmospheres you will not have it many times. Talk to him like he's standing before you. David said, I will enter into his gate with thanksgiving and into his court.

This is the victory note. This is the victory note. It is set. Whatever you have asked the Lord, whatever you have asked the Lord, whatever you have asked the Lord, it is settled. It is settled. It is settled.

0: if we have to continue, we will sing till daybreak. I believe that we are in the season where those who touch God come back with songs. The Bible says, and they sang the song of Moses. They sang it. Where did we see that Moses went to music school? But what we saw is that the Bible says he saw the face of God.
1: Yes, sir.
0: Like a friend speaks to his friend. And the result of it was that the man brought commandments, light, and songs, sound. And the Bible says they sang the songs of Moses.
2: The air praise you, my Lord. Heaven sings of your praise. We all bow to your name.
0: I see God blessing people with money. I'm seeing the currencies. Currencies. God blessing people.
1: Amen.
0: There will be strange, what we call unexpected financial breakthroughs.
1: Amen.
0: Miraculous financial breakthroughs. They are coming to people.
1: Amen.
0: Those of you with appointment to the theater, be the Lord take you there.
1: Amen.
0: Thank you, Lord.
3: Thank you, Jesus.
0: Fresh glory.
3: Fresh glory.
0: Fresh glory.
3: Fresh glory.
0: Fresh glory.
3: Fresh glory.
0: Fresh glory.
3: Fresh glory.
0: Fresh glory.
3: Fresh glory.
0: Fresh glory.
3: Fresh glory.
0: I don't know why, but this looks like the first worship for the year.
1: My God.
0: It's my purpose.
1: It's
0: my purpose. The Holy Ghost has taken it for something.
1: Yes.

0: What's up, Yampo. I don't know about. I told you yesterday.
1: Yes, sir.
0: Some people are, some of my sons and daughters are in the studio. Their voices will let you get it better.
1: Yes, Lord.
0: But make sure that you get these songs. You soak in them. They come directly from the throne. Get them, soak them. And mountains will flee.
1: Jesus.
0: Yeah, need the old tear cry. So, to me be the idiot. A bear normal. Let me pray for people. Shaka.
1: Jesus!
0: Whilst we were worshiping, one of the things that I was hearing in my spirit, the mystery of the first shall be last.
1: Jesus.
0: Shall not be the narrative of my story. Say no, the kind so I
1: story.
0: Why would you hear me? Baby, I would do no because what could win
1: him.
0: I erase every mystery.
1: Jesus!
0: Of the first shall be last.
1: Amen.
0: Attached to your destiny.
1: Amen.
0: It won't happen that you are traveling, you are going nowhere, Jesus. In the name of the Lord Jesus.
1: Jesus.
0: Yes, there are some people running on top speed. But in the spirit, it is attached to them, you are going nowhere. I pray in the name of the Lord Jesus.
1: Jesus.
0: That narrative will not be attached to your destiny.
1: Amen.
0: We erase them by the blood.
1: Amen.
0: We erase them by the blood.
1: Amen.
0: We erase them by the blood.
1: Amen.
0: You are held by God.
1: Amen.
0: The Bible says that the path of the just shine brighter and brighter. I pray for you.
1: Jesus.
0: It shall be glory unto glory.
1: Amen.
0: It shall be grace upon grace. It shall be progress upon progress.
1: Amen.
0: It shall be testimonies upon testimonies. Adi ani a friend ibregu. Adi ani a friend ibregu. Empare wo shabre. Empare wo shabre. Empare wo shabre. Empare wo shabre. Empare wo shabre.
1: Jesus.
0: Ragadabarush. 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
1: Jesus.
0: Ene shemano. 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
0: I polivarisa.
1: Jesus.
0: Ela bakabelu ala.
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0: Ela makale boba ba. 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
1: Amo amo amo amo amo amo
0: amo amo amo amo amo amo amo amo amo amo. 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
1: Amen.
0: Wo Isaac or my be free anymore? 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
1: Jesus.
0: Worthless.
1: Amen.
0: I sentence you to the fruitfulness of the Spirit.
1: Amen.
0: I sentence you to the profitability of the Spirit. Radice me mon pay be mobi. I also obi hansu bit magi.
1: Yes, sir.
0: Mesre Radia Dum Sun Kumao.
1: Jesus.
0: Se a quine pa unamoson.
1: Jesus.
0: And mo be unto me ye unamon in fris. And ya may say me who will be a quine on namoson. A quine on namoson.
1: Jesus.
0: At the near quine pneumonia. A quine pneumonia. 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I shall see the new year. Now, so your summer voice be said, and met talking out to a path that will lead him into a ditch.
1: Jesus.
0: But I pray for you.
1: Jesus.
0: May the Lord cement your feet in the path of righteousness. May the Lord cement your feet in the path of light. May the Lord cement your feet in the path of holiness, in the path of glory, in the name of Jesus. He said, for I am full of power by the Spirit. And he said, I am full of justice. And I am full of strength that I may declare the sin of Israel. Oh, Micah chapter 8, 3 verse 8. He said, I am full of power. I pray in the name of Jesus that you receive power. Receive strength. Fulfill destiny. Fulfill destiny.
1: Fulfill
0: destiny. Fulfill destiny. Fulfill destiny. Fulfill destiny. In the name of Jesus. Baby, I will be
1: around.
0: It shall come to a brother.
1: Jesus.
0: Sem and Faho ni a bay. Nothing shall cut you short. Nothing shall cut you short. Nothing shall cut you short. Nothing shall cut you short. I see. I see. I see. I see. I see. The flag of victory. Shoko Rabakosha. Shakal Wataka.

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Even the dead shall come back to life. Cripples, rise up and walk. Let the blind see. Let the deaf hear. Let body internal organs be rearranged, be renewed. In the name of Jesus, I declare over somebody restoration, restoration, restoration, restoration, restoration, restoration, restoration, restoration. What's up? There's an anointing that is. Listen, listen, listen, don't shout. There's an anointing that the Lord has released right now. There's an anointing. What's up? What I'm seeing now is the anointing that can change. Like, that can change. And what say you in part? I say, a normal say you in part. It can be renewed. Again, and Fahuni Dias, God has released the anointing. And Fahuni Dias, I did not say you in part. There can be a total renewal. Niko Babalata. That anointing. And a bit more catapult will be from unemployment to a dollar paying job. What has just been released? I declare over you this anointing. By this anointing, I carry you from where you are to where you should be. According to the plan of God, I carry you from where you are. Anything that delayed you, anything that held you down, I tear them apart by the lionic spirit. I tear them apart by the lionic spirit. And I declare, be moved to where you belong. I unchain men. I break chains. I lose women. Move to where you belong. Move to where you belong. Move to where you belong. I speak to pastors. Move to where you belong. I speak to businessmen. Move to where you belong. And then we'll share me what mommy feels. We'll share me what papa feels. We'll be saying, we'll say, be me bien, we'll be bien, we'll be that one. Made the news that way. A cassacha. Move from single to two. Move, move, move. I don't care the number of years, but you are moving from the barren woman to the woman with many children. There is no other. There is no other. Jesus, you are my king.

0: charged with fire. I don't know. I don't know. It will take the spirit to know what has happened. I can't explain it. It will take revelation, but there are people whose life na brabo isi will say ever since. Everything about them will change. There's somebody watching me here. Onimum pai bobo. And so after today, obey will run 4 hours, 5 hours. That's it. People will begin to change. Garments are changing. Capacity has changed. Obey through book would that, but obey can be no ashes. Capacities. There's an impartation changing people from where they are now to where God has destined them to be. There's supernatural transportation. There is a supernatural renewal. There is no other. I bless your point of contact. There is no other. Jesus, you are my King. Jesus, you are my Lord. Let what you have in your hands,
1: Jesus,
0: touch the power of our King.
1: Amen.
0: And let it lose its naturality.
1: Amen.
0: And take on the form of the supernatural.
1: Amen.
0: So from today, even the water you have in your hands is not normal.
1: Amen.
0: It has touched the supernatural.
1: Amen.
0: And it will break through the defenses of the natural.
1: Amen.
0: And perform to you a wonder.
1: Amen.
0: In the name of the Lord Jesus.
1: Amen.
0: Kalibobo Shara.
1: Jesus.
0: Fahudia yenipadia.
1: Amen.
0: Fahudia yenipadia.
1: Amen.
0: Jesus.
1: Amen.
0: Yes, God has done it.
1: Amen.
0: God has done it.
1: Amen.
0: The only bidder.
1: Jesus.
0: Right.
2: Amen.
0: Jesus, you are my King. I don't know what turned on this anointing. But if I were you, I will grab these songs. Bibi swear be am I? I was not common. Sru ene will be a bomb pie. I will hear any. Bibi betuno. I'm the one she will be near scatching. Bibi besi. Near I say, Oma di kain. And tell me, D. Kind Bomb Pie Mom, and I remember D. Kind Bomb Pie Mom said, Uncle Basset, D. Kind for the baby, the H. Free said, Now Radi Baye, Chiri for the word. Now Radi Baye, Chiri for no obeses, any page, you mako. And Nunti no mammy's rampire, Mom, D. Kind.

0: bless your pile of contents.
1: Amen.
0: Yes. Yes. Yes. Every prayer list.
1: Jesus.
2: Jesus.
0: Joy list are answered right now.
1: Amen.
0: The power of God has touched it.
1: Amen.
0: There is somebody who fell under the anointing. And you don't understand. I see you. I see you in the white Alpha Hour t-shirt, which is white. That white one with black Alpha Hour, and you've just fell. But you didn't wake up with that garment. In the realm of the spirit, I see that you woke up with a garment that is glittering, sparkling. I said, Lord, what is this? He said, I've delivered her from the marine spirits.
1: Amen!
0: And I have crowned her with glory.
1: Amen!
0: It shall reflect.
1: Amen!
0: These are lies.
1: Jesus!

0: Thank you, Jesus.
1: Thank you.
2: Thank you, Jesus.
1: Let's close. Thank you, Holy Spirit.
2: Thank you, Jesus.
1: To some of you, just go back and worship. Play back the worship over and over. Play back the worship over and over. It is a total turnaround of destinies. Total turnaround. Thank you.
2: Thank you, Jesus.
1: I don't know what I'm here, whether don't pray or something. Your day has come.
2: Amen.
1: You have experienced a shift.
2: Amen.
1: And you know the people God is going to help. I see a lot of documents being worked on. Immigration issues, immigration. I see God settling people.
2: Amen.
1: So he can manifest destiny in them.
2: Amen.
1: I see God settling and many people with immigration issues. The power of God is touching them now.
2: Amen.
1: There is no other. There is no too many growths are disappearing from people's bodies.
2: Amen.
1: Restructuring of the internal parts of people.
2: Amen.
1: God was restructuring intestines, fixing.
2: Jesus,
1: you are my King. Forever your name, your glory, and your word is settled.
2: Amen.
1: Satan, forever and ever, be out of the affairs of these people the Lord has touched.
2: Amen.
1: They are no coherent.
2: Amen.
1: In the name of Jesus.
2: Amen.
1: All right, you can begin to speak over your Savior. Thank you.

0: those offering tithes, and as many of you who have begun committing to the half hour convocation, I bless you.
1: Amen.
0: May the God who has called us,
1: Jesus,
0: look upon you with strange mercy.
1: Amen.
0: You will never partner this course and be a normal person.
1: Amen.
0: His help. His help.
1: Amen.
0: His help.
1: Amen.
0: His help.
1: Amen.
0: The heavens above be open.
1: Amen.
0: As we gather people from the east,
1: Jesus,
0: south and west,
1: Jesus,
0: just to worship the name of the Lord.
1: Oh, Jesus.
0: Palifosi alafani.
1: Jesus.
0: You will be counted.
1: Jesus.
0: That your accounts in heaven and on earth,
1: Jesus,
0: shall be loaded with his grace.
1: Amen.
0: I bless your offerings.
1: Amen.
0: I bless your seed.
1: Amen.
0: I bless your partnership.
1: Amen.
0: In Jesus' mighty name.
1: Amen.
2: Oh, Jesus.
0: Thank you, Lord.
1: Thank you, Jesus.
0: Every time we close, I will give their number out for those who want to specially partner the convocation. Some privileges comes once in a while. And it's not offering, it's not a special partnership of anything the Lord touches your heart to do. And you call the line and you help out. Whatever it is, the Lord will be glorified.
1: Amen.
0: And his will will be established.
1: Amen.
0: Here on earth. All right. If you want to give 26, 25, 61 is the Momo Pay. 26, 25, 61 is the Momo Pay. 0597-393-440. 0597-393-440. 0597-393-383. 0597-393-383. 0506-597-542. 0506-597-542. Those outside the country, you have PayPal, you have Zelle. You have Zelle. Yes, please use the Zelle. Use the Zelle. You can use the mobile money or the flatter with means are there to give. If the Lord touches your heart, you can give at any point. God richly bless you. My God, if you are not born again, you want to say this after me. Say, Lord Jesus,
1: Lord Jesus,
0: I'm a sinner in need of salvation.
1: I'm a sinner in need of salvation.
0: I believe that you died and rose up on the third day.
1: I believe that you died and rose up on the third day.
0: For the forgiveness of my sins.
1: For the forgiveness of my sins.
0: Forgive me.
1: Forgive me.
0: All of my sins.
1: All of my sins.
0: Wash me in the blood.
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0: Make me a new creation.
1: Make me a new creation.
0: Let all things be passed away.
1: Let all things be passed away.
0: Let all things be made new.
1: Let all things be made new.
0: In Jesus' mighty name.
1: In Jesus' mighty name.
0: Amen.
1: Amen.
0: This is half an hour.
1: Every day with us. Yes, every day in victory.
0: My God.
1: My God.
0: We've entered chapter one. Of the believer's dominion. Listen to me very well, child of God. If you have never run this journey with us, I can boldly tell you, you have missed a lot. The reading journey. If you have not run with us, you have truly missed. And you have to pray for the Holy Spirit to give you the grace to run with us. Yes, especially those who have the book and will read. You are missing a lot.
1: Oh, yes.
0: Yes. And those of you who can order, please order them. Order them. One of the main reasons why you come for the convocation is that you worship the Lord and you make sure that you get books for next year's reading. Get books. We are building a strong holy church for Jesus Christ. A strong army of the end time. And it's prayer, word, worship. Everything Jesus will enter in. And your life will never be the same.
1: Amen.
0: So, the believer's dominion.
1: My God.
0: There's one book that has overblessed thousands. And there's the time, all our friends, we are reading together. Don't miss out. Chapter one, the reigning church.
1: Aya!
0: The reigning church.
1: My God.
0: The reigning church. Yeah, you don't want to miss it for anything. At all, birthday celebrants, the heavens above is open.
1: Amen.
0: Be blessed.
1: Amen.
0: Be blessed.
1: Amen.
0: In Jesus' mighty name.
1: Amen.
0: All right. Okay, let me mention the number for our convocation partnership. Please let it be from your heart. It's not on compulsion. Yes, every wakumem of our convocation wa elrade kasa chira said boa ewo kwain bia so no every wakumem enya on compulsion because a shebra sem ne kanu opoa emia ya enya wope o de woma abeshe bibia sia as long as they live the Lord will covenant with them with his mercy. 059 70 33 080 059 70 33 080 is the line. I mentioned for the last time for radio people. 059 70 when your offering a wow person especially or partner with the convocation. Last year, and do you know the greatest partners? And to prepare the back of your car. It's for Jesus. It's for Jesus for 2 months. It's for Jesus for 2 months.
2: Yes,
0: rent the back of your car for Jesus for just 2 months. 059 70 33 080 Ofra, ya beje oso na di owo bia enye oshe. Enye oshe padinya meka wakuma no obetime di aboa amia e kane doso. But we support wa ye beto maye.
2: Amen.
0: All right, this is Alpha Hour.
1: Every day with God. Yes, every day
0: in God will be richly blessed. I'll see you tomorrow about this time. Bye-bye.
2: Bye-bye.

Every day with God is every day in victory. Pa. Good evening, Lady Mercy. Good evening, Chief Alfie. Good evening, Naya boys. So, sometime last year, in October, I got laid off from my job. Around the same time, I submitted an application to an institution, and the lady that received the application told me point blank in my face that because I had used correction fluid in my application, she wasn't, if she was recruiting, she won't consider my application. I said, okay. So during the convocation, I heard a voice telling me to fast for 7 days, which I said I was going to do. Okay. That was, well, I did it online because I was out of the country. Now, I came back into the country, and then within about five months from the submission date of the application, I got a call that I was missing. So I had to resubmit, and I said, okay, fine. So I resubmitted the application, and after that, I didn't hear from them. I was on the altar praying. A lady gave a testimony about how she wrote the thing she wanted on a particular list. And after she wrote it on the particular list, she got her testimony. So I also repeated the same thing. I wrote it my joy list, cancelled everything. Right. And as I was on the altar praying, a lady just said that she saw angels at Grace Mountain. And I said, okay, if that is the case, I'll go to Grace Mountain and pray. So around August, I started doing my fasting that I had from the convocation. So I fasted for 7 days and ended the last day at Grace Mountain because I wanted my documents to touch the altar. And during the time that I wasn't also working, I was able to get the I Believe in Miracles book. And I remember the story about Naaman dipping himself in River Jordan. And I know that it's 7 times. He dipped himself 7 times, which I did. So I came to the altar and I tapped my document 7 times, left it on the altar, and I prayed. After I left Grace Mountain and came back, I was thinking, oh, by 31st, I'll hear from them. I was there, fast forward to September, still waiting and praying. Finally, I am employed. I am employed. Oh, and another thing, on my birthday, the 24th of August, that was when Chief Alfie was singing,

0: Mino peda nedi abiri bia okura oyenye munie. 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Thank you, Ayah Boys. 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Also crackers. 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
1: e
0: Hey, no cry, na say, you no cry. As a court in Jaime, papa. Oh, papa G, phone, or say, Rama court in Jaime, you. Just say, I'm the knock or remind you, Kumasi prisons from a Yinis, be fine in January, no. And I nyankupo 12 January, and I nyankupo a yardum. And I'm the knock or remind you, where Kumasi prisons, where to say, I think

0: Today, we're remembering the truth from Proverbs 11, 10 through 18. When it goes well with the righteous, the city rejoices. But when the wicked perish, there are shouts of gladness. By the blessing of the upright, a city is exalted. By the mouth of the wicked, it is overthrown. Whoever belittles his neighbor lacks sense, but a man of understanding remains silent. Whoever goes about slandering reveals secrets, but he who is trustworthy in spirit keeps a thing covered. Where there is no guidance, a people falls. But in an abundance of counselors, there is safety. Whoever puts up security for a stranger will surely suffer harm, but he who hates striking hands in pledge is secure. A gracious woman gets honor, and violent men get riches. A man who is kind benefits himself, but a cruel man hurts himself. The wicked earns deceptive wages, but one who sows righteousness gets a sure reward. We've been remembering the truth from Proverbs 11, 10 through 18.
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We're glad to join you again, even as we lift the name of Jesus high. Thou was the heavenly honor, the God of this place, and I believe that you are blessed. You know, God is present wherever his people call upon his name. And you know, in the quietness, even you know, of your room, or in my room, or even on the road, at work, or gathered with loved ones, you can turn your heart toward him. And you know, every breath that we take is a gift. Every reminder, of course, that life itself is in his hands. And so even as we continue worship, let us live with gratitude and purpose, using every opportunity that we have to honor the one who gives us life. We'll continue our worship. We'll join now in Getty, and Getty says, Bored Breath.

You know, sometimes the greatest comfort is knowing that we don't face life's challenges alone, because, you know, God is with us in the waiting. You know, in uncertainty and even in the moments when they are so hard to find or come by, if your heart

Well, thank God for your life. And as we continue in worship here, praise of FM Africa. Well, it's time with Jenny. And like I said, we're journeying to South Africa. There's a Sotho people. And today's artist says, a woman holds the knife by its sharp edge. You know, this powerful Southern African artist speaks about courage. It speaks about responsibility and even sacrifice. You know, it describes someone who willingly takes hold of a difficult and dangerous responsibility because something important needs to be accomplished. And so it reminds us that meaningful, you know, leadership often comes with discomfort. You know, there are moments when, you know, someone may step forward, accept responsibility, make a difficult decision, or even endure hardship for the sake of others. And so today's update can also honor the strength and the resilience of women. You know, particularly our mothers and our caregivers who often carry difficult responsibilities quietly and faithfully. I mean, it's been likened to a woman in a kitchen who holds a sharp knife, and she would have to still make a meal out of that. And that is all we're talking about. So today's lesson says sometimes courage means holding what is difficult because something greater depends on you.

celebrate at Praise FM right now. God is growing this ministry. Here in the Twin Cities, our digital listening is up 121% over last year. 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

Yes, I will. And vertical worship experience and get Jesus with us. What a hell. You know, choosing to praise God in every season in our lives is an expression of a faith with, I mean, that trust beyond what the eyes can see. Because sometimes you're looking at the challenges glaring you right there in the face, and yet you choose to still praise God. We praise Him on the mountaintop and we hold on to Him, you know, in the valley, because our hope is not based on perfect circumstances, but on, you know, on the goodness of our Savior. And because, you know, of Jesus, we have the promise of new life and a glorious hope beyond our present struggles. So keep your faith alive. And of course, let worship here, Praise FM, be an encouraging one to you, even as we continue worshiping. We join now, Passion Worship says, Glorious Day.

You know, indeed, even as we draw to the end of this worship, like at this hour, remember that trusting God is not about having every answer. You know, I have a lot of questions. Yes. And it is not about rather knowing the one who walks beside you through every question. I mean, every challenge and every challenge change. He is the God who stays, the God who sustains you and I, and the God who never abandons us. So whatever tomorrow brings, whatever today even holds, we can rest in his faithfulness. And of course, thank you for spending your evening with us right here. And of course, especially with me, Praise FM Africa. I live in the hands of Kerry, Wayne Peterson, Ted, Sandra, Aaron, Kari, hearing the voice of Maja, Katie, Jennifer, Jessica, Dankwa, Charlotte, Monica, Katwe. And of course, you're going to hear me as well. You want to pray for our lovely staff as well, Kelsey L, Liz Hedden, and you pray for Dave Hartman. The Lord indeed perfects all that concerns all of us. And when all is said and done, we know that he's going to make all things beautiful in our lives. I join you tonight, even as we continue in our praise and our worship here. Praise FM Africa. I wish you Godspeed. Good morning. Bye-bye.

0: I'm Carey at Praise FM. Today we're remembering the truth from 2 Corinthians 5, 17 through 21. Therefore, if anyone is in Christ, he is a new creation. The old has passed away. Behold, the new has come. All this is from God, who through Christ reconciled us to himself and gave us the ministry of reconciliation. That is, in Christ, God was reconciling the world to himself, not counting their trespasses against them, and entrusting to us the message of reconciliation. Therefore, we are ambassadors for Christ, God making his appeal through us. We implore you on behalf of Christ, be reconciled to God. For our sake he made him to be sin who knew no sin, so that in him we might become the righteousness of God. This truth from God's word is from 2 Corinthians 5, 17 through 21.
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Amen.

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Our next song in worship together is with Corey Asbury, Out Sing the Angels. He wrote this next song as an invitation to shed cynicism, to have that childlike wonder, that childlike faith, where your praise is louder than your circumstance.

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That song has so many good personal declarations. So whether it's the hope for the hopeless, He is the hope. For the weary, He is the rest. And for the hurting, He is the help.

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Proverbs 3:26, for the Lord will be your confidence and will keep your foot from being caught.

0: Hey, it's Katie, and there is so much to celebrate at Praise FM right now. God is growing this ministry. Here in the Twin Cities, our digital listening is up 121% over last year. 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
1: Today, we're remembering the truth from Proverbs 11, 10 through 18. When it goes well with the righteous, the city rejoices. But when the wicked perish, there are shouts of gladness. By the blessing of the upright, a city is exalted. By the mouth of the wicked, it is overthrown. Whoever belittles his neighbor lacks sense, but a man of understanding remains silent. Whoever goes about slandering reveals secrets, but he who is trustworthy in spirit keeps a thing covered. Where there is no guidance, a people falls, but in an abundance of counselors there is safety. Whoever puts up security for a stranger will surely suffer harm, but he who hates striking hands in pledge is secure. A gracious woman gets honor, and violent men get riches. A man who is kind benefits himself, but a cruel man hurts himself. The wicked earns deceptive wages, but one who sows righteousness gets a sure reward. We've been remembering the truth from Proverbs 11, 10 through 18.
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And when the grace of God hits your life, you understand that you are not defined by your mistakes. And so if you have let that happen to you, don't let your mistakes keep you away from a relationship with God. Lord, we thank you for finding us in our brokenness, breaking the chains of our lives, and loving us in every possible way that you can. So help us today walk in that freedom, full freedom, walking in the full freedom of Christ, and have that full understanding of how you died on the cross for our sins. Amen.

That is Travis Cottrell. I want us to look at Philippians 3:20, but our citizenship is in heaven, and from it we await a Savior, the Lord Jesus Christ. All of us are also pouring out our prayers to family members. Maybe it's prodigal sons or daughters to come back to Jesus. Or maybe you're pouring out your praise and your prayers for those in your family or friends that have never said yes to Jesus. Well, this next song is Josiah Queen, Make Heaven Crowded. And I want to remind you that every seed is planted, God is watering. And it's God that makes the full completion of salvation, not us. It's that simple obedience of continuing to model Jesus and to share Jesus. And we will rejoice in the victory of his doing. Amen.

0: dependent than dependent. Amen. Children complain a lot, but when you become matured, you don't complain. You go back to the word and say, this God, what God's word is. When a storm comes, you stand at it. Strong people stand at challenges. Amen. Amen. Strong people are not afraid in battle. Paul says something. He said, for I have fought a good fight. I have finished the race. Yes. Because this battle we are fighting is not an easy fight. You need to be strong to fight for your children. You need to be able to fight for your destiny. Because sometimes discouragement can take over your life and cripple you. Amen. Sometimes Amen. The money you have lost can take over and cripple you. Sometimes your own husband can manipulate you, can destroy you and make you weak. Life situation can make you weak. That is why you have to be strong. To be strong means you tell yourself, I can do all things through Christ who strengthens me. To be strong means you declare it is possible and you are not afraid of the storm, the terrors by night or not the arrows by day. You keep moving until you win. When a soldier is strong in battle, he's not so afraid. Even though he's careful, he has mapped out a strategy to overcome his enemy. He's not weak. He fights. He confronts his enemy. He fights until he wins. When you are strong, when the soldiers are not coming, you are not so emotionally strong that you are so emotionally strong that you are not intimidated. When you are strong, you are so psychologically strong. Amen. When you are strong, your knowledge is spot on. When you are strong, you are physically strong. May the grace of strength locate you in the mighty name of Jesus. Receive uncommon strength. Somebody went through something. You became so discouraged. And because of that, your strength is failing. But can I prophesy? Are you hearing what I'm saying?
1: Yes.
0: Can I prophesy? Amen.
1: Amen.
0: May the strength of God come upon you. But I've come to realize strength comes through the presence of God. And I'm going to quote the scripture. The Bible said God spoke to Joshua from Joshua chapter 1 verse 9. And the Bible said the Lord spoke to Joshua, be strong and be courageous, because I the Lord will be with you. It is the presence of God that will make you stronger. Oh my God, may the presence of God go with you throughout the year.
1: Yes.
0: May you become strong. This year you become strong. You'll be a victor. You will not be a loser. The strength of Elohim will come upon you in the name of Jesus.
1: Amen.
0: The strength of the Elohim will locate you and you will move forward. You proceed forward. You will be the head and not the tail. The tail. The strength of Elohim will envelop you. You will come out of your weakness in the name of Jesus.
1: Amen.
0: And the Lord will catapult you into your destination. The presence of God will surely be with you. I don't know where you are, what you are going through, and what you have gone through. But I pray that God's presence will be with you throughout this year.
1: Amen.
0: The presence of God will go with you. He will help you. He said, I will never leave you nor forsake you. Amen. My presence will go with you. Let's go to the book of Deuteronomy chapter 31 verse 66. I want us to hear the word of the Lord. Deuteronomy chapter 31 verse 66. This is powerful. I'm enjoying this. Amen. May the strength of God envelop you. He said, be strong and of good courage. Fear not, nor be afraid of them. For the Lord thy God, it is he that go with thee. Remember, his presence will go with you. So this is another confirmation of the Father. When his presence goes with you, amen, you are strong. May God go with you. In the fire, he will be with you. In your trouble, he will be with you. In your pain, he's going to be with you. I can speak to somebody under the sound of my voice. Maybe you are going through difficult challenges, but I pray that the presence will go with you and strengthen you. How many of you know that James chapter 1 verse 2 says, count it all joy when you go through trials, amen, because your trials will strengthen you, amen. My brethren, count it all joy when you fall into diverse temptations. Hear the word, diverse temptations. Now hear this again. my brethren, when you fall into diverse temptation, the third verse, oh my God, something will happen to you. Amen. Knowing this, that your trying of your faith worketh patience. Oh my God. Because if God will make you strong, sometimes it will come through your trials. It will come through your pain. It will come through your frustration. It will come through your confusion. Oh, I'm preaching to somebody. It worketh patience. I love this. It worketh patience. The next verse, I give God praise. And but let patience have her perfect work, that he may be perfect and entire, wanting nothing. Before God will take you to the point of strength, sometimes you pass through weakness. Sometimes you must be able to die before you come out alive. The Bible said except a grain of seed fall to the ground, it abideth alone. Sometimes you must be weak before you can become strong. And anybody listening to me under the sound of my voice, maybe something happened to you. You lost some money. Maybe you lost a job. Maybe you are sick. Maybe you are weak. Strength comes through weakness. Oh my God, the Bible said his strength is made perfect in our weakness. Paul said, when I am weak, then I am strong. Which means before you can go to the place of strength, you sometimes go through weakness. Can I prophesy over your life? I see strength enveloping you, the strength of a lion. In the name of Jesus, amen. Receive strength from above in Jesus' name. Amen. Strength to do exploits, strength to overcome, the strength to start and the strength to finish.
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2: Amen.
0: A strength to start. In fact, there's a strength to start, a strength to continue, and a strength to finish. May God give you that grace. Amen. Are you hearing me, somebody? You will start that business. Amen.
2: Amen.
0: God will help you to start. You will start that initiative. Many of you have written things concerning the year. You will start it. The strength, the inertia, the ability in you to start. I pray for the grace of God to locate you to start. May God give you the boldness to be able to start.
2: Amen.
0: And when you start, you'll be able to finish. The strength to start that project, that discipline, that self-control, the strength to start, to be able to finish. Receive that grace.
2: Amen.
0: Receive that strength by the power of the Holy Ghost.
2: Amen.
0: In the name of Jesus, receive strength in your body, in your bones, in your mental faculties.
2: Amen.
0: Some of you listening to me, the enemy has captured your mind.
2: Amen.
0: He has taken over your mental faculties. He has discouraged you. But today I prophesy, new strength is coming upon you.
2: Yes.
0: The strength for exploits.
2: Yes.
0: You will do exploits for Jesus.
2: Yes.
0: By the power of the Holy Ghost.
2: Yes.
0: This year is your year of exploits.
2: Amen.
0: You are doing many things at the same time.
2: Amen.
0: In the name of Jesus.
2: Amen.
0: Watch this. Strength. Once you are waiting to get it done, know God. Submit yourself therefore to God. Resist the enemy and he will flee. Just get to know God. Be somebody who has a routine. Routine is very important. In the beginning of the year, routine is very important. Regular quiet time. When you wake up in the morning, read your Bible, join me to pray. You need regular quiet time. The more regular quiet time we have, the more you are able to connect to the new day and see God do exploits in your life. You need what we call the daily regular practice. Every morning, quiet time, spend some time with God. When you are visited by the power of the Holy Ghost, that is where your strength is renewed. I pray for

0: whole world is waiting for the manifestation of the sons of God. Yeah. Receive uncommon strength right now, right away, by the power of the Holy Ghost.
1: Amen.
0: I give God praise.
1: Yes,
0: hallelujah. I don't know, but something is happening. I feel the anointing. I'm sweating all over in the studio. I feel the anointing of God for somebody. Connect with me. Be strong in the Lord. Be strong in the Lord. Be strong in the Lord. Thank you, Jesus. I give God praise.
1: Amen.
0: Let me just go through a few points before I go to the Eagles. I was just stirred up in the spirit, but I'm just still on course. But let me show you something. Hallelujah. The Bible spoke about in the book of Revelation, about 4 verse 7. Let's keep quiet a bit and listen to Revelation. Revelation chapter 4, verse 7. Amen. Revelation 4 verse 7. And the first beast was like the body guards. Amen. That guard the throne of God. One of them looks like a lion. Amen. The other looks like a calf. The other looks like the face of a man. The fourth one looks like an eagle. I'll deal with these two. And the first beast was like a lion, and the second beast like a calf. And the third beast had a face as a man, and the fourth beast like a flying eagle. But I'll deal with this too. Amen. I give God praise in the name of Jesus. I give God praise. Can we go to the book of Proverbs 28 verse 1? And then I'll be able to speak about it a bit. Hallelujah. Amen. Thank you, Jesus. Amen. The wicked flee when no man pursueth, but the righteous are as bold as a lion. Amen. The righteous are bold. God is able to equate the righteous to the lion. Amen. The characteristic of the righteous is a lion, which means it's bold. Let me give you a few characteristics of the lion. That's very interesting. Number one, lions are forward moving. In other words, lions don't retreat. They are forward looking, forward. They believe in moving forward. Let me reframe it very carefully. Amen. And can we go to the book of Proverbs chapter 30, verses 30. Proverbs 30, verse 30. The lion, number one, is forward looking. A lion which is strongest among beasts and turneth not away from any. Nobody intimidates a lion. This year, you can never be intimidated. In the name of Jesus,
1: amen.
0: May you become progressive like a lion.
1: Amen.
0: Lions don't look back. May God give you the strength of the lion so much that you don't look back.
1: Amen.
0: Number one. Number two, the lion is strong. Amen.
1: Amen.
0: The lion is strong. Judges chapter 14, verse 18. I'm going to explain the strength of the lion. Amen. The lion is strong. Amen. It is not easy for a lion to be defeated. He understands his territory and knows what to do at the right time. The lion is able to understand his territory so much that even before you turn, he has attacked you. Amen. The lion is strong. He's strong because he's sensitive. He's strong because he's fast. He's strong before he doesn't easily give up. Let's go to the book of Judges chapter 14, verse 18. I'm loving this. Wow. The lion is strong. And the men of the city said unto him on the seventh day before the sun went down, what is sweeter than honey and what is stronger than a lion? He said unto them, if ye had not plowed with heifer, ye had not found out my riddle. Amen. Samson, that was operating under anointing of the Holy Ghost, met with lion and said, the lion is strong. Am I preaching? May you become strong like the lion. Amen.
1: Amen.
0: May you be able to fight to the end. May you resist every resistance against your life.
1: Amen.
0: The lion is strong because when he encounters resistance, he's able to overcome. The lion is strong because he is an overcomer.
1: Amen.
0: Oh my God, may God make you an overcomer.
1: Amen.
0: May the grace and the power of a lion manifest in your life.
1: Amen.
0: You overcome the challenges of life. Overcome the challenges of your finances. Overcome
1: Amen.
0: The challenges of your destiny.
1: Amen.
0: When somebody is strong, it means that he will come at every resistance and overcome. Because every progress you want, every goal in life, will definitely come with a resistance. But when the strength of the lion comes upon you, you overcome. For Samson, it just took the oil for him to overcome that lion and for him to come out and see honey in the lion. He said a riddle, and in the riddle he said, the lion is strong. May the grace of a warrior come upon you. The lion knows how to fight regardless. If he hadn't been anointing, an ordinary man cannot defeat a lion. Which means when the oil of gladness come upon you, God gives you mandate to the extent that even when the lion is strong, because of the oil of God upon your life, you are able to defeat every lion. Amen. I am praying for you. Receive the grace of an overcomer in the name of Jesus, and receive the strength of the lion this year. January, you overcome. February, March, April, May, June, July, August, September, October, November, December. For every challenge that confronts you throughout the year, may you overcome. And may out of the lion, may out of the challenges, may sweetness come out of your challenges and out of your pain. In Jesus' name. Somebody say the lion is strong.
1: Lion is strong.
0: I give God praise for today. Ah, what a time we are having today. Amen. The lion is a leader. The lion knows how to tell the lead. He takes initiatives. This year you are going to take initiative. The special grace to take initiative. Sometimes you want to do something, but you don't want to. You are afraid to do it. Fear will leave you. In fact, let me put it this way: the lion is a risk taker. Can we go to the book of Genesis, 49, verse 9, quickly, and then we'll be running up. I'm loving this. The strength of the lion. Amen. Judah is the lion's whelp. From the prey, my son, thou art gone up. He stopped down, he couched as a lion, and as an old lion, who shall rouse him up? I love this. Amen. Judah is a lion's whelp. Listen to me very carefully. The lions know how to take initiatives. You don't have to instruct it. He knows what to do at what point in time. He's the leader of the jungle. He's so powerful that he knows what to do at what point in time. He understands territories. He drives it and moves it and gets it done. I pray for you that grace will locate you in the name of the Lord Jesus. I pray that the blessings of God that make it rich and adding no sorrow will locate you. Amen.
1: Amen. Amen.
0: The lion is very hard working. He works so hard 24/7. And he works so hard to look for his prey to devour it. That is why 1 Peter 5, it says that the devil is roaming like a lion, seeking whom he may devour. The lion is a seeker. I pray for you. But this year, Matthew 7:7 did not only ask us to ask and knock, but he also asked us to be seekers. Lions are seekers. They look out for solutions to their problem. I am praying for you today, this year, there will be a solution for every problem. May God grant you the strength to look for solutions. And the lion is very knowledgeable in going about its duty. He's a seeker, but yet knowledgeable. I am praying for you that grace will locate you.
1: Amen.
0: In the mighty name of Jesus, may God make you the one that will take bold steps to do bold things and get bold results. This year, you are going to do big things. The year of big things is for you this year.
1: Amen.
0: In the mighty name of Jesus, the year of great grace is for you in Jesus' name.
1: Amen.
0: I'm so blessed to be here today, and I believe that the word of God has blessed you. We've had a wonderful time. I want to round up with a sermon, and we go into the request time. But it's been good, and in the next few minutes, we are going to go into the prayer time. But I believe that the strength of Elohim has enveloped you, and we are getting ready to go into another session that is very, most powerful. Remember, when you start your day with Jesus,
1: it always ends in blessings.
0: Amen. Good morning, Jesus.
1: Good morning, Lord.
0: I love you all. It's a wonderful time to be here. Praise Jesus. Thank you all for everything. God bless you. Amen.
1: Amen.

0: What a powerful time we've had together. I thank God for everything. It's just amazing. The program is Good Morning Jesus. It's on a sunny 88.7. Remember, when you start your day with Jesus,
1: it always ends in blessings.
0: Good morning, Jesus.
1: Good morning, Lord.
0: We thank God. Wow. We are going to go through the request time. And you want to send us a text to 0549 0505 05. I'm waiting for your text message on 0549 0505 05. My spirit man is speaking on three different kinds of people. The first person my spirit man is speaking up is somebody who is taking care of his family. The Lord is showing me in the spiritual realm, I've gone to a man, and I'm shaking the man, and the man is telling me, my son, pray for me. I need help to take care of my family. The Lord is showing me something like that in the spiritual realm. Amen. The second one the Lord is showing me is another person who is divorced. And this person worked so hard with their husband, but the husband found another lady. The Lord is showing me somebody like that in the spiritual realm that we have to pray for. The Lord is showing me a third person who is not well, has not been well for the past 5 years or so. In the spiritual realm, the Lord said, these are the people you must pray for. Father God, for all the people you have showed me, I pray for them. Anywhere they find themselves, in their houses, in their families, Lord, come through for them, Lord Jesus. Father, before the program is over, they will come out with a testimony. In the name of Jesus, they will come out with testimonies. In Jesus' name, I declare that they will come out with testimonies.
1: Amen.
0: I declare that they will come out with testimonies.
1: Amen.
0: In the mighty name of Jesus. Please, you can send us a text to 0549 0505 05 0505 0505 0549 0505 0505 0505 0505 0505 0505 0505 0505 0505 0505 0505 0505 0505 0505 0505 0505 0505 0505 0505 0505 0505 0505 0505 0505 0505 0505 0505 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0505 0505 0505 0505 0505 0505 0505 0505 0505 0505 0505 0505 0505 0505 0505 0 and I'm feeling headache for the past few days. I've been feeling terrible headache. I pray that God will come through for you in Jesus' name. Somebody also said, I had a dream and I've been having these dreams often. Somebody came to sleep with me in my dream and I also feel pain in the lower part of my abdomen. Lord, have mercy upon me. Somebody said, I had a dream that people were chasing after me. Amen. Whatever battle is happening in the spiritual realm, we want to engage the forces of darkness. Come on, go ahead. The Bible said in the book of Psalm 46 verse 1, he said the Lord, let's go to Psalm 46 verse 1 before we pray, because I just want us to deal with these three things that I've, the Lord, the text message that I've come. Remember, you can still send it to 0549 0505 0505 0505. Hallelujah. God is our refuge and strength, a very present help in trouble. And so we are taking advantage of this and pray. In the name of Jesus, I lift up prayer in the spirit concerning every activity of Satan against my destiny, against my life, that which wants to take my glory through cutting my hair, that which have come into contact with me in the spiritual realm, and every witchcraft attack, demonic force that contend against me in the name of Jesus. The Bible declares, let God arise and let his enemies be scattered. Come on, lift your voice. In the name of Jesus. Let God arise and let his enemies be scattered. Oh God, let God arise and let his enemies, oh God, Shevev. Lift your voice. Something is shaking in the atmosphere. Something is shifting. Every evil activity that is programmed in the spirit against me, mention your name. I water. Every evil arrow shot at me in the spirit. Oh God, in the name of Jesus, in the name of Jesus, oh God, Jesus, I overcome spiritual forces in the name of Jesus. Hallelujah.
1: Amen.
0: God bless you so much. Please still send a text to 0549 0549 0 5 0 5 0 5 0 5 0 5 0 5 0 5 0 5 0 5 0 5 0 5 0 5 0 5 0 5 0 5 0 5 0 5 0 5 0 5 0 5 0 5 0 5 0 5 0 5 0 5 0 5 0 5 0 5 0 5 0 5 0 5 0 5 0 5 0 5 0 5 0 5 0 5 0 5 0 5 0 5 0 5 0 5 0 5 0 5 0 5 0 5 0 5 0 5 0 5 0 5 0 5 0 5 0 5 0 5 0 5 0 5 0 5 0 5 0 5 0 5 0 5 0 5 0 5 0 5 0 5 0 5 0 5 0 5 0 5 0 5 0 5 0 5 0 5 0 5 0 5 0 5 0 5 0 5 0 5 0 5 0 5 0 5 0 5 0 5 0 5 0 5 0 5 0 5 0 5 0 5 0 5 0 5 0 5 0 5 0 remember in the book of 1 Samuel 30 when David came and Amalekites had ransacked him. The Bible said that he went and prayed and inquired, and he told him, pursue, overtake, and recover. So in the name of Jesus, whatever has been taken away from me, I recover. You know, I just don't know. Somebody said, Daddy, pray for me. And this one is very touching. He said, there is this lady in my life. Anytime something good is going to come away, she appears. I see her in my dream and I see her physically. Daddy, pray for me. It's in the name of Jesus. Anybody that has been sent by witches and wizards that take what belongs to me, I recover by the authority of the blood of Jesus. Oh God, lift your voice and begin to pray. Bandere kapa, atani nekratoya, atani kratoya, atani kratoya, atani kratoya. Jesus, in the name of Jesus, oh God, in the name of Jesus, in the name of Jesus, in the name of Jesus, in Jesus' name, Jesus. Someone said, Daddy, pray for me. Amen. Said, Daddy, pray for me. Pray for my family. I see this routine that has happened in my family. Anytime something good is going to come our way, just at the last minute, we lose it. Amen. The Bible said in Mark 4:35, they were going to go to the other side, but the storm arose. Amen. The other side. Anybody that must see promotion, that must see blessings, that must see favor, sometimes there's a storm arising. Say in the name of Jesus, today every storm arising in my life, so much so, that when I'm about to enter my next level, something happens and I lose it. I rebuke that storm. In the name of Jesus, the storm from today to the end of the year, by the power of the Holy Ghost, I rebuke you right now. I rebuke that storm. The storm of sickness, the storm of disgrace. I rebuke you for the year. I rebuke you for the month. I rebuke you for the day by the power of the Holy Ghost in Jesus' name. Hallelujah.
1: Amen.
0: Amen. As a pastor, I've gone to the hospital to visit people, and I've said something like, this could have been avoided. This could have been avoided. Whatever could have been avoided this year will be avoided.
1: Yes.
0: It will not happen to you. Now listen to me. I just want to take the opportunity to ask you to call this number 0549-050505. Call the line 0549-050505. Amen. Amen. You call. I just want to pray for somebody. The Bible said, if two shall agree as touching anything on earth, it shall be done by my Father in heaven. I pray for you. May God give us victories.
1: Amen.
0: May God give us favor.
1: Amen.
0: Amen.
1: Amen.
0: Hallelujah. We are going to pray for answered prayers. Father God, remember me, O God. Pray this prayer and say, O God, today remember me for all the prayers I have prayed concerning my destiny, concerning my marriage, concerning my finances, concerning my progress. Remember me, O God. Give me testimonies, multiple testimonies this year. The Bible declares when Zion travailed, he brought forth, lift your voice, Akariapa, in Jesus' name.
1: Amen.
0: Please send us a text to
1: 0549-050505.
0: I feel in my spirit that somebody is being hesitant, but join my faith with yours. Amen. Somebody send me a text, Daddy, pray for me. Amen. Nothing is working. I am confused and disappointed. I am crushed. I pray that God will lift you up today in the name of Jesus. Don't be confused. Don't be disappointed. I prophesy if dry bones can leave, I'm giving you 21 days by the prophetic word of God. I declare within the next 21 days, God will change your story in Jesus' name.
1: Amen.
0: Somebody with the next 3 days, somebody said that he prayed for me. I have been so weak. I have this spinal cord problem and my problems are too many. I feel like committing suicide. I cannot tell you, you cannot commit suicide because God is able and faithful. I'm giving you just 7 days. Just lay your stomach down for 7 days. If I be a man of God for 7 days, God will remember you.
1: Amen.
0: God bless you so much. I love today's meeting. It's just awesome. Hallelujah.
1: Amen.
0: Amen. This is Faith Army Chapel. My name is Apostle Dr. Wotasakwa Mate. And the program is Good Morning Jesus. When you remember, when you start your day with Jesus, it will always end in blessings. Hallelujah. I just want you to support this program. You can sow a seed. You can give out money for the support of the gospel. Now, before the gospel can go, it takes money. You can send us Momo. Amen. So you support us. We do a lot of things as a church. We do street child. We have a street child project. We cook for them. We are putting up a place for them. You can help the work of God. We have missions in the north as well. You can also support us. You can send the money to 0549-050505. Send it to 0549-050505. You can use it as a point of contact. As you connect to God and remember God, God will also remember you in Jesus' name.
1: Amen.
0: God bless you. Amen. I do counseling on Tuesdays, on Tuesday at Odoko Buzia Junctions. Amen. Faith Army Chapel, Grace Temple, adjacent to the immigration apartment, exactly 3 p.m. 9 o'clock to 3 p.m. is a counseling. The following day, we start another program at 3 p.m. is a prophetic and deliverance session. That is very hot and very important. Bring the sick. Anything is possible. It's a deliverance session. So the following day, you can come at 3 p.m. And then on Sunday, we start 7 a.m. Our first service is called the Love Revelation Service, where we bring people who are vulnerable. We pray for them. We help them. And 9 o'clock is the time for the main service. Join us and your life will never be the same. If you live in the environs of Adenta, we are at Ridge Junction, Adenta Ridge Junction, at Marina Mall, a few meters after Marina Mall. Amen. It's Faith Army Chapel. When you get to the Marina Mall opposite, you walk a few meters, 300. You can drive a few meters there as well. It's Faith Army Chapel at 8 a.m. on Sundays and 6 p.m. on every Friday. I'm just connecting with you. I'm just encouraging you to join us and your life will never be the same. Send me a text or call me on 0549-0505-0505. The Bible says that one will put 1,000 to flight, but two shall put 10,000 to flight. I want to connect with you by the anointing. I pray the anointing of God will break every yoke in your life and set you free in Jesus' name. I am loving this program. I don't know. You can connect with me, pray with me. I feel led to help somebody. I believe that God will not come from heaven, but he will use a prophet. He said, for I sought for a man to stand in the gap. He will use an apostle. I pray for you to connect with me by faith. And I believe God that as we join our faith together, something will change and God will come through. When we join our faith together to pray, something will happen in the spirit and the difficult problem will be solved in Jesus' name. A stubborn issue will be dealt with. I love you so much. You will. If you are listening to me, my name is Apostle Dr. Walter Sakamati, affectionately called God's Major General. Remember, when you start your day with Jesus, it always ends in blessings. See you same time tomorrow between 4 a.m. to 5 a.m. God bless you. Stay blessed and stay strong. Amen.
1: Amen.
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5: A 10? What she gave barely compares to the rich man.
4: Boy, that judge must have a different standard than we do.
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7: If one person relies on a second person for existence, then the second person can be considered inferior. I'm teaching a very deep truth. If one person relies on a second person for existence, say oba asitna wori asim say ni kwa ejina be ma so a na che so oba no be ma ne bro ne so e won kwam. Is someone listening to me, please? If one person, your sustenance, your living, and the breath in your nostrils for your existence is predicated on your reliance to the other person, then that other person is superior to you, and that is God. So man and woman are equally and mutually dependent. Obe man de ne woto oba so en oba de ne woto be ma so we mie nu na ka bom am ye twumi trans as so a ye twumi dori. There's no question about that. Let's look at other things. This is true for both men and women. They rely on each other for the continuation of their kind. Obema nyoba and obenya bema emietumi adore intini ejina faako. Now, putting aside tradition and putting aside hearsay, let's look at a few major things. Two women cannot continue the human race. Two men cannot continue the human race. It takes a man and a woman, and they rely on each other for their own existence, and therefore are equal to each other on that premise. This may not be a familiar territory for many people listening, but if you just hold back a little and listen to the whole truth, it may do you a world of good. Bishop James Kanayad was sumwa semfufro, but se uba true was yet tieni kakra. Ube unse bia the American, and yet ubi na abu na dream kekenoka ne yonyami asem. The hierarchical difference that exists between man and woman is not based on the identity, but on how they relate to each other. ɛwɔ nyame nhyehyɛe mu sɛdeɛ bɛrima ne ɔba bɛtena ama weibɛdi anim ma weibɛdi akyere no ɛfiri adwuma a onyame de ama wɔn na ɛnyɛ bɔ a onyame bɔɔ wɔn. Let me go further. Try to explain that in the light of redemption, men and women are equal in their identities. They are different in their roles. Man and woman are different in their roles because a man is different from a woman and a woman is different from a man, but are equal in their identities as creation of God. To say that men and women are equal does not require that we say that they are the same. When I say a man and a woman in creation and redemption are equal, it does not mean a man and a woman are the same, because a man is different from a woman. When we study a certain Old Testament Hebrew teaching that I read, said that women were inferior because Eve, and this a knockout. A certain Old Testament teaching I read many years ago before I became born again, said that an old Hebrew teaching said that women were inferior because Eve was formed from Adam. And I know some of you listening to me hold the same premise. Hold on a little. That the basis for inferiority was because Eve was formed from Adam. You see, this type of logic will mean that men are inferior to death because Adam was formed from death. So, see, I can say Adam or Buru Eve so. The son said, Adam was a evil bar. Nanya, and not here so bru ni paso. The son said, and not here were as I am Adam. And so, sent us her. Ubinka, amen. If that is true, then man is inferior to the animals that were formed before him. I'm making a very strong point. This is a level of reason probably we've not taken into consideration before. So, don't be amping arms. Just analyze the facts as they are on the ground. Say, "Beze, the bishop who come in and yajing that me entra onyami asemuno. Man, fadie who of akane abakwa sema yena nanmaka meka onyami asem ewa pam fufrum." Obinka, amen. So, if that is the way we reason, that women are inferior to men because Eve was formed after Adam, then we can also say that man is inferior to animals because they were formed. Animals were formed before man. Actually, the fact that woman was made from man establishes her equality with man. She is, as Adam proclaimed, bone of my bone and flesh of my flesh. And so, if there is any equality, we should ask Adam. Adam, they are part of each other and therefore equal in identity. Let me wrap up here with a major point. Now, all that I said does not negate the differences between a man and a woman. The woman was formed from man and after man. There's a divine order of things. Thus, there's a divine order within the relationship between man and woman. This is the basis for marriage, our roles. Ejuma ben eno nyamide ama oba. Ejuma ben eno nyamide ama ebema. Ewo awadiem. It is very important to understand that. Someone say amen. Now, let me drive home a few key points. Jesus came because, now, Jesus in his teaching dealt with the negative logic that prevailed at the time. And his death and resurrection established the boundaries of the role of woman and her identity in redemption. Jesus rebuked double-mindedness and the double standards of the Pharisees that were formed by their discrimination and prejudice against women. See Matthew chapter 5, verse 28. Jesus did this because he looked at men and women as being equally responsible for sin. Let me address something. Jesus, the Bible doesn't say Jesus was an advocate of women's liberation in the way it is promoted today. No, because the word of God establishes clearly. But sometimes this effort to prove the equality is because of the lack of understanding of what redemption produces in the place of womanhood in the kingdom of God. Someone say amen. And so Jesus understood in his teaching, he understood that men and women are different in their roles. The modern woman's liberation sometimes tries to prove something that already exists in the word of God. And I've said all this to make the point that men and women are equal. They are not the same. As obvious as they should be, it is clearly in the word of God. And we can see that in Romans chapter 1, verse 18 to 32, and you can read all that. So I've made it so poignantly clear that women are equal to men in Christ, maybe in the world, in tradition, in culture. I'm not quoting tradition, and I'm not quoting culture. I'm quoting redemption and the word of God. Now, I want you to understand as we wrap up, it is fallen humanity that has created the inferiority of women. All that will build up when I come to the teaching of marriage and the roles God has set out, and we see the kinds of marriages that exist in the world. It's a fantastic time we have before us, and I believe God will bless you through it. In actual fact, it is evident that it is fallen humanity that has created the inferiority of women from the beginning of creation. That was not the case. And as I conclude, I want to summarize that redemption has brought fallen humanity back to its original intention. Yes, ewunyane ewa pamfu from no amania ayira nyina onyame asan e de ahye nanam. Freedom for mankind is found in God's original intention. So in the true sense, Christ liberates womanhood. Someone say amen. Oh, you don't need a woman's liberation to do that. The word of God makes it clear. Christ redeems man's mind to be able to understand the equality of man and woman while applying correctly the difference between men and women. And that's where I wrap it up. We appreciate the equality between man and woman. It's the beginning of joy in marriage. It is the beginning of understanding in marriage. It is the beginning of blissfulness in marriage. Redemptive marriage is based of understanding of who a woman is and who a man is. Obi be say obi adin ilem senti ase ye adwuma se yesu wunyane no oba ne ti ase no de ye adwuma na ahoma so amam no amegin se se de asam ne kire ni nti obetwi afa be ma so problem bi e ma se so benya nti ase se onyame obo oba no ono an e bo be ma no. Hallelujah, amen. And so today we conclude. I ask you to look at the scriptures from Galatians chapter 3 verse 28. And I'll read that today as we get ready to wrap up. It's been a very intensive teaching, looking at some of the scriptures. And I'll read only that today. Galatians chapter 3, verse 28. And you may also read 1 Peter chapter 3, verse 7. And Genesis 1, 27. Galatians chapter 3, 28. There is neither Jew nor Greek. There is neither bond nor free. There is neither male nor female. You are all one in Christ Jesus. Obenim. Menim yen yinaya bako Greek ifuanim Jew fuanim akuanim and auditionim yen yinaya bako ewe yesu. We can't understand it besides that. That's Galatians chapter 3, verse 28. So all that wraps up to the point of the divine order of creation. Yes, the husband and the wife are equal in terms of identity. So the big question as we conclude is, how do they relate to each other? The family is the basic unit of society. In order for the family, in order of the family, the wife is subject to the husband as children are subject to their parents. There is a divinely ordained authority structure. It is an authority structure. Authority structure. In redemption, they are equal. But once the woman marries, authority structure, the Bible says clearly, in divinely ordained structure, the wife is subject to the husband as children are subject to their parents. We must repeat that. Husband, wife, and children are equals in the sense of their identity as human beings. I repeat that so that there's no place for misunderstanding. I must repeat clearly that husband, wife, and children are equals in the sense of their identity as human beings created in the image of God. There are differences in terms of how they function in their family roles. They are equal before God as creation. The blood in the husband is the same blood in the wife. Murder is murder. Suicide is suicide. But before God, we are going to one heaven. And Christ died for all of us at the same level. But the difference comes in terms of function of family roles. And let me explain it this way as I conclude. In the order of the Trinity, the Father has a certain precedence over the Son. And the Spirit, although all three are equally God. That may make some sense. With all humility, for me to use this example, it gives some clarity to the teaching. It's the closest I can think about. by the grace of God. In the order of the Trinity, the Father has a certain precedence over the Son and the Spirit, although all three are equally God. That is, they are equal in identity and different in functions or roles. It is the same in the family. The Trinity includes a divinely ordained authority structure. The Father, the Son, and the Holy Spirit. The Father, the Mother, and the children. They are equal in identity, but different in their roles. Hierarchy does not refer to what men and women are worth. Hierarchy. I don't know how to put it in the tree. I have to try. Hierarchy is important. God the Father, God the Son, God the Holy Spirit. They are all equally God, but they will play different roles. So it is. Hierarchy does not refer to what a man and a woman are worth. It does refer to the position that it takes according to God's established order. Hierarchy does not imply inferiority or superiority, because it is a hierarchy of function. It is not a hierarchy of dignity or value. This is an intensive teaching. And for many people, it may be the first time you are traveling this road. And so you need to get the tape and understand, so that I just don't take off in the wrong direction. No. I'm not teaching anything contrary to the word. And I'm restricted to the word. And I'll give you examples that are beneficial to you. And we conclude today with this. Paul says that the husband is the head of the wife. He does not say the husband is ahead of the wife. that must take somebody off his feet. Paul says that the husband is the head of the wife. Paul does not say the husband is ahead of the wife. The husband is head in his functional and relational position. He is not ahead or superior in identity. And that's all there is to it. Woman is made for man. Woman is made for man. Woman is given to man. Woman is named by man. But in terms of identity, they are equal. In roles, they are different. Amen.
0: 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We hope you've been blessed. For copies of this message, call Nana Brew on 0244-518-106. Make a date with us tomorrow, same time, for the continuation of this message. God bless you.

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1: Welcome to the Babylon Radio Program, a one-year journey through the New Testament. Today's reading is from John chapter 14, NIV version. Do not let your hearts be troubled. You believe in God, believe also in me. My Father's house has many rooms. If that were not so, would I have told you that I am going there to prepare a place for you? And if I go and prepare a place for you, I will come back and take you to be with me, that you may also be where I am. You know the way to the place where I am going. Thomas said to him, Lord, we don't know where you are going, so how can we know the way? Jesus answered, I am the way and the truth and the life. No one comes to the Father except through me. If you really know me, you will know my Father as well. From now on, you do know him and have seen him. Philip said, Lord, show us the Father, and that will be enough for us. Jesus answered, Don't you know me, Philip? Even after I have been among you such a long time, anyone who has seen me has seen the Father. How can you say, show us the Father? Don't you believe that I am in the Father and that the Father is in me? The words I say to you, I do not speak on my own authority. Rather, it is the Father living in me who is doing his work. Believe me when I say that I am in the Father and the Father is in me. Or at least believe on the evidence of the works themselves. Very truly I tell you, whoever believes in me will do the works I have been doing, and they will even do greater things than these, because I am going to the Father. And I will do whatever you ask in my name, so that the Father may be glorified in the Son. You may ask me for anything in my name, and I will do it. If you love me, keep my commands, and I will ask the Father, and he will give you another advocate to help you and be with you forever. The Spirit of Truth. The world cannot accept him because it neither sees him nor knows him. But you know him, for he lives with you and will be in you. I will not leave you as orphans. I will come to you. Before long, the world will not see me anymore, but you will see me. Because I live, you also will live. On that day, you will realize that I am in the Father, and you are in me, and I am in you. Whoever has my commands and keeps them is the one who loves me. The one who loves me will be loved by my Father, and I too will love them and show myself to them. Then Judas, not Judas Iscariot, said, But Lord, why do you intend to show yourself to us and not to the world? Jesus replied, Anyone who loves me will obey my teaching. My Father will love them, and we will come to them and make our home with them. Anyone who does not love me will not obey my teaching. These words you hear are not my own. They belong to the Father who sent me. All this I have spoken while still with you. But the Advocate, the Holy Spirit, whom the Father will send in my name, will teach you all things and will remind you of everything I have said to you. Peace I leave with you. My peace I give you. I do not give you as the world gives. Do not let your hearts be troubled, and do not be afraid. You heard me say, I am going away, and I am coming back to you. If you love me, you would be glad that I am going to the Father, for the Father is greater than I. I have told you now, before it happens, so that when it does happen, you will believe. I will not say much more to you, for the prince of this world is coming. He has no hold over me. But he comes so that the world may learn that I love the Father and do exactly what the Father has commanded me. Come now, let us leave. Thanks for listening to Bible on Radio. God bless you.

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0: Today's devotional is titled, Classify Your Words and Deeds Within Wisdom and Foolishness. Ecclesiastes 10 verse 2. A wise man's heart inclines him to the right, but a fool's heart to the left. The heart of man dictates his words and deeds. As a matter of fact, everything we say or do is a product of the condition of the heart. A wrong heart condition is likely to produce wrong moves. The key scripture simply means that the heart of the wise man leads him in the right direction. The key scripture simply means that the heart of the wise man leads him in the right direction in life, while that of the fool leads him in the wrong direction. The right side or right hand is symbolic of power and authority. Right, therefore, means the right place. Jesus rose again from the dead and sat down on the right hand of God. When Jesus gathers all of us together for judgment, the sheep will be on his right, but the goats on his left. Those on the right shall be received into eternal glory, but those on his left hand, hellfire. It therefore means that a fool's heart, which inclines to the left, also inclines to hell and destruction. Either you are wise or foolish. Anything you say or do is either wise or foolish. A wise friend will advise you to love God and serve Him, but a foolish friend will lead you away from God. The very words of your mouth can be classified as wise or foolishness. Those who are wise weigh their words in scales of wisdom before they speak.
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Accra's biggest motivational breakfast right here live on your radio. That's Team Eternity, led by Grace Charles. That's The Promise, bringing us to just about 6 minutes. We're hitting 7 a.m. this morning. There's a story I read recently I want to share with you, okay? It's about a Ghanaian man called Isaac Hagen. He grew up in a family of 9 children, and things were hard, okay? Not things are a little hard kind of month, you know, this month kind of thing, but then really hard. There were times there wasn't enough food, there wasn't enough, you know, clothing, there wasn't enough money for school. In fact, Isaac was sent home from school several times before his parents, you know, probably could even pay. Mostly they couldn't pay his fees. And he watched his mother do something that I think many Ghanaian mothers understand very well. She improvised. She would even sell some of her own clothes to keep the family going. Now imagine being that young, watching your mother sacrifice like that, and wondering whether your own future will look different. But somehow, he kept going. And today, the same boy who was being sent home because of school fees became a chartered accountant, got married, went on to work with a multinational company. And when he was telling the story, he didn't make himself the hero. And that's what, I mean, that was what blew me away. He said, "I'm a product of grace." And I love that, because sometimes we look at our lives and we forget that God's promises don't always come with God's timetable. You can be in primary school, you have no idea what God is preparing for you. You could be struggling to pay fees today, no idea where education will take you. You could be sitting in a tiny office, a small shop, a rented room, a struggling business, and have absolutely no idea what God sees when He looks at you. So, if you're listening to me this morning and you're tired of waiting, please, don't confuse not yet with never. Please, please, don't bury the promise because the process is taking too long. That thing God plays in your heart, that dream, the prayer, that hope you've almost stopped talking about, please don't give up on it simply. Don't give up because you haven't seen it yet. Because sometimes while you're looking at the circumstances, God is looking at your destination. The promise was taking too long. But sometime, somehow, this man, Isaac Hagen, when I was listening to his story, I was like, wow. Today, multinational chartered accountant, and see how he started. And that's why I shared the promise from Team Eternity with you this morning. If you're waiting for something this morning, hold on. Not because waiting is easy, but because God has not stopped being the God simply because you're waiting. Simply because you are waiting. This is Accra's biggest motivational breakfast, and I'm happy you're here. It's a good place to be. My name is Ajimana Pompepra, together with JJD. Your day will be made super if you decide to stay with us. Well, news is coming up at 7. 7:15 is Food Just, brought to you from the courtesy and the house of Foodstuff Home. 7:30 is Empowered Living with the Our Hands and Choir. 7:45 is Lifeline with Reverend ESM Makwe from the Living Streams International. Today, we've got something special coming for you. We're talking customer service this week, and we've got something powerful. I think Science Theatre Engineering likely to pass through, and most likely, we may have Bayport also coming through as well. Busy morning, right here on the I Am Drive on Sunny 88.7. On behalf of all of us here, the I Am Drive, it's good morning! And yep, yep. A day has officially begun.

0: Good morning and welcome to the Sunday News at 7. My name is Mami Jansma Macmillan. In today's news, Vice President Professor Jane Nana Opokwajiman says government is making progress in engagements with teacher unions to resolve concerns that triggered industrial action. Speaking at the 2026 Ghana Teacher Prize Awards in Accra, she said discussions have been constructive and expressed hope for an agreement soon. She said more than 33 billion Ghana cedis has been allocated to education this year, supporting infrastructure, learning materials and teacher accommodation. The vice president also said 99 double track schools have been converted to single track as government works to eliminate the double track system. The government has renamed its 24-hour economy markets as district economy markets, with local government minister Mahama Ayariga saying the change is intended to distinguish the infrastructure projects from the broader 24-hour economy policy. Speaking at the government accountability series in Accra, he said the markets will be developed in two phases, with government targeting a full completion of phase one by 2028. Mr. Ayariga also announced plans to move property rate payments fully onto digital platforms, including mobile money and bank transfers, to improve revenue collection. On the National Cathedral, he confirmed the dissolution of the Board of Trustees and said the site has been handed over to his ministry pending the Attorney General's review of a forensic audit. The Ghana Standards Authority has suspended the pre-shipment inspection exercise for imported used vehicles, with a new implementation date to be announced. The suspension was announced in a public notice signed by the authority's Director General, Professor George Eje, on Monday, October 5, 2026. The exercise was intended to ensure used vehicles imported into Ghana meet required safety and quality standards before shipment. The GSA has advised importers and stakeholders to await further communication on the new date. Zenith Bank Ghana has donated 150,000 Ghana cedis to support children receiving cancer treatment at the Childhood Cancer Unit of the Greater Accra Regional Hospital. The donation, made through Cure Childhood Cancer Ghana, forms part of activities marking the bank's 21st anniversary. The bank's managing director, Henry Onwuzurigbo, says the intervention is part of his continued commitment to supporting vulnerable children and families. The Executive Women Network, EWN, has launched 4 initiatives to strengthen women's leadership, entrepreneurship, mentorship, and access to opportunities in Ghana. The initiatives were launched at the network's 10th anniversary conference in Accra and form part of its new EWN 2.0 strategy. The second Deputy Governor of the Bank of Ghana, Mrs. Matilda Asante Esiedu, who chaired the conference, urged women to continue building their capacity, using their influence and creating opportunities for others. She also called on institutions to provide women with the visibility and opportunities needed to advance. And finally, in international news, Kenya's Capital Markets Authority has approved a short form prospectus allowing eligible Kenyan investors to participate in the initial public offering of Nigeria's Dangote Petroleum Refinery. The approval will enable investors to access the offer through a global depository receipt, with Renaissance Capital coordinating the exercise. Dangote launched the $1.6 billion IPO in September, seeking to raise funds to double the refinery's capacity to 1.4 million barrels per day. The offering is being marketed as the People's IPO and is expected to be Africa's largest. Thank you for joining us around the world. My name is Mami Jansma Macmillan. Do have a fruitful day.
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0: What if this Christmas you did something completely different? What if instead of the usual Christmas routine, you woke up on Christmas morning in Dubai? What if you spent Christmas with a sunny family, surrounded by beautiful sights, good food, great people, and unforgettable experiences? 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We depart Accra on Tuesday, 22nd December, and from the moment we arrive, the adventure begins. On the 23rd, we take you on a fantastic half-day city tour, exploring some of Dubai's iconic sites. Then Christmas Eve, 24th December, we head into the desert, camel rides, sunboarding, quad bikes, and a beautiful barbecue dinner under the Dubai skies. 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And in the evening, we dress in all white and celebrate. We're taking Ghana to Dubai. 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
5: 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Where possible, keep wet food separate from dry foods. For example, if you are packing rice and stew, you can keep the stew in a smaller container and add it to the food when you are ready to eat. 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Also, don't overfill your lunchbox. When everything is squeezed together, the food can lose its shape and become messy. 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

0: Perfectly. That's a powerful one from Micah Tyler. Perfectly. Right here on the I Am Drive, 22 minutes after 7.
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0: 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And they help us to talk every day. Sunny SMS. Right here on the I Am Drive.
1: Exactly. And it's two for Tuesday as well. Your messages are brought to us also by

0: 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You're listening in. Be the first to bring in your Two for Tuesday request. 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You've got to just relax, all right? 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It's rich. It's a chocolatey crunch. 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So next time you are heading out, don't forget to grab your Mochi Chocolate Chip Cookies. 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
1: And if you woke up this morning with back pain, neck pain, joint pain, Nova Wellness Center is the place to go. 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
0: And as we celebrate Customer Service Week, we here at Sunny 88.7 FM are taking the time to say thank you for choosing us in your homes, in your cars, in your offices, in your earphones when you're taking a walk in your neighborhood. Thank you for choosing Sunny 88.7 FM. One thing we're going to be doing this week is that we're going to be calling one of you one per day. Adrian, should we make it two per day? What do you say?
1: We can do four. Right? It won't be bad. I mean, because our listeners are just...
0: As many as we can just to say thank you. So please keep your eye on your phone. You never know. We just may be calling you. You may be the one we'll be calling to ask you what you enjoy most about Sunny FM and that one thing that you wish we did more of. So please, when you're doing something small, then look at your phone small. Yeah.
1: And another thing we're doing this morning, we've been talking about Bayport as well all this while. Now, we most likely will be hosting Bayport to talk about their fixed deposit investments, something for you to put your money into, a reliable and a safe place. But as part of Customer Service Week celebration right here on Sunny, Jenny, we've got something coming up today as well.
0: Exactly. This month, we are touching on three important things: customer service, also how you can protect yourself online. We're talking cybersecurity and also breast cancer awareness. Yep. Another thing we'll be doing the last week in October is highlighting businesses and individuals that are displaying exceptional customer service. So you'll be hearing from some of them. But today,
1: exciting month.
0: Exactly. Today we'll be joined by Emma Clara Good, as she'll be touching on what good service really looks like. And Emma is a customer service and client relations specialist with experience across hospitality, healthcare, real estate, and driving services. 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
1: Hello, friend. A few years ago in my executive coaching practice, a former client introduced someone new to me. Naturally, I was looking forward to working with them. I was confident in my ability and hopeful about what we could accomplish together. But the first few sessions were difficult. The client seemed reluctant to open up. The conversations were stiff, and I could tell that we were not making the progress I had hoped for. Quite frankly, it bruised my ego. I was making the effort, bringing my experience, trying to build a connection, and somehow we just were not getting along. Eventually, I decided, perhaps I'm not simply the right person to support this client. That sounded reasonable. Professional, even. But looking back, I can see that my feelings were also influencing my decision. I actually drafted an email to send to end the engagement. I prepared talking points for a phone call to explain why I felt that we shouldn't work together. But before I sent the note, I prayed. I asked the Lord to take over the relationship and give me wisdom. In my mind, I needed wisdom to end things well. I wanted the client to understand, take it graciously, and allow us to move on. However, the following morning, I woke up with an insight that could only have come from the Holy Spirit. It was as though God opened my heart to truly understand the root of the issue. Something I had not been able to see became very clear, and I approached our conversation with a completely different perspective. The call that I thought would end our relationship actually became the turning point. The client was amazed that I could get to the heart of what their issue was. We uncovered the need beneath the tension and began working towards a solution that exceeded their expectation. At the end of that year, they sent me a video message, and through tears, they thanked me for our work together and how it had changed their life. The same person I had been ready to give up on became one of my most committed and transformed clients. And I thought to myself, God, imagine what I would have missed. Proverbs chapter 3, verse 5 says, "Trust in the Lord with all your heart, and lean not on your own understanding." We often quote that scripture, but can we practice it when our pride is hurt? When someone is difficult to understand? When we have already decided what needs to happen? Sometimes we're so sure about how right we are that we leave very little room for God to give us perspective. Our experience matters, our expertise matters, but there are things that the Holy Spirit can help us understand that we will not discover by thinking alone. That's why we must bring our everyday decisions to Him. The work conversations, the strained relationships, the emails that we're about to send. I don't know what decision lies before you today, my friend, but before you act, please pause and pray. Ask the Lord to show you what you may be missing. Ask Him for wisdom to see things clearly and to respond well. Then make room for His answer, even if it means reconsidering your conclusions. I went to God asking for help to end a relationship, and He gave me the wisdom to transform it. So I encourage you, friend, trust Him with everything that lies before you today. Until next time, my friend, may God help you to live empowered.
0: Thank you for joining us on Empowered Living today. Keep the faith, stay encouraged, and remember, you are empowered to live a life of purpose and impact. Further inquiries, please contact us at empoweredliving24@gmail.com.
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0: Ghana, are you ready? Something truly historic is about to happen on African soil. 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Commissioned. One mandate, every nation.
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0: That's Brandon Lake and CC Winans, bringing us to just about 2 minutes. We're going for Lifeline. It's 7:43 right now.
1: Yes, and in that 2 minutes, I'm going to tell you about the Feast of Esther Ghana Conference. Najima, you're going to tell them about
0: Milo.
1: Ah, Milo. What a combination.
0: Milo.
1: Feasting with Milo. Well, we're calling all wives of general overseers. I mean, Feast of Esther Ghana Conference is calling all wives of general overseers, bishops, heads of churches, regional heads, female general overseers, your female bishop, your head of a church. The Feast of Esther Ghana Conference is for you. Wednesday, 28th to 30th October at Pentecost Convention Center, Kaswa. And chief hostess is Pastor Mrs. Folu Adeboye. It's time to share rich fellowship, learn how to effectively fulfill your unique roles in ministry, and strategize on how to expand the kingdom of God. As some of the anointed speakers passing through are Apostle Eric Nyamiche, who is the chairman of the Church of Pentecost, our dear elder Amos Kevin Annan, along with many other powerful voices. Don't miss this moment of refreshing and impartation. You want to register, you'd like accommodation to go along with it, please call 024-228-1080. That is 024-228-1080.
0: Now, Milo has a rich, creamy, delicious taste that our kids can't have enough of. 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Now, when you take the pack, the Milo all-in-one pack, please look at the back and see for yourself. It's just important nutrients combined with malt for the support of energy release, the cocoa for the rich taste, and the milk for calcium to support them as they grow. So keep choosing Milo all-in-one, not just for the special taste, but also for the nourishing goodness. Milo, energy to go further. It's time for Lifeline.
2: Hello. I'd like to capture my thoughts still on the topic, tiptoes to death. But this one, I'd like to caption it, one too many. One too many. In Acts chapter 12, verse 1 to 24, the Bible talks about Herod. He caught James and killed him. And then the people said, please go ahead. He played to the gallery. And he had blood on his hands. But one more thing that was more, very important, one too many. He caught James. And James died. And then he went for Peter. Now listen to this. Peter escaped. Peter escaped. This is a red flag to him that, listen, I caught this guy and killed him. But this one, he escaped. This is the time for him to sit down and say, why did this guy escape? And ask himself questions. Am I doing the right thing? You know, and this is one too many. Peter escaped. And that was a time for Herod to now sit down and say, wow, something is not right. Listen. There are things that sometimes God shows you. There are signposts. He tells you that don't go beyond this. Don't go beyond this. You've gone too far. Stay there. Stop. Arrest your charge. Arrest your progress. Arrest it. Don't progress beyond this. Stay there. There's a man called Balaam in Genesis chapter 22, all the way to chapter 24. He was riding to go and give a prophecy. A destructive prophecy about Israel. And God said to him at the first time, don't go. He persisted. God said, you want to go? Okay, go. On the way, an angel of death was standing with a sword, ready to slash him to pieces. And still, the prophet didn't see you. And the donkey saw it. The donkey saw the danger. And the donkey crashed his foot against the stone, against the wall. And he was hopping mad and screaming at the donkey. The signs were there. One too many. The signs were there. Why don't you take a break and re-examine your direction? Take a break and say, where am I going? Where is this thing going to end? Why am I taking this? Ask yourself questions of conscience. Even if you don't have the Holy Ghost living in you, ask yourself questions of conscience. Measure what you are doing by God's word. Is it right? Is it profitable? Is it good towards the person? Am I being fair to the person? Stop and ask yourself these questions. They would help you. But you know, what do you call it? Being given funds. We call it here, being cheered on. We call it Ofu funds, Ofu cheers, bar cheer. A cheering squad that, yeah, let the blood flow, let the blood flow. So now he's gotten James. Now he's going to go for Peter. But Peter escaped. That's where we need to ask ourselves questions. That's where you need to draw the line and say, okay, hey, wait a minute. And when I say Peter escaped, it wasn't a simple escape. No. This is a miraculous one. Miraculous. Four quaternions of soldiers. He walked through them. Hey! This one, it is the impossible became possible. The impossible became possible. Guards, different levels of guards. And he passed through all of them. Impossible. That's the time for you to sit down and ponder and wonder what's going on. I'm on the right track. But more coming. See you later.
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0: It doesn't matter what happens, we trust you, Lord. Come on.
1: All right, so we're going to keep this on ice for just a moment. That one was a special request from Nyame Enimunyam and his mom.
2: Are we going to hear some sweet melodies?
1: Yes, Jenny. And I think this is becoming, something that we get to enjoy from this duo on their way
2: nice
1: to.
2: Feature
1: you know,
2: morning.
1: Yes. So this is Nyame Enimunyam and mom.
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0: just mom and son.
1: We have to have them in the studio before the year ends.
0: No, Jenny, we have to.
1: Yeah.
0: We have
1: one to. Friday.
0: We have to.
1: When he's on vacation, so we can have him here. Because I'm sure he's on his way to school now. It would be lovely to host them. And have breakfast with them.
0: And
1: after.
0: Have breakfast with you.
1: Yeah,
0: the two
1: let's
0: of
1: stop
0: you,
1: it up with breakfast.
0: The two of you are just amazing. Yeah. I mean, Jenny, it makes me wish maybe I was
1: you could
0: 7
1: sing
0: years,
1: like that.
0: 5 years, 6 years. Uh-huh. And maybe I'll be doing this with my mom, you know, something. It would be bad, cry. And let me remind the both of you, please. So, Jenny, last week I gave a voucher. Okay. To Everything Bags by H&B to Nyameni Monyam.
1: Oh, that's
0: yesterday
1: lovely.
0: I spoke to Everything Bags. So guys, she's ready to pick up your call this morning or any time within the day and go pick up maybe a brand new bag or something
1: that's
0: from
1: lovely.
0: Her. She's more than excited to host you guys. So mon freno, why?
1: That's lovely.
0: Oh, lovely. Yes, Nyameni Monyam and mom. Good morning to you guys again. There's a birthday message here. Or you have a birthday anniversary.
1: Actually, it's an anniversary from our dear Joyce Sakite. Today is her 14th wedding anniversary. And she says, I want to say my heart is full of gratitude for God's grace, mercy, and joy in my marriage and my life. Through it all, he proved himself faithful and mighty. Please play me You Have Been Faithful by Dunsin Oyikan. Joyce, from all of us here at Sunny 88.7 FM, and I'm sure from Abna, Build Social Influence, your team at Neville Farms, everyone wishing you a happy 14th wedding anniversary.
0: All righty, right.
1: What time are we going to make the call? What time are we making the call?
0: Let's do it now,
1: yeah,
0: Jenny.
1: Let's do that now, and then we drop all our songs.
0: Let's do it now. So we have a call to
1: Someone.
0: To someone. Okay, we have a call to someone. And this is part of Sunny FM's, Jenny, it's Customer Service Week. Alrighty. So we're doing a call this morning. It's going out to one of our listeners. We just want to say thank you for always, you know, sticking with us, listening to Sunny, calling us every morning, sharing your voice notes, your messages with us. So,
1: and one thing you wish we could do more of. Yeah, you're going to add that as well. Please, we are trying to surprise you. Don't surprise us by not answering the call. We don't want those kind of surprises. So please answer your call.
0: The call is going. So let's see how it goes. If the person is going to pick up our call, it's actually going right now. Let's see if the person is going to pick up our call this morning.
1: Do an AI song for this week that says, answer your call.
0: Oh, okay. No. It didn't get through, Jenny.
1: Oh.
0: We have to try maybe another person. Okay. Person is calling back.
1: Oh, I had a feeling there'll be a callback.
0: No. We're still calling, okay?
1: Okay.
0: So we'll call another person.
1: Okay.
0: We'll do another call, all right, and see how it goes. We just want to say thank you, okay? Dunsin will come, but after we do this, right? Hey. Intro.
2: Can't see that. Oh, yeah. It doesn't matter what happens, we trust you, Lord.

0: Okay, Jenny, so we got a call back.
1: Awesome.
0: We got a call back from our listener. So let's see if we can get this one to go through. Hello, good morning.
2: You said that. I shouldn't do it.
0: Hello, good morning.
3: Good morning.
0: Are we talking to Enyonam?
3: Yes, please. Oh, Ajum, my baby. Good morning.
0: Enyonam, JJD has something to tell you this morning.
3: JJD.
1: So, Enyonam, we want to say thank you for making Sunny FM a part of your life. We appreciate every single morning you're listening in. Even days you may not send us a voice, but we are sure you're listening in. And even we heard you talking to somebody in the background. Are those your children?
2: Hello, please. I missed that, please. There was a noise around.
0: She wanted to find out if the people you were talking at the background with are your children.
2: Yes. I've just entered their school, so I was bringing them in. If you can even hear the background, they are drumming and marching to their classroom.
1: So it's not just you, it's you getting your family to also listen.
2: So that's unfortunate, but thank you so much.
0: All right. So Enyonam, what we want to say is we appreciate you. I mean, not just you, but you getting your family to listen in, the children. We know you're bringing up good children along the way every morning. As you listen to us, so Sunny really, really appreciate you and your name. God bless you for staying tuned in. We love your good mornings you share with us every time when you call. Inti Nyamin Sharpa and your name, Sunny FM, really, really appreciate you.
2: Thank you so much. Thank you so much. God bless you. God bless you. And you're always going to be on my number one dial. God bless you. JJD Ajimamini.
1: Yes, so.
0: I don't know, but we want to find out what one thing do you wish we can do better to serve you? I mean, what's that one thing you wish Sunny can do better to serve you?
2: Hey, this thing, The issue is every day I am marveled. I'm always surprised at which the way things go. I didn't even expect to hear some things because I'm like, this is a radio station. You're supposed to work and earn. But rather you do it willingly and freely. Sometimes you just call in and say, reach this one for us. And I'm sure you're supposed to even take something before you even do something for somebody outside. Like how I requested that you should play a song for my child on her birthday. Just when nothing was asked to pay or something. In fact, every day is like my expectations are always, I don't know how to even put it. It's like, I know, it is like this, but before I know it, you are somewhere else. It's rising. So all I say right now is God should give you all the heavenly wisdom, the knowledge, and then the enthusiasm that I've been using. And somebody said the euphoria that you make us all feel. In fact, you are doing it, and we love you all.
1: 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And you know, we love you right back. 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
2: Is this JJD's voice is a bit far, but I could hear Ajiban very well.
0: Yes. And your name, Yedase Panti. Today, do have a great day and know that Sunny appreciates you a whole lot
2: so
0: more.
2: Much.
0: Alrighty.
2: Thank you so much.
0: Bye bye, and your name, you do have a great day. And this week, this month, this week especially, this is what we're trying to do to reach out to some of you unexpectedly. And oh, strange number, Biampachoya, why? I mean, don't ignore us. Please answer.
1: It's between the early morning, the morning show times.
0: Yes, we just want to say thank you.

0: So we've done 21 minutes after 8 this morning on the I Am Drive, Sunny 88.7. Right from the time we signed in, we told you that today we have a date with Bayport. And they're right here. Mr. Bonnie's in the studio. And I think we've been telling you this is the fastest and surest way to grow your money. I'm talking about the Bayport fixed deposit. Yesterday, I was doing a breakdown for you. If you have some 50,000 B, it's just lying down. It's going to be down maybe the next couple of months. That money is meant for a purpose, but you're not using it now. I want to encourage you to just put it in the fixed deposit at Bayport. Now, for a year, 365 days, you're earning 6,250 Ghana cedis as interest on that investment. If you do 100,000 Ghana cedis, maybe meant for a car, meant for a building, but you're not using it yet, for 365 days, we're looking at 12,500. That's your interest. 12,500. For those of you who may do, let's say, 500,000, all right, meant for whatever it is, 62,500. Now, which investment would have given you that? Bayport fixed deposit. And today, Mr. Bonnie is here with us. We're going to talk about all of that. Good morning, Mr. Bonnie. Trust you're good.
1: Good morning, Ajiman. By God's grace, I'm fine.
0: Nice. We're good. We're good. Good to have you again. Yes. I believe this morning, can we start with maybe an investment tip that is on your heart? We are in the last part of the year. Which area, which tip would you want to share with our listeners? A place of interest, especially in the area of our finances.
1: Okay, thank you very much. And then I'm grateful for having me this morning. I've had a lot of feedbacks on the LPMs and then as well as feedback from our customers. And one of their major concerns has to do with peace of mind. How will you be free from anxiety having invested in a financial institution? So what are the factors to consider in analyzing how secured your funds will be with an institution? How do you do that? Because that will help you keep your mind or your peace of mind intact. So today I just want to give some brief notes on how to know that, oh, indeed, this is a safe place to invest and why you need to consider Bayport as well.
0: Perfect.
1: Yes.
0: Perfect.
1: So for me, I would choose peace of mind first and then look at the returns on my investment. That is for me. Because in doing that, Bank A, I want to invest with Bank A. Okay, so how long have they been in the system?
0: Okay.
1: Who are their regulators? And are they mandated by their regulators to take deposits from customers? Some of the institutions, their mandates have been defined. And for that reason, they shouldn't go beyond their mandate. So if they are requesting that you do an investment with them, are they mandated to do that? Is it in their core responsibilities as an institution? So by that, we have an association, which is the Ghana Deposit Protection Scheme.

0: which mandates all financial institutions who are legitimately permitted to accept deposit from customers. Okay, so you need to check that, and if they belong to that group, it means they are qualified to accept your funds. There have been instances where on social media you get to see financial institutions so-called, and they are not regulated, they are nowhere, that they don't have any physical presence to identify yourself with, and they promise you returns that are
1: unrealistic,
0: and then people fall for it. So for me, this morning, if I were to place an investment in any financial institution, what I will look out for is how safe will my mind be after doing the investment, and then consider the returns that I'll earn from the institution. So this is the piece of advice I will give. And comparing that with Bayport, how long have we been in the system? We've been around for over 23 years. Are we regulated? Yes, because we are regulated by Bank of Ghana. And so even in my office, year on, every year I get visitors from BOG coming around to check whether we are complying. Are we doing the right things? Where we need to be cautioned, we'll be cautioned. And we've been doing this consistently for the past 23 years. So if you ask me, is Bayport a safe place to invest? I will tell you yes. The track record speaks for itself. We've been around for over 23 years. What else again do you need? Are we regulated? Yes, we are regulated by Bank of Ghana. And again, we belong to the Ghana Deposit Protection Scheme. So it means that if you are investing with us, you are safe. And not just anywhere, but Bayport. So security of funds is very key, because that is what will keep you from worry and anxiety. You are listening to the radio, you hear of the financial institution, they mention the name, and you are not okay because your checks were not so convincing. But once you have done these checks I have mentioned, you are sure that my money is safe with Bayport.
2: For instance, I would also look at how seamless it is to work with this financial institution. And we're talking about customer service this week. How would you say how you serve your customers or your clients makes you exceptional amongst
0: yes.
2: others?
0: So that's a very good question. At Bayport, we are known for convenience, reliability, and speed. So we don't just resolve customer complaints. We resolve it with speed. And even with the loans that we give government workers, we started the fastest loan processing disbursement in Ghana. So we disbursed same day within 24 hours. And then back to the investment too. If you invest at Bayport and then you have a maturity today, by 12 a.m., you should receive an SMS notification telling you of the maturity. And then if your instruction is for us to effect a transfer, we get it done same day and it hits your designation account. So convenience, reliability, and speed is what you are guaranteed if you should choose Bayport over the others.
1: The last time you were around, we were breaking down various investments, you know, for the beginning of, let's say, 5,000 Ghana cedis. Somebody puts the investment there. For a couple of, maybe let's say chose the 91 days, is choosing the 182 days, or is looking at the 365 days, the whole year period. I remember one of our listeners, I think I shared your number with the lady. But was asking, Ajima, is it for real?
0: It is.
1: You know, before she called, and she was particularly talking about, is it 1 million, 140, and I've seen the interest increase as well. The last LPMs we were doing, for a million, for 50,000, we're looking at something 11,000 something. I'm seeing 12,500 cedis now. Yes. But her concern was it for real?
0: Yes.
1: I put my money, let's say, half a million at the end of the year. Yeah, I'm looking at 62,000 cedis. It sounded too good to be true to this listener when she was asking for your number.
0: Okay. So whatever we are communicating is real. In marketing, we have deceptive marketing where you communicate the wrong thing, but you mislead your customers. No. Investment rates keep changing with time. But as at this week, if you invest $1 million at Bayport, we are giving you 125,000 cedis as returns for 1 year. I mean, let me go over again. I mean, if you are investing $1 million at Bayport today, for 1 year, you are earning 125,000 cedis on that million. And so this is true. You can give it a try by calling. You can call me personally. If you want me to reach you via email, you can send me your email and then I'll reach out to you. We'll get the investment done even today. If you reach out to me this morning and your funds are ready, we can get the investment done today. And we will share the certificate that confirms whatever I have mentioned here with you as well. So that you get to check whether what I said is what we have given. Sometimes they hear the investment maybe on radio, but it takes a lot of time to make the decision. So in the time of the decision, if the rates have changed, the prevailing rate is what we will use. So my job here today is to give our listeners and viewers a lot of information so that it will aid in their decision. Okay, so from January to June, when you compare the financial statement of Bayport this year, as at June, the deposit we've received from customers. Okay, deposit from customers stands as at June. 1,552,640,215 cedis. Now, comparing January to June 2026 as against January to June 2025, as at June 2025, we had 471 million. But in June 2026, we are talking of 1.5 billion. What is the magic here? Customers have come to accept that we are loyal, we can be trusted, we deliver on our promises. So please, if you have a minimum of 5,000 or more, why not choose Bayport?
2: I have a message here, and it says, it is true, Jessica, they come to your location to service your needs. And this was 10 years ago. Wow. And says, please ask him how much would 5,000 yield in a year? Thank you. Najma, the last time we heard from this listener on my personal phone was 26 July. But it tells you that Bonnie and what he's saying is for real, and Bayport is for real, which is why after July, I get to hear from her.
1: What was the question again, Jenny?
2: How much would 5,000 Ghana cedis yield in a year?
1: In a year.
2: Yeah.
0: Okay. So if it is 10,000, we are looking at 1,250.
1: Okay.
0: So I think 650.
1: That's half of that.
0: Yes,
1: 650 thereabout. 5,000. Before we wrap up, the last time you were here, we shared something. Maybe I want you to go over. You shared how churches are using Bayport. Yes. Maybe they've got a project. They've got a building.
0: Yes.
1: How groups are using Bayport to keep their money safely, good returns on it, and how you're also supporting them as well in some of these projects they're doing. If you can run it over, especially for a church community who will be listening this morning.
0: Okay, thank you. So this investment, which is the Bayport fixed deposit, is open to all and not only government workers, as we are known for. This is open to individuals, churches, associations, credit unions, savings and loans companies, fund managers, asset management companies. We've had churches come to us, the core manager, you know, we are embarking on this project, but it's a long term project, and so because our funds are not enough, we want to keep it somewhere, and when we have enough funds, we start the project. So what we'll do is that anytime they have this, either mini harvest or the end of year harvest, whatever amount they get, be it 50,000, be it 100,000, they call, we keep it in an investment for them as against the goal of their project. So if it is for a year, we lock it there for them for a year. If it's for 6 months, we get it done. And the good thing is, as and when you have need of the money, once you call, within 48 hours, we make your funds available. Though it comes with a penalty, the principal you invested will not be affected. But it is far, far, far better to invest with Bayport than to keep your money idle. What is the market offering now? The best you can get on investment now for 91 days is 9.8. And that's 4.6. 4.6 for 91 days. And then for 6 months, you'll be getting 6.3. And then for 1 year, you are getting 9.8. Bayport is giving you something bigger than this. And this is fact. So please, just call me. And as we speak, I won the overall best branch manager for last year. And in terms of service, you can't take that away from my branch and the team. And so if coming to the branch will be a challenge, wherever you are in Ghana, just send a text or call. You will be sorted.
1: Let's listen to this question from our listener before we check out.
3: Good morning, JJD. Good morning, Ajiman. I'm still on the Bayport. I'd like to find out. I think the one that was speaking mentioned that if I gave them $1 million today, I would earn 125,000 cedis for 1 year. And my question is, do I have to wait for the year to end to receive principal and interest, or are they able to pay the interest semi-annually? Yeah, thank you. Bye.
1: Are you able to pay the interest semi-annually?
0: Okay, so that's a very good question. So because of that feedback, we have specially designed a product that would help her get returns quarterly.
1: Okay.
0: So we have the one for, if you lock it for the 1 year.
1: A million. I'm looking forward to 125,000 cedis.
0: But that full returns would have been paid in a year's time. However, if per your, maybe your objective, you want to be earning quarterly, we have the quarterly product, which the minimum should be 500,000. And that's, the interest is 11.25, compared to locking it for 1 year and earning the 125,000. So we can get her sorted. That is what I mean. So she should reach out to me, and then we would tailor her request in the form of a product, which we already have, and she'll be fine.
1: Good morning. I have heard of Bayport for some years back, but I'd like to know more. Can I? Okay, this is a person asking for your number, which we would share.
0: Okay.
1: Jenny, we have our next one coming in, and
2: exactly,
1: so
2: Clara,
1: Mr. Boni, let's share your number.
0: Okay.
1: You know, with our listeners, those who are sending messages, will share these numbers with you. Hopefully we'll share his number and share your number with him as well, so that you can communicate right after the show. So let's share the number, and then we wrap up.
0: Okay, so you can reach me on 0245 15 3283. 0245 15 3283, or 026-300-7922. 026-300-7922. Before I wrap up, every month we send a report on customers we've had from this platform.
2: I don't think, Mr. Boni, you can finish the messages to answer, but please go ahead.
0: And so we will be glad all those that have heard from us on this platform should reach out to me. If they want to go to any of our branches, they should keep us informed. Otherwise, we may get the customers, but we wouldn't have data to support why we need to be here.
1: Sure. Mm, sure.
0: Because we are equally on other platforms.
1: Mm.
0: And I have to support my argument with data that having been on Sunny, these are the customers we've had here. And so we still have to be there.
1: Sure.
0: So
1: sure.
0: Please help us and do us a lot of good. Please don't just walk into any Bayport office and assume we are one. No. Every branch has been resourced to run their own campaign. Mm. So we have chosen Sunny. So if you heard from us on Sunny, the resource or it must come to us.
1: Yeah.
0: So we will plead. Please, before you walk into any branch, just call us. We will liaise with the managers or the RMs. They will get you sorted so we can report on the numbers we've had on this platform.
1: All righty. Let me share the number again. 0245-15-3283. That is 0245-15-3283 or 0263-007-922. Again, it's 0263-007-922. I'm sharing Mr. Boni's number with you, who was asking for the interest on a year, 1 million, and then the other who is also asking as well. Whilst we get ready, Mr. Boni, hang on. I think whilst we get ready, let's share this.
3: Hi, one last question. I want to find out, is the interest income, is it subject to withholding tax? I need your response on that, please.
0: Okay, so
1: Mr. Boni, you know what? I'll send your numbers. You okay, so that we pick it up from there.
3: If it is, what percentage are
1: you? Okay, thank you very much. We've got to go on our next. It's customer service week for us here on Sunny FM. We've got a good interview coming up, and I have a first question. Jenny should allow me to ask my first question before we move on. Big thanks to you for staying here with us.

0: 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Praise the Lord, all
1: nations. It's Customer Service Week, and we at Sunny FM are here to inform. I mean, this month we are informing you. We are also protecting you through our cybersecurity conversations we'll be having on the station, bringing you breast cancer awareness and celebrating, highlighting companies, individuals that are showing exceptional customer service. Ajima, we switched the mic, so you may, oh, he can be there. Okay, all right. I think we're good to go. So we're live. You can join us. 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You can watch us on Sunny TV. You can join us on Facebook, and you can also join us via YouTube. And this morning we have Emma Clara Good. If you did not see her, you think she's British or something. I mean, the three names, Emma Clara Good. She's a customer service and client relations specialist with experience across hospitality, healthcare, real estate, and driving services. And she's passionate about service excellence, building strong client relationships, and creating positive customer experiences. We've been talking about this day for months now. We're excited she gets to join us. And today we're talking about what actually good customer service really is. Ajima, I said he had the first question, so I'll let him shoot. Yeah. I don't think I can hear you from that microphone. Yeah. I don't think I can hear you from that mic.
2: Let's see.
1: No. Okay. I'm hearing a shit in there. Let me just adjust.
2: Okay.
1: Okay. A minute here. I'm thinking we may have to give this a try. So let's move you a little bit. All right. So what? Yes, yes, yes. No, we have to move.
2: It means that people will not see me. But I'm fine.
1: But let's hear you. If we can see you, at least we've got to hear you. Let's get the guys in to quickly assist us with that. 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We're just about to talk customer service with Emma Clara Good. If you have any questions for her as we speak, you can always send us a WhatsApp 0540-130-684. 0540-130-684. 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
3: Thank you for having me.
1: Fantastic. You sound great. Now let's check this microphone with Ajima Ketchum. I think you just want to try this, okay? Let's do this. All right, so can we get you on to ask a question? All right, let's get you on there. All right. Okay. So just adjusting our mics right there, and then we continue with this conversation. So this week, we're going to be talking customer service a week after a cybersecurity. Ajima, let's give you a try. Can you give us a hello? Eugene, can you please come over here, please? Give us about a second or two. Stay with us right here on Sunny 88.7 FM.
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0: Etia, have you heard about the Sunny Singles adventure?
1: Yes, so my bags are packed, cry.
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1: Oh, really?
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6: All right, I think we are finally good to go now. Yes, and I think now we should start this properly. We finally climbed the mountain and settled down so we can start this. This morning we have with us Emma Clara Good, who's a customer service and client relations specialist with experience across hospitality, healthcare, real estate, and driving services. And this morning we're talking all about customer service, what good customer service is actually. And Ajima wants to be the first to shoot this question. So, fall in love with your microphone for us.
7: I want to ask this because sometimes I see people don't understand, or people fail to understand what customer service is. Emma, have you walked into a restaurant? Have you walked into a place, maybe a shop, right? And maybe to spend, but the attitude of the person there probably got you to stop, maybe walk away. I want to find out what exactly happened, and what do you think the person didn't understand about customer service?
8: Well, that's interesting because it happens most of the time. Mm. Just as you said, people really do not understand what customer service is. But before I answer the question, I would like to really explain what a good customer service is. You know, people always want to be understood, want to be respected. So when a customer comes to you, what you need to give to that customer is make the customer feel respected, understood, and leave better than they arrived. So mostly with what you are saying, I've had a lot of experiences with that. You go and then probably it's a busy counter. Instead of them to acknowledge you, they wouldn't. And then you'll be standing there wondering, okay, when is it going to be my turn? When is it going to be my turn? Or you go and the person is on phone and you're like, okay, I want to ask a question. I want to find out what's happening. And then you go, the person has actually seen you, but I can name 101.
7: Morning, one particular incident that is coming to mind this morning. Okay, I was here, there, and this happened. Is there one BU we can use as a case study this morning?
8: So I can use let's start with hospitality. Mm. Like a hotel. Let me start with the restaurant actually. Mm. So I went to a restaurant and then it was my family. After church, you know, Sundays after church, you want to have a slow, relaxing Sunday. And we were looking at options. We were like, oh, let's go and try this new place. So we went there expecting that the receptionist at the restaurant will attend to us, busy attending to other people. And then it was around Christmas time, you know, the diaspora time. So she was saying, yeah, Ghana food. We don't matter. People came before us, you could tell, and they were paying prior attention to them. And I was sitting there and I'm like, what is this? So I went there and I said, I came before this person. Mm. If the place is busy, just tell me it's busy, or give me like 3-4 minutes. I'll be with you. Let me go and see if I can get a seat for you. We were so upset. We had to leave and we went to buy our achi like that to eat. Because our achi, you know that is a queue. That one you don't have to.
7: So what was this person not understanding about customer service?
8: So the thing is, first, the acknowledgement. You know, you didn't acknowledge that I was there. No matter how busy you are, you could have just said, okay, please, the place is busy. Give me some few minutes. Let me go and sort things out, and then I'll come back to you. You know, that's it. That way, I know that you've seen me. You've acknowledged me. So then I'm waiting for you to get back to me with a resolution. Right. So that way, I won't be upset. I understand. You've acknowledged my presence. You've seen me. You've told me that this is what you are going to do. So then I'll be patient and I'll be waiting.
6: This is Sunny 88.7 FM. Let's talk about good service and transactions. I mean, yeah, we're here to business around to make money. But how do we move away from just exchanging, I mean, making the money, to actually offering exceptional service, even beyond the example you've shared?
8: Right. So there's this thing I always give to people. It's, we talk about the 4 G's. The 4 G's, which I'd already told you one, which is the acknowledgement part. So the 4 G's, the first one is you greet. You know, you greet the person. Once you see a customer in your presence, whatever you are doing, the first thing is you greet. Greeting is a way of letting the person know that I've seen you. I'll be with you. If you are not busy, you just attend to the person. If you are busy, you acknowledge the person. Let the person know that I'll be with you. And the very nicest way for a customer to always, remember, most customers remember to come back as soon as you walk in. Oh, hello, Mr. Ajiman. How are you? Please, I'll be with you shortly. The fact that you've remembered their name means you pay attention to them. That is it. That's what you are providing. Once you've done that, the next thing is, the second G is you gather. That is acknowledging the problem, listening to understanding the situation. A lot of time, what I've noticed in customer service is people are very quick to respond than to listen. There's something called active listening. You are listening and you are picking up the point, even if the person is angry. If you're angry, if you can imagine, a lot of time people will say the same thing. They will repeat about two or three things, but they can go on and on and on. But if you're doing active listening, you can pick out the two things they're actually looking at and talking about. So as you are gathering, you are forming the information, because then you are listening, you are gathering, and then you repeat it back. That, or if I got you correctly, this and this is what you are saying, this is what you want. So the person will confirm that, yes, that one sentence makes the person know that you've actually heard me, you've seen me. Then the next G is give a solution. And it should be honest. You don't lie about it. If you can't help, you don't say, I don't know. Please let me refer you to the right department to assist you, or please sit, I'll get someone to assist you. And then your goodbye. Your goodbye to make sure that they are satisfied, because you are in business to satisfy the customer, and then you also make value and profit from it as well. They are satisfied, and you ask them again if there's anything you can do to help. This morning I heard JJD saying that, what are the things you
6: wish
8: your
6: we can
8: listeners
6: do more.
8: Exactly. So you can ask, is there anything else we can help with? Is a way of the person, probably the person might have had a long time thing that they wanted to discuss with you about, but you saying that they could bring it out, and then they'll be relaxed. And then you create the opportunity for a repeat business, you know, that, oh, we look forward to welcoming you back. You know, the first impression is as important as the last impression you give. The first time I walk in, how you receive me is as equally important as the last time I'm leaving, the last time I heard from you, because I remember the two. In between, I wouldn't remember. I remember how I felt coming in and how I felt when I was leaving. Yeah.
6: So 4 G's I'm gathering this morning, Ajmai. So greet, gather, give a solution, and the goodbye also matters. It would be rather unfortunate that you start so well and end in a way that the person's wondering, oh, but this lady, when I came, she was smiling, but I said, she's not seeing me. You know what? If you're running a small business, a big business, whatever, but if you are into business, you're in a position, you want to make money, right? It matters how you treat the people, how people feel when they encounter you in a transaction. And so you want to keep your dial on Sunny 88.7 FM this weekend, the conversation we're having this morning, I hope if you're going to the office, maybe you're about to open your shop, you practice these 4 G's and let us know. Give us feedback. Hello, Aji Baby. Hello, JJD. I tried my 4 G's this morning. This is how it went. A client walked in. I applied the 4 G's and this was the feedback. Let's know. All right. And Emma, for our young people who are getting into work for the first time, they're starting off with a job, let's say in a shop, a bank, a restaurant. What is that one basic thing they must get right if it's not in your 4 G's that you shared with us already?
8: Actually, the basic thing is actually in the 4 G's.
6: It's in the 4 G's.
8: And then the other thing is you come across different kinds of customers. You come across different kinds of people. Mm. There are some who will be so nice, even if the frontline person is not nice, is not doing what they are supposed to do. You still get a good customer, you still get someone who is in between, and you go what I always call the haywire customers, you know, because like the ones who come in, they are screaming, everything. So I always say this to myself and to my staff that you, like, there's another one, calm. C-A-L-M. If someone, because you always have the smooth sail, but you should also prepare for the hard sail. When things get tough, how am I going to handle it? How am I going to make sure that this customer is not going and I'm losing it? Because word of mouth, trust me, it's more than wildfire, you know. So calm, you control your emotion. If a person is approaching you, especially with the difficult ones, they are approaching you and they are really angry, calm. You control yourself. Control your emotions and make sure that your tone is way under theirs. And then you acknowledge the problem, but you do not acknowledge the fault. I can give an example, if
6: please
8: you don't
6: do
8: mind. Let's say airport shuttle in hotel service. Ajuman called me, the front desk. Emma picked up and Ajuman said, please, I want the airport. I'm booking for the airport shuttle at 7 a.m. So I want a wake-up call at 6 a.m. Good. We did the wake-up call at 6 a.m. 7 a.m., probably we called, you were not picking up, probably you were in the shower. We sent someone to knock on the door, you still did not open, and you came down 20 minutes after, and you missed the shuttle. You booked the shuttle for 7, and you missed the shuttle. You'll be, of course, upset, because you missed the call. Probably you were in the bathroom. So you'll be upset, because it's your flight. Missing it, it means you're going to pay extra. And if you don't get it, it means you're going to pay an extra hotel night. Mm. So then you control yourself. You acknowledge the feeling. That's the A. So you acknowledge. Ajma will come and will be upset and will be furious. I have to control myself and always know that most of the time when customers are angry, it's not you, the service person. It's partially the problem.
6: Okay.
8: That is being happening. And then they feel like nobody cares because that's how we've already seen it. What resource am I getting out of it? So that's the thing. But once you are calm and your tone is under, it triggers something. The client starts coming down. You acknowledge the problem. Oh, Mr. Ajuman, yes, indeed, this is it. And you give the facts. This is it. You said you wanted 6 a.m. We did the 6 a.m. But we called and log it so that, Mr. Ajuman, you open the logbook and let him know that, oh, this is it. This and this and this is what we did. And then the next thing is the L. You give a solution, locate the solution. And then you let them know that, okay, this is what we can do. The shuttle is gone. If it's in line with the company policy that you can book a taxi for the client and pay for the client or something that's, or you can seek your supervisor who will drive. I remember when I was working in African region, we used to have these things. The thing is, if there's an office car that is the marketing, so one marketing manager or some of the supervisors on duty, the managers on duty will just drive the client to the airport, you know, and you've actually managed the whole situation. So when you stay calm, that is it.
6: So Emma, C is control your emotions and the A is acknowledge, right?
8: Acknowledge, and then you look for solutions.
6: Okay.
8: And then the M is make it right.
6: Make it right. Thank you. Ajumai.
7: Jenny, there's one big contrast with me. people are they're smiling at you, they're saying please, they're saying thank you, but they are not giving you what you want. It's a whole lot of nothing. That situation where the person is smiling, oh please this, but service is terrible. I don't know how, Emma, you would want to, I mean, how is it possible that the please, the thank yous, all the politeness is happening, but the service is terrible? Because that one kills me. Especially when you call someone, they say, they're like, oh, we are sorry for what you're going through. And the next moment, you don't see a solution. You understand? That makes the whole customer service, and that's the most maybe difficult one for me, where the person is not exactly being rude.
8: They're
7: pleasant mode. Sometimes, like, has it been programmed? Have they been programmed to smile even though the service is terrible? That's the worst one. That's the ones that get me to be on Christian sometimes.
8: I guess so. So, you remember early on, I talked about listening.
7: Mm.
8: And then one thing I've also come to realize is a lot of business owners do not understand what customer service is. They think it ends with the final consumer, but no, it starts from within. If you do not exercise and practice it within the organization, your subordinates and everything, it does not transcend to the customer. You understand? I remember when I was working, my staff, every time they come, I said, please, whatever thing you are carrying, whatever baggage, when you reach the security gate, you leave it there. After work, you can take it there. Because no customer cares about what you are going through at the moment. What they want is value for money. You said, this is the service you can provide me. This is the product my money is coming to pay for. And this is what I expect in from the product. That's why I say a lot of us listen to respond, but we don't listen to acknowledge, to understand. We don't have the empathy. So the customer service is no joke. It's everyday transaction. It's like in every situation, even in our marriages, in our personal relationship, it's there. It's the active listening. You know, people, you know, someone is complaining, and I understand where you're going, because you've complained about it and they are smiling. You've complained about it and they are not doing anything about it. All they'll say is, sorry, calm down. I mean, the worst thing you could tell a customer is calm down. You don't say calm down because the person is already upset.
6: But Emma, in a case like this, let's assume that it was the receptions of a hotel, like Jemiah called, and she's done what she has to do. Whoever she may have called to attend to Jemiah has not done that. She can't leave the reception. Jemiah is standing there, possibly on Christian by this time. What could she possibly do when she's not the one who's supposed to offer that specific service to Ajima? Rather than smile and say, I'm sorry, we are sorry, you know? What does she do?
8: So it does not rest with the frontline staff alone. You have to learn to empower them to a certain point.
6: Okay.
8: Probably what Ajima is looking for, the frontline staff, if the company management is able to empower the person. Let's say Ajima wants a cup of tea or something, and something has really happened, and you know the kind of customer Ajman is. Is this a loyal customer or is it a first time customer? How do we go about it? The company has to put, customer service should be a practice. It should be a culture that is being practiced, that goes from the head to the last person. You know, so it should, they should be empowered to certain stages. If it's not happening, who is the next in command? Is it my supervisor? If my supervisor is not showing up, who is the next in command? Okay, is the manager. And if that is not happening, what are the implementations that have been put in place to make sure that these things do not happen? This won't be the first time Ajman has been a customer who has felt this way. This is an ongoing cycle. So the same way that you open a business or you have a product and you have frequently asked questions, these are frequently asked case studies, case studies that are happening. So what are we doing about it? That's why you have to have meetings. You have to do the case studies that, okay, if this happened, how do we go about it? You make it a culture to the extent that the gates man even knows some stuff about the product and the services. You know, that if Ajiman goes to the gate and says that, this, oh, yes, our buffet goes to a restaurant and say that, oh, I'm coming here for the buffet. Is it open? Oh, yes, it's open. And if Ajman says that, how much is brunch? He should be able to say it. Mm-hmm. If Ajman is asking further that, okay, what is on the menu? Then he'll say that, oh, please go to the reception so that they can assist you with this. You understand? Ajman goes to the reception. The receptionist is able to say that, okay, today this is what we have. If that is not, the receptionist will say that, okay, this is not from me. I'm front desk. The restaurant has a receptionist there. Oh, Mr. Ajman, please let me get someone who will be able to assist you better. You don't say, I don't know. Nami minim nami bae. I also don't know. I am the customer. I don't want to hear, I don't know. I don't want to hear, calm down. You know, what I want to hear is, this is how I can assist you. Let me assist you in this way. Oh, it's my pleasure helping you. Oh, please, let me get the right department to attend to you. So please have a seat and I'll get that. So these things is not a one-day thing. That's why I always say that October is just one time in the year. And it's just 1 week. Saying thank you and sending all those messages, it's count, but it doesn't count. Mm. It should be a culture that we practice every day, because that 1 week won't change anything. If I'm upset, I'm upset. And every day you should know that people are evolving. Other businesses are looking out your flaws to perfect theirs. You know, that's how come there's always mystery shopping going on. You don't know who that client is. You don't know where they are coming from. So you have to make sure that you are doing all these things.
7: Jenny, let me share an experience from culture, okay? Mm-hmm. I was in Kumasi over the weekend for a program. And I went by bus. It's a whole long journey. So I got to Kumasi around 12 a.m.
6: What time did you leave Accra?
7: Left around 5 a.m. Wow. Yeah, that's how long the journey. Wow. Lots of holdups on the road. Mm. But I get to Kumasi and I call my big brother. And from where he lived, he couldn't come. I mean, it was too late. So I had to find a hotel. I go to two hotels around stadium that I mean, with family, we go to. And apparently there was a congress in MPP. So probably within some kind of kilometer radius, every hotel was full. Mm. Then my brother suggests a hotel at Ahunjo, which is a little out of town. No, still in town, though. And I call. When I called, I simply did not want to go to that area, Jenny. I was still looking for hotels around. I can find closer to my brother's church so that in the morning I can go to church. But then the hotel I called calls me back and asks if I found a place. The person calls me back and asks, have you found a place? I mean, it's late. And I'm like, I'm coming to your place.
6: Ajib baby's heart has been won.
7: Yeah. This is me, 12 something.
6: Yeah.
7: I was so hoping if I do, I'll get a hotel. But the person called me back and said, have you found a place? It's late. I said, I'm coming there. It's still in town. It's Ahunjo. So I go there and he says, oh, we've just got a standard room left. But I thought, you know. And for me, that call back to ask if I found a place. And when I went in there, I saw that they had a very good culture. I mean, it was late. I asked them for food. They said the restaurant is not, you know, open. It was closed by that time. Mm-hmm. It's a.m. But later they asked if I would want drinks. That one, they can give me drinks. I mean, I did find out that small, maybe two-star hotel, they had a very good culture around them. In the morning, I needed a slipper. Somebody rushed. At other places, nobody will care. Mm-mm. Somebody had to go find me some, buy me a new one. I did find good culture there. So that's what you're saying. That you see, it's beyond maybe the person walking in. I saw a bit of a human sort of thing there, calling me back to find if I found a place and all that. For me, I mean, that was a good something that got me to go and stay there. Mm-hmm. I booked for my brother, who was also on his way, to come and stay there. So I think customer service should be more than the service or the product in your hands, you know.
6: And like you're saying, people can sense it when it's a part of you and it's not just a one-off thing. There's a question that says, boss lady, please ask why they address everyone as mommy or daddy instead of sir or madam.
8: Oh my God.
6: Let's talk about that, Emma.
8: I'm even cringing. That person is not your mother, is not your relative. the fact that you should have a human face to it doesn't mean, you know, and I think it's our culture,
6: exactly.
8: The Ghanaian culture.
6: Auntie, uncle. Yeah.
8: The Ghanaian culture, you know, even at home, just a gate person is called uncle.
6: Yeah.
8: Like my children, I've made, my son, I've made him know that if the person is coming to her, he's not uncle, Mr., Miss, your uncles are the direct relatives or close family friends so that they can distinguish. But you are working, be professional. Mm. Hello, sir. Hello, madam. Mm. If you know the name, that's even better. Hello, Mr. Ajiman. Hello, Miss JJD. Just that. Address them like that. That person is not your auntie. That person is not your mother. That person is not your father. Please. And we get so comfortable. Like, it's so annoying. Like, you cringe.
6: Yeah.
8: You get so comfortable that they can talk to you anyhow. Listen, the fact that a customer comes to you and jokes with you and play with you doesn't mean that person is your friend.
6: You shouldn't get too familiar.
8: Never. Mm. You should have that boundary. You know, it's a thin line.
7: Even if the customer is there in that zone?
8: Yes. There's a thin line that you can really cross into getting into that. Hello, auntie, hello. You have to be very professional. And this thing, as I said, it has to be taught. It should be a culture. You should practice it in a way that management is always going back, assessing stuff to see, get companies to do mystery shopping. Or you do your own mystery shopping just to find out how people, your frontline staff or your staff are treating your customers. Because the painful thing is you have a loyal customer and then at the end of the day, this person will leave you. That's more painful because if I am a loyal customer and I leave and I'm trying, Ajiman is trying to get JJD into it and we happen to meet, and JJD, everybody knows that, oh, Emma was a loyal customer to this company and then she's left. There's no way JJD will come in.
6: Definitely not. Emma, let's look at, okay, this one says, let me look at this message right here. Okay, let me look at this one. It says, the sad part is when the person is close to you or your age or older, thank you and calls you auntie or mommy. Like, do I look that old? I think that really bothers people. You know, recently there was an article online where somebody in the UK was calling a colleague of his auntie. He got sued.
7: Yeah,
6: and
7: got
6: at this
7: sued.
6: Point, I really wish I was in the UK because I think I would really love to sue.
8: Yeah.
6: And Ghana, I would have made a lot of money if our systems would work pretty fast. But let's talk about the phone call part where the person can't see you. They're trying to make a complaint or address an issue. How can they tell that you're actively listening? You're following what they're saying.
8: What I always say is, as you are listening, because the person can't see you. And mind you, sending a message is easier read than your tone. You know, like in verbal communication, tone depicts a lot. So your tone also is important. As you are listening, okay, noted. If there's a question you need to ask in between, you pause and then you ask, or what you can say it. So if I understand correctly, let me give you an example. Someone called and said, I've been charged twice on my mobile money.

0: whatever card they use to pay or whatever it is. If it's something you can't do, you can tell them that the bank can do that. But if it's something you can do, if it's mobile money, the number and everything, then you check from your side and you communicate and then you get back to the customer. And if you say, I'll get back to you, make sure you are getting back to the person.
1: This one says, for me, the most disturbing thing is you call a company and you will have to ask if you are calling so-and-so company. Oh, yes. I just can't reconcile with that. And most of the contact numbers on the directory do not work. Like how? Why? There's no me saying that's her. Like how? Why? As for Nini, is just being naughty. Huh? Kwaza Jumai. He's saying, good morning, sister, auntie, JJD. Wafa, Wafa Jumai. But Jumai, you know, as for you, usually they would add Wafa to your name.
2: I think I've mentioned it on the radio before where people, and I hear daddy a lot. yes, older folks,
1: okay,
2: and it makes my wife picks on me quite, you know, when you're together and it's uh-huh. Oh daddy, but your mom, then like you've gone into a shop. That really it gets to me, like it's like as you're looking at me, am I and some of these people, like maybe her husband is like a 70 year old man standing beside you right then and saying daddy, you know. So I hope that we can look at, but Jenny, my biggest issue here, I just want to twist this a little to our church community. Okay, I've walked into a church. I remember when I moved to Amrahia area and I looked for two Assemblies of God churches. And my first church I wanted to go to, I didn't join the church again after one Sunday. Mm. I went in there and I felt it was the worst welcome I've received in a church. Churches will usually acknowledge people, not that come and introduce yourself, right. But will acknowledge new people,
0: right.
2: And maybe ask you to wait, mm-hmm. and maybe somebody introduce you, find out who you are, so that where they can sort of onboard you, transition you. Are you a Sunday school teacher from where you're coming or something, so right. That you get into the community. Mm-hmm. But I get in there, and after. Even during the waiting time, I wasn't seen.
0: They didn't even call to say that's
2: first time. They did, but things happened and it's like I was overlooked.
0: Right.
2: Things happened and I stood where I was supposed to stand. I was there and the people were seeing people. They were busy hugging things. And after a while, I left. And that was when I decided, okay, I'll try another one the next Sunday, and I did, and I felt what I wanted to feel. I felt the community there, mm-hmm. and from there, that is when I started going to church, you know, mm-hmm. over there. I think beyond work, beyond the corporate field, we think that is where customer service should mm-hmm. end. Mm-hmm. Uh-huh. Mm-hmm. You know, when you go to the bank, when you go to restaurants, when you go to hotels, we think that is where people should smile. That is where people should. And so I, even if it's a church you're getting into, leave your wahala mm-hmm. right at the entrance. Go and be a good person.
0: Right.
2: Okay. To the next person who is coming. And decide to pick it, your hala again, if you would want to pick it again, and send it home. I did not feel
0: that warmth.
2: Yeah. That's the right word. Yeah. When I went to that first church. Mm-hmm. And so the next week, I said, guys, let's try the other, the one that was a bit farther away from us. And that's where, so we pass this other one every Sunday and go a little bit far away. Because we didn't feel that warm. It could have been somebody who did not do what they're supposed to do. It could probably be the culture there. But then I didn't feel the warmth at the church as a first timer.
0: Yeah.
2: And so I didn't go again.
0: It's true. I always say that, funny enough, the church is supposed, and I'm happy you're talking about it because this is a Christian station. The church is the best place where marketing works. Marketing comes from advertising, positioning, promotion, and everything. You've advertised the church, the building. That's the fiscal evidence. You know, the people, what are you doing? If someone comes into the church, what's the thing you do to acknowledge the person, to make sure the person is staying? What are the things you are doing to make sure that I am trapping this person in this congregation? You know, this person is not going to the other place. Because

0: Jesus said we should go into the world and make disciples. This is it. It is marketing. Go and market me to the world. So if you are not marketing, then this is what you get. And then there will be the same people saying that they are not getting members, you know. I know other churches, like my church, when you come, they'll welcome. Even if you, they still welcome second timers. They still take you to a place. They acknowledge you. They give you, I think they give you a Bible and some books that the pastor writes. So that's, and then from time they check up on you. From time to time, they check up on you for a while till you joined the various sessions. So it does not end in the corporates. Well, it goes beyond. It's our everyday life. Even the watch seller you always go to, there's a reason why you go to. It's not because of the food alone. It's because of something. I remember some time ago on my social media feed, there's this fried yam and trophy seller beyond the community, 18 Junction. And apparently, the woman sells by looking at you, what you came in, the prices. Is based on the appearance of the person. So if you are using some V8 and initially when I saw, I didn't want to read. I thought it was one of those things. But then I go on the comments and everybody, yeah, that place, that's how is it. If you walk, she won't even look at you if you are walking. This is wow. I'm like, oh wow.
1: I think I heard another radio station, one of the presenters there, pretty popular guy, he mentioned that he went there.
0: Exactly. I think he started from the whole him. Yes, thing.
1: A different day he had gone there. Then the next time he went with his car, and the same thing he bought the previous week.
0: The price was changed.
2: Yeah. There's a watch seller at Hacho that I would go to because, I mean, the last time I was there, and I hadn't been there in a while because I'd moved. My parents had passed and all. She says, oh, Jennifer, I know your dad died. How is he? You know, you push and get him a woman to marry. I'm like, hey, mommy, like, he really does care about our family. But she remembers my family tree, remembers my dad, my mom, my brothers. Where are your brothers? How are they in the U.S.? And I thought that was really cool. Yeah. Anytime I need watch and I'm around that neighborhood, she's definitely the person that I go to. And in wrapping up, Emma, somebody may be listening and saying, oh, me, I don't work in an office. I don't run any business. I don't sit in a shop for anybody. But one way or the other, we all serve somebody. What is that one thing you can leave with us?
0: I always say that regardless of where you are coming from, always put yourself in the shoes of a customer. Wherever you go, how do you want to be treated? How do you want to feel as soon as you go there? And when you are leaving, how do you want to feel when you are leaving? If we are able to put ourselves in that shoes, it makes it quite easier. Our 4Gs work, our calm works, you know. Mm-hmm. So if I'm coming, and I would say that you should always remember how I felt when I came in and how I felt when I left is what defines my perception about your business. Yes.
2: Thank you so much for coming on the I'm Drive this morning. And tomorrow, Emma, what are we going to be touching on? Share with us. Because tomorrow you'll be on with us again. Yes, yes. Oh, Thursday. Sorry, my bad. On Thursday, Emma is back with us on the I'm Drive, still on customer service. A little highlight on what you're touching on Thursday.
0: So on Thursday, just one moment, please.
2: Exactly. And while she does that, remember to tune in this week. Also, the Sunset Drive will be hosting their own guest, also on customer service. Next week, we're talking cybersecurity. So you want to keep your dial right here on Sunny 88.7 FM. Emma, you're good to go?
0: Yeah. That'll be turning difficult moments into better experiences.
2: Fantastic.
0: In the service, yeah.
2: Turning difficult moments into better experiences. So
0: I think we even had a highlight of some today, just a little.
2: I think you still give us a little bit, but yeah, we'll delve more into that, God willing, tomorrow. Yeah. 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Stay with us.

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1: What if this Christmas you did something completely different? 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We depart Accra on Tuesday, 22nd December, and from the moment we arrive, the adventure begins. 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
0: Yes. On TV, the good old days.
1: Some people will not know about it.
0: Interestingly, my room number too was 227.
1: Really?
0: Yes.
1: On campus?
0: Yes.
1: Okay. Now, if you ever want to enjoy a yummy breakfast or snack time, you have got to add some fortune spread to the bread, the crackers, or the pancakes. It's enriched with 7 essential vitamins. It's A, D, E, B6, B12, folic acid, and nice, and with the right quantity, you will have a yummy meal.
0: 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It's been amazing having you right here, Sunny 88.7. My name is Ajiman, together with JJD. We're back tomorrow. We'll leave you with this one from Sheila Apinting. It's called Jehovah. It's a brand new one. Enjoy it.

Welcome to the Back to the Word broadcast, coming to you from Calvary Worship Center in Vancouver, Canada. I am Dr. Sam Owusu, and it is a joy and a sacred privilege to share this time with you. We are living in days when the world is trembling and the foundations of nations are being tested. Values are shifting, truth is being redefined, and many hearts are growing weary. Yet, in moments like these, the Lord calls His people back. Back to His word, back to His voice, and back to the unshakable truth that has stood firm through every generation. The Spirit of God is calling a remnant who will not be swept away by the tides of confusion, but will stand upon the rock of Scripture with courage and clarity. Thank you again for tuning in today. I honor your anger for the things of God, and I believe that you are listening, not by accident, but by divine appointment. As we journey together through the Word, may the Lord strengthen your heart, illuminate your path, and anchor your faith in these prophetic times. Welcome again to the Back to the Word broadcast. Open your heart, open your Bible, and let the living Word of God speak to you today. God richly bless you.

Every man must have his cave, and every woman must have his cave. That's the word of God to you. And spend the night in that place. And guess what happened? Behold, the word of the Lord came to him.

0: Yes, I do. Yes, I do. Yes, I do. Just wanna be with you. Ah, King of Holy Ghost, change their destinies. Change destinies this morning. Yes, yes, yes. Just wanna be with you.
1: Just wanna be with you.
0: Find your cave. Doesn't matter where you live. It could be a forest, a park near your house. Find somewhere where you can block the noises. Because it's difficult to hear the still small voice of God when there's too much noise. Number two, supplication. I'm telling you how to stay still, how to lie down. When you go to a space, you are trying to block physical noises. Supplication is when you quieten your spirit. You block spiritual noises. As you are praying, you need to quieten your spirit. Your spirit could be all over the place. When the Bible talks about waiting upon God, you are trying to get your spirit aligned with God. So as you are praying, you are quieting all the noises inside your head. Have you realized sometimes you are praying and your mind, your thought is all over the place? There's a lot of noise in our mind. There are noises in our spirit. And when you start to pray, once you get into the cave, you start praying. And what that does, let me tell you a secret. When I start praying, my first 25 minutes of prayer, I just quieten my spirit. I'm sometimes praying the spirit. I'm just trying to get my spirit. Sam, you are here. Forget about the noises. Forget about the worries. Forget about the things. Are you getting this? You quieten your spirit. You tune your spirit and get it ready for the voice of God. Let me show you what it looks like. Acts chapter 13. There were a group of men who were just gathered together with no agenda. They say, as they ministered to the Lord and fasted. The word they ministered to the Lord is trying to find where God is. Ministry to the Lord is when you are praying and worshiping without an agenda. I am just here. I just want to hear God. I am just here. I want to find out what God is up to. That's all. There were no prayer requests. There were no pray for marriages, jobs. They were just ministering to the Lord. Yes. King of glory, fill this place. Just wanna be just ministering to the Lord. I need to quieten my spirit. Just wanna be with you. All that I'm doing is getting my spirit ready. King of glory, fill this place. Just wanna be with you. Oh,
1: just wanna be with you.
0: Unfortunately, a lot of us Christians, we don't have time for that. Let me motivate you a bit. That space that you create and you start praying, that will save you a whole lot of trouble. And it will save you time. There are things that will take you 20 years to do. Just by creating an hour with God, you can do it in a day. That's what motivates me. Martin Luther once said that my day is so busy today, I need to spend 3-4 hours with God. If it is because I'm going to be so, my day is going to be so crazy, I need to learn to tarry so that I can navigate through my busy day. Otherwise, you're going in circles. Stress, stress, circles, stress, stress, because you have not waited. Am I making sense? Create the space, start praying, quieten your spirit, and the third thing I want you to do is stay. Stay. The Bible said, David said, you are my stay. The word stay means to wait patiently, expectantly, and openly. Let me say it again. You need to learn, teach your spirit how to stay, how to wait on him patiently, because God cannot be rushed. He does not go according to your time. And I'll show you why in a second. How many times have you not read in the Bible where David says, my soul patiently wait upon the Lord. It may be half an hour. It may be an hour. It will save you 25 years. I am telling you, child of God. Something that will take you 2 weeks to accomplish. Half an hour waiting, staying before God. Isaiah chapter 26 verse 3 says, you will keep him in perfect peace. Whose mind? Have you ever felt sometime God needs to speak to you, but you were in a hurry and there are noises? I was telling my wife a week ago, I could sense that, but my spirit won't rest. And it was time for me to get to bed. Usually I sleep by 10 p.m. I'm in bed just because I need to get up early to pray. Amen? And all of us need to do that. Get to bed early so they can get up to pray. Anyway, and I was looking at my watch and it was, and yet my spirit will not settle. And I was telling her, I know I need to sleep now, but I need time to hear God. And God was telling me about this message. This was last week. He was trying to tell me something, but my antenna was all over the place. So I needed to wait for extra 45 minutes. Finally, God started showing me some things. Psalm 130 verse 5. I wait for the Lord. My whole being waits. Meaning my mind, my soul, every part of me is attentive. And in his word, I put my hope. Stay. Lie down. Be still. I wait for the Lord more than the watchman wait for the morning. Do you understand what that means? Attentive. Ready to hear God. If you're a watchman, you are not distracted. You are focused. This is how David knew how to hear God. I wait for the Lord more than watchmen wait for the morning. More than watchmen wait for the morning. He's waiting. King of fill this place. Just wanna be. My soul wait upon him.
1: Just wanna be with you.
0: The Lord showed me something I want to share with you. Exodus chapter 24. Watch this. Then Moses climbed up the mountain. He's going to his cave. And the cloud covered it. And the glory of the Lord set it down on Mount Sinai. And the cloud covered it for 6 days. And for 6 days, God said nothing. On the seventh day, the Lord called to Moses from inside the cloud. You got to wait for the seventh day. Some of us, we are too much in a hurry. Can you imagine if Moses said, I've got something in the oven. I got to go now. Day one, day two. I told you how I found my wife. Fasted for 7 days. I said, God, I'm not here, living here till I hear your voice about the person I'm going to marry. Day one, Lord, give me a wife. Day two, Lord, give me a wife. Day three, give me a wife. I told you this story so many times, right? By the sixth day, I was so hungry and I was so weak. All that I could say was, God is not playing hide and seek with you. He just wants to know whether you can patiently wait for him. Whether you are really hungry. Whether you really want to hear his voice. Like Moses, God spoke to me on the sixth day. How much time we have wasted because we are so much in a hurry to wait upon God. Tell somebody, lie down. Learn to go back and lie down. Be still. Principle number one. Principle number two, you have to learn to surrender. It said, Samuel, go and lie down. I hope it's okay. I want to do just a little bit of exposition on this. Just this verse. Really loaded. Give me verse 5. So Eli told Samuel, go and lie down. And if he calls you, I want you to say, speak, Lord. Speak, Lord, is an attitude of surrender. Paul said, who are you, Lord? You are saying, God, I'm all yours. Do you know what it means? It means, number one, I surrender my will to you. I have got my own plans and agenda. Lord, you are the Lord of the universe. You know all things. You created all things. I know the kind of woman I want to marry. But you know all things. You are Lord. I surrender my will. Left to me alone, I know I'm going to go online and choose the cutest guy I can find. I surrender my will. If you want to hear God, you need to learn to surrender and say, not my will. Jesus said, if let this cup pass, let me marry this girl. I hope I could do A, B, and C, but not my will. Let your will be done. That's how you hear God. When God knows that you are ready for his will, because some of you can go to God and say, Lord, let your will be done, but let it be this. Lord, let your will be done, but let him be 6 feet tall. Lord, let your will be done, but I need cash. This man must at least have a good job. I have struggled through life. I'm not ready to struggle with another man. Some of you are laughing because I know you've said that. My little daughter used to say when she's grown up, he said, I'm going to marry rich or go home. If you don't have cash, don't call me. Call me when you have enough cash. Speak, Lord, means here. Again, Luke chapter 22, verse 42.
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0: Again, Luke chapter 22, verse 42. He was withdrawn from them about a stone throw, and he knelt down and prayed, saying, Father, if it is your will, take this cup away from me. Nevertheless, not my will, but yours be done. That's what it means to say, speak, Lord. You are the ruler of my life. You take the throne. I came across a very famous hymn about a month ago by Francis. It broke. I cried when God put this verse in my heart. I used to sing it when I was in high school. And I was speaking to the leadership of our Calgary branch. And the Lord gave me this hymn. It broke me. He said, take my will and make it thine. You remember that song? Take my life and let it be. It shall be no longer mine. Take my heart. It is thy own. It shall be thy royal throne. It shall be thy royal throne. Then he said, take my silver and my gold. Nothing I will withhold. And on he says, this is a life that is totally surrendered to God's will. That's what it means to speak, Lord. It also means to surrender my ways to God. My sin, my habits, which can create noise around me. Even my formed beliefs. I'm going to go here, and some of you may not like it, but you need to hear it. Some of us, we have got a form believed about what a beautiful woman looks like. You have to surrender that. You come to God with all these beliefs and systems that are being influenced by your growing up. And culture do influence. See, where I come from, traditionally, if you want a beautiful woman, the bigger the better. Right? It's like, even in Sudan, I was watching a BBC documentary the other day. They have to fatten the woman. Where are the Sudanese in the house? Amen? They have to fatten the woman for marriage. You come this other side, the slimmer, the better. These are formed beliefs that have been informed by culture and traditions. you need to surrender that to God. Even what you consider beautiful, or can I go further? Even what you consider attraction, surrender it. Because attractions may come and go. Say, God, I'm only attracted to these certain people. And I'm only looking for these people. Don't give me anybody outside this boundary. Surrender it. Because God is not going to give you a wife or a husband based on your feelings or your attractions. We don't marry for feelings. We marry for purpose. That is why the Bible says he put Adam into a deep sleep. Not just sleep, deep sleep. Your attraction here is not... Can you imagine if Adam was up and God was creating Eve? Can you make her a little taller? And a little bit? There. She's too big, Lord. A few pounds, 10 pounds, 10 pounds, 10 pounds. Lord, the breast. Can you increase the cap a bit? Just slightly? Yeah. The legs. Make them... God, no. Not that one. Tell somebody, you need to go to sleep. That is what it means to surrender your ways. Don't we all have ways? We all have attractions. We have things that we want. We need to come to God and say, God, here, take it. You know best. How many times you hear somebody was so attracted to this girl and 2 years they are divorced? God doesn't go by your attractions because it's fickle. It comes and it goes. You need to say, God. And some of you now begin to hear from God. You are not hearing from God because there's too many noises, your ways. Even when God is speaking, you are not hearing because you want this type of girl, that type of man. Surrender your ways. Psalm 119 verse 26 says, I've declared my ways and you answered me. Teach me your statutes. Show me your ways, not my way. Romans chapter 12 verse 2 says, if you want to understand the will of God, there is something that you need to do. Do not be conformed to the world, but be transformed. If you are going to hear God's voice and God's will, you have to change your thinking about every situation. Renewing your mind, and watch this, the next verse. That you may prove what is that good, acceptable, and perfect will of God. We can hear God because our minds are polluted, full of noises from our culture. He said, if we want to know God's will, God's perfect will, surrender. Renew your mind. Because we all have formed beliefs. We all do. Surrender those to God. You have to surrender your wisdom to God. What you think is right. What you think make perfect sense. This looks right.

When you say, speak, Lord, this is what it means. I surrender my will, my ways, my wisdom. Though this makes sense to me, your wisdom is the best. And also surrender your worries, because your worry can be so much noise. You have to learn to surrender it to God. You remember Philippians 4:6? Do not be anxious for nothing. Speak, Lord. I'm worried. I'm not going to get a job. I'm worried. I'm growing. I don't know when I can get married. I'm worried about my migration. When you come to hear from God, surrender it. And the peace of God, which passes all understanding, will guard your minds. Speak, Lord. That's what it means. To totally surrender to the Lordship of Jesus Christ. Can I finish? The final one is submission. That's the final thing Eli taught Samuel. It's not enough to say God speak. We have to be willing to do what he says. So Eli told Samuel, go and lie down. Stillness. We are only preaching verse 9 today. That's it. And if he call you, say, speak, Lord. That's surrender. For your servant is listening. I'm ready to obey you. That will place you in an advantageous place to hear God's voice. Because God knows some of us, when he tests anything, we won't do it. So why even speak? Your servant hears mean that I'm ready to do your will. Lord, I may not like the man you give me right now. He may be 2 feet, 2 inches. But speak, Lord. Your servant hears. I'm ready. I'm just a servant. I'm ready to obey you. I say, God, whatever you want to do in this church, please go ahead. I don't have my own agenda. Whatever you want to do in this service this morning, please. I have some plans in my head, but I submit it to you. Holy Spirit, whatever you want to do, your servant hears. When you pray that kind of prayer, it is an attitude. In other words, get into the presence of God with stillness, with surrender, with submission, and I guarantee you he will speak and ready to obey. You know why? Let me end with this verse. Come with me, worship team. Deuteronomy chapter 28. It says, now it shall come to pass if you diligently obey the voice of the Lord your God. First, you must hear it. You must be still. You must surrender. The voice of God, to observe carefully all his commands, which I command you do this day. That's what it means. Your servant hears. That the Lord your God, this is what the benefit of being a servant, ready to obey your will. When you obey God's will, child of God, he will set you high above all nations of the earth. Just by saying, ready to do your will. And all these blessings shall come upon you and overtake you. Because, let's read it together. Because you obey the voice of the Lord your God. The voice of who? The Lord. Speak, Lord. Take over. And I can assure you, obeying the voice of God will take you very far. He will lift you above your fellows. You know, I meet people, I meet pastors, I meet leaders, and they said, what's the secret of Calvary? I said, the voice of God. I wish I could take some credit. I wish I could. No. God forbid. It's simply learning as leadership to wait for God. It saves us lots of trouble. You would think that a church of this size, Pastor Sam, should be stressed. I don't get stressed. My wife is here. She will tell you. I don't stress. You know why I don't stress? It's not my church. It is God's church. If God wants to do something, I say, hey, God, that's your church. What do you want us to do? He said, do

0: A, B, C. Go there, don't go there. That's it. It will save you loss of stress. That's why I don't run around like a chicken whose head is cut off. Because I've learned, instead of running around with my head cut off, to lie down and listen. It has saved me joy. I love coming to church. I love what I'm doing because it is beautiful when God is loving you. And every pastor in this church will tell you, this is not work. It's a joy to hear God and see Him bless you, lift you up, and lead you in the way you should go. You can do that too. Yes, you can do that too. Are you ready? Are you ready to go lie down? Say, speak, Lord, your servants here. Let's stand up and let's pray this prayer. Everybody, we are going to pray. Just the instruments, please. We are going to take a moment and we're going to pray. Everybody, begin to pray. Begin to talk to God right now.
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1: Understanding the ministry of the Holy Spirit. After you have repented, you receive the gift of the Holy Ghost. Brings to the time of refreshing. Please don't talk with it. It's not a church doctrine. No. It's a kingdom mystery. Everybody needs the Holy Spirit to assess the mysteries of the kingdom where our authority lies. The deep things of God are only accessible by the Spirit of God. Holy Spirit of God searches all things. 1 Corinthians 2:10. Yea, the deep things of God. Searches all things. Nothing is hidden. Searches all things. Has the answer to all things. Yea, the deep things of God. Somebody's story has just changed. If you are the one, let me hear your loudest amen. And watch what he says. What he said later on. The natural man receives not the Spirit of God because they are foolishness to him. And can he know them? He cannot know them no matter how much he tries. He cannot know them because they are spiritually discerned. Now, if you watch verse 12, you see the mystery there. Now we have received not the Spirit of the world, but the Spirit of God, that we might know the things that are freely given to us of God. Don't say freely. There are things that are freely made available, but we cannot access them. So we keep paying for them. We keep paying for them. Imagine how much money would have gone into treating this my daughter for 18 years if he survived it. Freely given. Come on, say freely given. But the Holy Ghost opened our eyes to see. As I serve God, God has covenanted to remove sickness from me. So he has removed it, but must not come back. I keep serving him. Come on now. That's the way it works. No games. No gimmicks. You need to take a personal stand with God. You need your personal stand with God. You need your personal stand with God. There are things freely given to us of God. But it takes the Spirit of God to assess. It takes the Spirit of God to assess them. Now, if you look at verse 13, you watch the ministry of the Holy Spirit there. It says, with things also we speak, not in the words which man's wisdom teaches, and so much of that in town today, across the nation of the world. So much of bringing Harvard, bringing Covenant, to interpret scripture, we are wasting time. Wasting time. All kinds of interpretations, all kinds of translations. Don't put them together. Get confused. This does here, the Lord, is what I've been reading. 57 years have come and gone. It's never outdated. This new technology, it won't work. Don't put the ark of God on a new cart. The same old rugged cross. You know, I'm here with 7 translations. Now, we're done. From original Greek, it doesn't mean that I give you life more abundantly. It means you will struggle through life. You say, hey, struggle. Okay. Then you receive it. The struggle begins. When the Holy Ghost speaks the word and preaches it to you, it enters your spirit, man. Somebody's getting free. Amen. Somebody's getting free. Yeah, that one, let me hear your loudest amen. So many speakers today talking chaff. They don't know nothing about us. Please endeavor to experience scriptures. Strive to experience scriptures. Strive to experience scriptures. You see me talking about dates and verses. Strive to experience scriptures. So I studied 99% to refresh me, not to preach. It's what I think you will need, I share with you. I can't share everything. You may stone me if I do. Preaching is the cheapest thing to do in the world, sir. You know, they don't ask questions. Not like you're in the class where they say, what is it? Anybody can come and pose to me an authority. But in the name of Jesus, from today, you begin to experience scriptures in practical terms. Let me close with this note. Every time you are challenged, every time we come to a crossroad, let's be conscious of the fact that we have the master helper within us. John 14, please. And I will pray the Father, and he will give you another comforter, that he may abide with you forever. For how long? Now verse 17. Even the Spirit of truth, whom the world cannot receive, because it seeth him not, neither knoweth him, but ye know him, for he dwells with you, talking about himself, and shall be what? I will not leave you comfortless, I mean it. I will come down to you in person of the Holy Spirit. You have this master helper in you. He dwells in you. All you need is call for his help. All you need is call for his help. Proverbs 18 and verse 28. Proverbs 18, 28. The word says, Proverbs chapter 18, please, verse 28. The Lord will lighten my candle. If you look at Proverbs chapter 20 and verse 27, the spirit of man is the candle of the Lord, searching all the inward parts of the belly. So the Holy Spirit communicates with our spirit to deliver answers to our impossible questions. Isaiah 26 verse 9, he said, with my soul have I desired in the night. With my spirit within me will I seek for thee. For when thy judgments are in the earth, the inhabitants of the world will laugh. With my soul have I desired it. With my spirit within me will I seek thee. When you engage your spirit in searching for the help of the Holy Spirit, he communicates with your spirit to deliver your answers. Romans 8:15. God has not given us the spirit of fear. We have not received the spirit of bondage again to fear, but have received the spirit of adoption, whereby we cry, Abba, Father. And verse 16. For the spirit itself beareth witness with our spirit that we are the children of God. So he relates with our spirit to communicate the answers we are looking for. In the precious name of Jesus, you'll never be stranded again. Because your helper dwells within you. You can't forget him at home. He's right inside you. You go about with him. But you have not been asking him for help. How much will God give the Holy Spirit to them that ask him? It's time to ask him. Holy Spirit, what's going on here? Holy Spirit, there must be a way out. Holy Spirit, show me the way out of this situation. Holy Spirit, show me what to do to get food on my table. Amazing things. You have not because you ask not. Now, we don't know who to ask. Now, you know who to ask. My comforter is here with me. My God-ordained helper is here with me. The one that holds the answer to all questions is here with me. Praise God. Just ask him. There must be a way out. He will open your eyes to see the well of water just beside you instead of dying of thirst. Genesis 22 verse 16. There's a well of water by your side to quench your thirst and that of your household. Just ask him. Just ask him. There's something in your house that can terminate all your frustrations. Just ask him. Elisha asked that widow, what is there in thy house? There's something in your house that can turn the fortune out of your life. Ask him. There's something you carry as talent within you. Ask him. Show me what to do with what you have put inside me. Then he shows you. Remember Matthew 7, 7? Ask and you shall receive. Seek and you shall find. Knock and door shall be open. For everyone that asks and receives, he that seeketh find it. And to him that knock at the door shall be open. It's time to consult your helper. He has the answer. It's time to consult our helper. He has the answer. It's time to consult our helper. In the precious name of Jesus, no one here gets stranded anymore. No one here gets stranded anymore. No one here gets stranded anymore. No one here gets stranded anymore. Only those who ask questions are entitled to answers. He shall receive of mine and will show it to you. Him. Most of the vibrant answers I've ever received from God were responses to questions. God does not only answer prayers, he answers questions. The Holy Ghost is there to answer your questions. So ask him. Ask him. Ask him. Why is this church not growing? He showed up. He showed up. Christ is sitting in heaven. He's not going about now. The Holy Ghost showed up and he said, stand up and follow me. And showed me four steps that will grow any church anywhere. March 84. Jesus

0: You went to that ministry. I'm responsible. You're in my employment. Just stay on duty. It shows up. In response to our questions, it shows up. Somebody's giving an amazing answer this week. Amazing answer this week. When our last daughter was accosted by the spirit of death, Jesus, there must be a way out. When you call him, it's the Holy Ghost he sends. He shows up. 1, 2, 3, 4. Boom. It's over. He'll show up for you this time. You know, Jacob woke up out of sleep and said, ah, how dreadful is this place? God has been here long and I knew it all. Please come out of your sleepy state. Consult the Holy Spirit. He has the answer to your bugging questions. The Holy Spirit has the answer to your bugging questions if you care to ask him. My prayer this morning is that no one will suffer helplessness while your helper is waiting for you to come. In the name of Jesus. That seemingly insurmountable mountain will be leveled out. That valley that looks like unfillable will be leveled. In the name of Jesus. In the name of Jesus. In the name of Jesus. May the rain blessing falling today turn you to the envy of your world. In Jesus' name. In Jesus' name. One of my sons was with me yesterday and he shared a very humorous testimony. He's a professor of English and he's just retiring. And so he said, he asked the Lord, what will I do after my retirement? He said, God save family. He said, no, that can't be me. What will I do with family? And then the Holy Spirit said, it's you I'm talking to. You are going to family. So he wrote a letter to the state government that he needed land for his family. They gave him 10 hectares. How many? Humorous Holy Spirit. Come and say humorous. People are not ready for the answers. They just ask questions. Him, he said, look at 10 hectares of land. He has not even decided what to plant. Praise God. Yesterday I was in the house and I saw a lot of packages they put in the house. And that's one of my sons. He was out of the country. I was there one time to minister. I said, Lord, speak to me the way you speak to my father. And they go say, go back home and start farming. He said, to buy cutlass and hoe. And I said, the last time I knew, their farm products are now in 54 nations. How many nations? Are you ready for his answer? Then ask him. Why am I roaming about the same spot? What are you saying, Holy Spirit? And open up for the answer. Can I hear your amen? Amen. There shall be amazing, dramatic turnaround. Amen. As you allow him to have preeminence. In the name of Jesus. In the name of Jesus. Amen. Now, I said and I meant it. This can never be the place for church. If you need any geography, God, this can't be a place for church. It's far from everybody. Church is for people. How can church be far from everybody and it's for people? God, can I advise you on this? Offside. And he said, this is the place. And what a word. Is it not the place today? You won't miss God, though. Amen. You won't miss God. Amen. He never leads backward. He always leads forward. You won't miss God.
1: Amen.
0: You will never miss God.
1: Amen.
0: He will guide you into all truth. He shall not speak of himself. Whatsoever shall he speak? He will show you things to come. How many have heard me say I'm not surprised at where we are? How many have heard that before? You know why? It shows things to come. It shows things to come. It shows things to come. It shows things to come. In the precious name of Jesus, your tomorrow is better than your today. Those who have mocked you today, we envy you tomorrow. Those who have mocked you today will envy you tomorrow. In the name of Jesus. In the name of Jesus.
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0: So, why are we, if you are in the later days, why are we not getting later rain? He said, ask ye of the Lord rain. Zechariah chapter 10, verse 1. In the time of the later rain, the Lord will make bright clouds and give them showers of rain upon everyone grass in the field. Everyone grass is to ask for it, and the Lord will give it. 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Ask for the rain of the Holy Ghost. It's the rain of restoration. 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It's the rain that guarantees abundance. 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It will take away shame and reproach from his people. Ask him, which way do I go? What step do I take? And he will do it. Your helper has been standing by for you to call for help. Your helper has been standing by for you and I to call for help. Interesting thing as we close today is that his blessings are irreversible. God's blessings are irreversible. As long as we remain on his side. Numbers 23 verse 20. After the commandment to bless, and he has blessed, and I cannot reverse it. Can I tell you this good news? God gave me a commandment to proclaim blessings on you. And as you receive and believe it, God will confirm it. And it shall be irreversible. It shall be irreversible. It shall be irreversible. It shall be irreversible. It shall be irreversible. His blessings answer to our obedience. When we obey the commandment of serving God, we have committed God to confirm his blessings on our lives. If they obey and serve him, they shall spend what? Their days in prosperity and their years in pleasure. That's you. The days of pressure is over in your life. If they obey and serve him. Job 36 verse 11. They are spending their days in prosperity and their years in pleasures. Psalm 35 verse 27. The word says, let them shout for joy. Their favor, his righteous cause. Let them say continually, let the Lord be magnified that takes pleasure in the prosperity of his servant. Everyone serving God is entitled to a life of abundance. Therefore, in the name of Jesus Christ, the showers of abundance are upon your life. You never lack food on your table. You never lack water on your table. Thou shalt serve the Lord thy God, and he shall bless thy bread and thy water. And I will take sickness away from the midst of you. You shall not be barren, nor cast a young in the land. The number of your days I will fulfill. Quadruple. Cover for all the time of waiting. It cover for all the times of waiting. Because it's a God of restoration. Whatever the enemy has robbed you of, I decree that this blessing will bring you restoration. I heard God say to me, seek ye first the interest of my kingdom. And all these things that others are dying to get shall be added to you. They will come as blessings, not as a demand. They will come to you as blessings. And this is a church of die-hard servants of Christ in every department. Therefore, in the name of Jesus, what others are dying and dying to get, I see them beginning to be added to you. Grace for sustainable obedience that keeps the blessing flowing. Receive it now. Therefore, for your investment in kingdom advancement endeavors, since the year began, the blessings being proclaimed on you today shall settle and deliver in your life. All of the things that pertain to those who serve God faithfully shall answer in your life today. In the name of Jesus. In the name of Jesus. In the name of Jesus. So shall it be. Just before we have the prophetic proclamations of blessings, I'd like everyone in church here to please understand this. Acts 3:26. The Bible says, unto you first, God having raised Jesus, raised up his son Jesus, sent him to what? And turn away every one of you from his iniquities. So we become candidates for his blessings after turning from our iniquities. So everyone who repents today, the blessing we proclaim will answer in your life. Because God sent Christ to bless us by first turning away from our iniquities. So if you are in church this morning and you know that you know you are here to turn and you desire to turn, his arms are ever widespread to receive you. Jesus, save my soul this morning. Forgive my sins this morning. Make me a child of God this morning. Make me a member of your family this morning. Turn me to a child of light this morning and set me free from the torture of the powers of darkness. Give me the gift of eternal life today. That will give me assurance of eternity after my journey on earth is over. Wherever you are this morning, Jesus, save my soul. Stand to your feet, please. For everyone standing for either the first or the second call, please bow your heads for prayers and lift up your right hand to heaven. And with your heads bowed, pray this prayer of faith after me. Say after me, Lord Jesus. Say it loud, Lord Jesus, save my soul. Forgive me all my sins. Wash me with your blood. Wash me with your blood. I believe you died for me. On the third day you rose again. to set me free from the power of sin. Today, I accept you as my Lord and my Savior. And I believe my sins are now forgiven. I'm justified by your blood. I'm saved. I'm restored back to the faith. I'm now a child of God. Thank you, Jesus, for saving my soul. Amen. Keep your hands up. Be blessed of the Lord in the name of Jesus. All that pray this prayer, cover you with the blood of Jesus. Remain covered against any further manipulation of the power of the enemy. In the name of Jesus. Grace to live your commerce life, receive it now. Grace to make heaven at the end of your journey, receive it now. And so shall it be in Jesus' name. Congratulations. Congratulations. Amen.
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6: Your dreams are angry. And it even affects the kind of dreams you have. I'm not talking about the demonic dreams. The ones that come from the flesh, even you yourself. In the dream, you are working hard. You are dealing with some people. When you wake up, I'm tired. Of course you'll be tired. You've been working too hard. Chill. You've been working too hard. This thing is by grace, you know. What's your problem? You're fighting everybody. Fighting everybody. Thinking the worst of everybody. See the way that lady looked at me. Does she doesn't like me? Maybe she wasn't even looking at you. Give people the benefit of the doubt. I don't know why people stress themselves. And then you are pinching your husband. Didn't you see it? Did you see the way you looked? The guy did not see anything. But because the way you are pinching, he too said, okay, I think I saw something. He didn't see anything. Now you have forced him. You have forced him. Lead us not into temptation. Lead us not into temptation. Didn't you see it? Didn't you see it? The guy too wants his peace. I think I saw something. He didn't see anything. He just said to himself, God, rescue me. Why? It's too much stress. Open, healthy communication. The second thing, I've already eaten to my time. God help me. Second thing is affirmation. Affirmation. Affirmation and appreciation. Now, I want to spend a bit of time on this because it's important. Affirmation and appreciation. Affirmation and appreciation. Affirming one another. Let me start with affirmation aspect and I'll come back to the appreciation bit. Affirming one another. Let's be intentional. Let's be intentional at affirming one another. Especially when it comes to even a relationship with our children. In 2 Peter 1:17, there's a reference made to an earlier incident. When you see the reference, you will know straight away. 2 Peter 1:17, he says, for he received from God the Father honor and glory. When such a voice came to him from the excellent glory, "This is my beloved son, in whom I'm well pleased." I'm sure you recognize this statement. When Jesus was baptized, as he came out of the water, the voice of the Father, as the Holy Spirit came upon him, boomed and actually confirmed and affirmed, "This is my beloved son, in whom I'm well pleased." This is the one. This is the chosen one. This is the one to listen to. That's affirmation. Let us learn to affirm, especially our children. When they do well, tell them you have done very well. Let them know you have done well. In fact, I'm pleased. I'm extremely pleased by what you have done. That is excellent job. And leave it like that. Don't do the typical African parent thing. "So why don't you do this all the time?" Even when the person has done well, you have managed to turn it into something else. You say, "Oh, I'm motivated." You are not motivated. You are demotivating the person. You said he should score 90%. The young boy has been struggling. The young girl has been trying and trying and trying. When you said that, he or she was at 60%. Then he got 75. "But I said 90. That's what today I came for you. I said 90. I want to motivate." You are not motivating. You are demotivating. You should say, "Wow." So you move from 60 all the way to 75. Now that's progress. That is progress. That means you have capacity to make that change. Well done. Affirm the person. Because see, the problem is this. When we don't affirm people, what tends to happen is this. We only speak to them when they do something wrong. So they do something wrong. So, okay, let me correct them. Which is the right thing? So you correct them. "You did this wrong." "I correct." But in between the last thing they did wrong and the next thing they are going to do wrong, because they are children, they'll make mistakes. In between that, they did some things right. Affirm them. If you don't affirm them, what happens is that the only time you talk to them is when they have done something wrong. So when you say, "Could you come?" Could you say, "I've done it again." So he comes and he stands there. He doesn't even know what he's done, but he's already guilty. Because you never affirm them. Affirm that child. Tell them, "I know you do it. I know. I have seen some things. The way you reason tells me that you are smart. You are a wise girl." Affirm them. Let them know that "I know you're smart. No wonder. You are doing very well. And I'm pleased you are doing well. In fact, I'm praying for you. You will excel." Make the pronunciation on them. Don't do the other way around. You, the way you are going, we don't even know one day. God help the one who marry you. The way you are messing up the stew. Be careful you don't go and disgrace us. What sort of motivation is that one? What sort of motivation is that one? Be careful one day don't go and poison your husband and come and disgrace the family. What is that? Because they got the stew wrong. When you were growing up, did you get it right all the time? Even after you've grown up. Did you get it right all the time? Sometimes even your husband has eaten some things and they ate it by faith and showing the covenant of love. Said, "I shall swallow," in Jesus' name. But it doesn't taste the same. But they have to be careful the way they say it. If they don't say it properly, they will sleep on the couch. Stress. Affirmation. Learn to affirm one another. Let's learn to affirm one another. Now, this is important. The reason why I said I'm stressing on it is, please, look at that. 1 Peter 3:7. Let me try and do this quickly. 1 Peter 3:7 says, "Husbands, likewise dwell with them with understanding, giving honor to the wife." I don't know how some people read Bible. But I mean, for me, maybe my problem is sometimes I'm too simplistic when I look at certain things. He said, giving honor to the wife. How can you be abusing the person you're supposed to be honoring? And the Bible, the only thing the Bible says is that the women are supposed to respect the husband. Is that the only thing it says? Or this one, is it from the Bible or is it from the Apocrypha? It says, likewise, dwell with them with understanding, giving honor to the wife as to the weaker vessel, and being heirs together of the grace of life, that your prayers may not be hindered. Giving honor. We need to learn to honor the person God has given us. Honor. Of course, when you go to Ephesians 5, it also tells us about from the wife's side. Ephesians 5:33 in the Amplified Version says, however, let each man of you, without exception, love his wife as being in the sense his very own self. And let the wife see that she respects and reverences her husband, that she notices him, regards him, honors him, prefers him, venerates him, esteems him. I think I should stop and let the woman read this one. Venerates and esteems him, and that she differs to him, praises him, and loves and admires him exceedingly. I can see the men are recording this scripture. I can see you're recording it. Amplified Classic. Just in case you don't know. Amplified Classic. But basically what you are seeing there is mutual appreciation. Honor the wife. 1 Peter 3:7. Ephesians 5, from 22 all the way to 33, Paul deals with both sides. Talks about the importance of making sure that the man, without exception, loves his wife as being his very own self. Very own self. And then talks about the need for the wife to respect, reverence, and he gives a whole list there. Notice, regards, honors, prefers, venerates. Don't go and bring somebody's son into your home. And then you are busy comparing him with all sorts of people you don't even know well. You are comparing with people you see on TV. Why can't you be like that one? Why can't you be like that one? You are not married to that one. You are married to this one. Respect this one. That's why, please, young women, don't take anybody's son to the altar if you are not ready to respect them. If you think you can't respect them, leave them alone. So that you have your peace. Don't bring them into marriage the next day you are standing in front of pastor. Pastor, can you imagine? Can you imagine, pastor? How can a whole man do this? What do you want to do? What do you want me to do? You have brought that whole man into your home. What do you now want people to do? Well, come to your home and come and remove him. So that who will replace him? The pastor, can you see? Can you see? Can you see what I am going through? You are now building your case passionately. You should have built it before. But sometimes the same people, when we tell you that the signs we are seeing, this sign doesn't look good. Say, pastor. Other pastor, you don't know. Because you have been married for so long, you have been enjoying your marriage. You don't want people like us to marry. Well, am I a wizard? Why don't I? What do I have to gain from you not being married? What do I have to gain? I'm not a wizard, neither am I a polygamist. So I've got my one. I have already got mine. So what interest do I have in frustrating you? I don't know why they frustrate me like that. He doesn't want to. He doesn't. In fact, let's leave him alone. We are adults. Two consenting adults. Then you consent. And you proceed. And then after that, you come and tell me that the one you consented with. Pastor, can you see? I cannot be doing remarking when the results have been published. You have been through the exam. You have submitted it. They've graded it and posted it already. It's your husband. He said, pastor, remark. You have failed. It doesn't match the marking scheme. Which marking scheme? You are not ready to listen. And it may sound funny, because the only way I can tell you is to tell you in a funny way. But it's a very tragic situation, because it can mess your life up big time. Big time. Can mess your life up big time. Over the years, I've seen people's life tossed up and down, messed up in ridiculous ways, because they didn't listen. They didn't listen. Please be careful. This whole marriage thing is not a race. It's not who's going to marry first. It's who's going to marry well. I've seen people marry at 21, divorce at 23. Yeah. It's not a race. No, show up so that you can also have your picture out there, save the date. Who are you trying to impress? No. But this appreciation thing is very key. Let's learn to be intentional about how we appreciate one another. Else we end up taking each other for granted. That's our biggest issue. We start to take care, oh, of course, you are there. This one is already here. After we are married, what do you mean by appreciate what? We have been married. We know each other. We've known each other for 20 years. So then you get to a point where other people start appreciating your spouse more than you are doing. And that in itself can break the attention of people. They go to work. Their workmates are appreciating them. When they come home, once they walk in, that pipe that's supposed to be fixed, it's still leaking. It's still leaking. Okay, you are home. So now that you are home, go and fix it. Meanwhile, when that same person gets to work, they are greeted with appreciation. If you are not careful, they will start doing overtime that has not been authorized. Everybody likes to be appreciated. Everybody, both men and women, everybody likes to be appreciated. But you see, you need to also understand something. And this goes for all of us. But I will make a little twist here. Maybe after that, I have to stop in about 5 minutes if I can. You see, appreciate what you have before you demand for more. Because sometimes I think that's where our problem is. We're too focused on what the next thing should be that we don't spend time appreciating what has been done for us. Appreciate what has been done for you. And don't just be too quick to normalize everything. When your wife cooks for you, say thank you. Somebody says, but they're supposed to cook. I was with my money. That's where your problem is. There's even nothing like your money. It's with my money. They went through the effort of cooking. Appreciate them. It will not make you less of a human being. Appreciate that person for going through that stuff of doing it for you. Let it become part of you to say, oh, thank you for doing this. Thank you for, let it be part of you. It makes the atmosphere softer. Some people's home is worse than Tehran. As we speak, missiles flying everywhere over the slightest of things. How? That's why even your children then are in that state. There's nothing worse than being in a home of parents who are always fighting. The children are consistently traumatized. It's unhealthy. Talk to the educationists, they will tell you, when a child starts doing poorly at school, the first thing they look at is their home. And 99% of the time, that's where it's coming from. They can't concentrate. They feel threatened because the security of their home is really being shaken to the core. It's unhealthy. Learn to appreciate one another. Learn to appreciate one another. Just learn to make it a point. Appreciate one another. And learn to appreciate what you see before you demand for more. Some people are very, very, very, very difficult to please. When you do something, as soon as you finish, now where's the next one? Now let me give you some advice. And let me say this before I give you the advice. The advice I'm going to give you, I wish it was a solution. It's not a solution. I have not found the solution myself after God knows how many years of counseling. But I want to share something with you. Especially This one is for my brothers. Okay? I wish it was a solution, but it's not a solution. You just have to understand this. You know, if you've been married, for example, from 0 to 10 years, and you draw your validation from being able to make sure your wife is happy, and you get to a point where you are beginning to quietly feel unappreciated, because you want her to be happy and appreciate you, but she's not appreciating you like the way you want. And I know there are people like that. So you get into a point where you have hung your satisfaction on your wife being able to say, oh, thank you so much. I've done it. You've done this for me. Oh, I'm really pleased. And everything. But it's like they say once in a blue moon. And even when they say the next thing, they say, and what about the other one too? And you've been suffering quietly. And frankly, you've not been able to tell anybody. Because if you mention it to your wife will say, ah, this small thing that you did for me. I told you in this series, I was speaking on behalf of people. Because there are things people want to tell you, but they can't tell you. But you see, I want to tell my fellow brothers and sisters, my brothers in particular, you need to understand certain revelations and certain truths. If you want to make it to 20 years, 30 years, and beyond, you need to have a certain understanding. If you hang your satisfaction on your wife feeling fulfilled for what you have done, if you are not careful, you'll be a very depressed man. Very, very depressed man. Very depressed. You want to do something that she'll be so impressed that you have done it. Show boy. Congratulations. You have to understand the gender you are dealing with. Especially need. There is a reason. There's a reason. They are very special. They are very special. God, the Creator, your Creator and my Creator, God put hair on their head. They added more from Brazil. God gave them eyes, even eyes. Some put contact lens that would give them a different style. Their eyelid, God put some eyelashes there. They said it's not enough. They put extra ones from China. In fact, statistics show that way back in 2018, there's a province in China called Shandong. They exported $610 million worth of false eyelashes. Eyelashes. God gave them nails. China brought them some more nails. Even the nose that God created for them. Some people decided we need to make sure that we adjust it a bit. So they go to Turkey and they sculpt the nose a bit so that it will look nice. Their lips, they are not full enough. So they have to do some filling from South Korea. They go for silicone. BBL. All the way from Mexico. Then they slot it. And you know what? As they are walking, they are a walking United Nations. Because they had everything.

0: Even God, after all he did, the sisterhood said, we need to make some enhancements. So what makes you think that because you have bought 10 wigs, 10 shoes, 20 blouses in 4 years, that the person you bought it for will be fulfilled and happy for the rest of my life? My brother, don't stress yourself. God is still managing them. Don't kill yourself. Come to an understanding that this thing, we cannot understand all of it. I want you to live long. I want you to live long. I want you to live long. You have United Nations in your house. Slow down. You are stressing yourself. I did it for them. They're not happy. They say I should go and do this. No. And if you are not careful, statistics prove that most wives outlive their husbands. Because if you are going to carry this thing on your head, you will die and go. They will stretch you to your limit. So take it easy. And my sisters too. Knowing where you are coming from. My humble plea. Go easy on the brotherhood.
1: If you've never had the opportunity to receive Jesus as your Lord and personal Savior, I want you to pray this prayer with me. Say, Heavenly Father, I come to you today believing that you sent Jesus to come and die for me. I believe that Jesus is the Son of God, and that if I confess with my mouth and believe in my heart that God raised him from the dead, I shall be saved. Father, I'm sorry for my sin, and I ask that you forgive me now. I accept your Son Jesus Christ as my personal Lord and Savior. I commit my whole life into your hands. In Jesus' name I pray. Well, congratulations for praying this prayer. Now that you pray this simple prayer, you are saved and part of God's family. According to Romans 10, 9 and 10 and John 1, 12. 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
2: There are many things that are happening in our world. I have observed it for many years, and I realize that there are a lot of people that are bitter. Sometimes you wonder why we are in the cycle of poverty that we are in. The poverty is because of irresponsibility and dishonesty. People don't want to be honest at all. Why are you suffering like that? The upper is rigid. Oh, you know, this region is very difficult. And I've seen people who moved from the upper East region. They went to stay in Greater Accra. I met them in Accra and I hated Accra. I'm like, were they going backwards or forward? Listen, you give me Accra anywhere in Accra, you give me, I don't want it. I don't want it. Anywhere. I don't know which part of Accra I'll prefer to be in Yikine. Listen, when you are in Yikine, you receive the capacity to prove that greater is he that is in you than he that is in the world. When you stay in a place like Accra, anything you are doing, somebody has done something and bigger than that. The other day, I went to Accra and we went to Ridge Hospital area. And I look at the buildings. Bank of Ghana building, SU Towers. Hey! Har Kadosh look like an anthill. But when you are in the Upper East region and the thing is standing there as Har Kadosh, Archbishop asked me, what is that? I said, Papa, it is the headquarters of our ministry. He said, Israel, what headquarters of your ministry? That is not headquarters of a ministry. That thing, call it the icon. Call it the icon. Call it the icon. Now, but you see, in the Upper East region, this is the icon. But if you take it to Accra and send it to around Ridge Hospital, it will be an anthill. That is why sometimes it is better for you to stay here. Because the small thing you do makes an impact. And it impacts on a lot of people and changes life. Listen, you must be thinking about making history instead of continuing other people's stories. May the Lord make you different to the glory of God Almighty. Now, so, honestly, you see a lot of people, they are bitter. They are angry. That word honesty comes from the Latin word honestus. And honestus means honorable. It means respectable. And these days, honesty is used to mean somebody who is truthful. The Merriam-Webster dictionary defines honesty as fairness, straightforwardness of conduct, and adherence to the facts. And the Oxford dictionary says honesty is the quality of being honest. In other words, it is being free from deceit, being truthful, and being sincere. The truth is, many people are not sincere. I have sat in many marriage counselings, and when you are talking to the people, you can see they are not sincere. This one is blaming that one is blaming this one, this one is blaming this, and you just know that the problem has no solution. You go into pastoral counseling, you are talking to people about ministry, and when you are dealing with them, you can see that their problems don't have solution because everybody is busy blaming another person. Nobody is ever trying to take responsibility for anything in their life. One of the first scriptures I learned in the Bible when I got born again was Philippians chapter 4 and the verse number 8. Things are true. Whatsoever things are honest. Whatsoever things are just. Whatsoever things are pure. Whatsoever things are lovely. Whatsoever things are of good report. If there is any virtue and if there be any praise, he said, think on these. It's one of the first scriptures I learned. And that word, honest in this context, is the word, the Greek word semnos. And it means honorable, it means respectable, it means something that is venerable, it means dignified, it means noble, it means pertaining to what is worthy of respect and something that is noble. The Bible said for us to provide all things honest in the sight of all men. And the word honest here is the word kalos. And it connotes the same thing like what we are talking about, that you will have to learn to be an honest person. Just be honest. You meet some people and they'll start shouting. There's no love in the church. Why did you leave the church? There's no love in the church. I had a problem. Nobody came to help me. I was sick. Nobody visited me in the hospital. And you as the person, when others were sick, did you visit them? The answer is no. So you are just in the church to be receiving visits and visits and visits, and you never visit anybody. So you meet people and they will give you all kinds of stories. The reason my situation is that is because nobody showed me care. Nobody showed me love. Nobody paid attention to me. I was having some troubles. Nobody minded me. That's why I couldn't make it. So he said, whatsoever things are honest, whatsoever things are true, if there is any virtue, he said, think on these. Now, I want to motivate everybody, including myself, to take a look in the mirror and see if you have the right to blame others for your problems. People hate mirrors. And the reason we hate the mirror is because the mirror will tell you the truth. Yesterday, I asked a man, I wanted them to advise one of our friends about something. And I said, can you advise him, draw his attention to this and this and this? And the friend of mine told me, he said, you know me. I said, what is it? He said, you know me that I am a very truthful person and I will tell people as it is. And he said, I don't think this your friend is ready for the truth, so I can't talk to him. Because if I talk to him, I cannot tell him the truth. He won't take it. Fact is, many people are allergic to the truth. You can't tell them the truth. They will not take it. So I said that people hate the mirror because mirrors are too honest with them. We have a craving for dishonesty. Grab a mirror quickly and take a long look at yourself. Honesty will save your life by holding you responsible for your setbacks in life. The disciples of Jesus did a very good thing. They were casting at the devil and the devil refused to move. And they came to Jesus and they asked him a question. They said, sir, why couldn't we cast out this devil? And Jesus said, you couldn't cast out the devil because of your unbelief. It's not because the devil was too strong, but you couldn't cast out the devil because of your unbelief. It's not come out, but by fasting and prayer. This kind you are dealing with, it will not come out, but by fasting and prayer. For you to get to the place in life when you can be honest with yourself. The first couple in the Bible, Adam and Eve, their problem was a problem of dishonesty. And the honesty was because of indiscretion. You know, they took wrong decisions. And when they took the wrong decisions and God came and confronted them for the wrong decisions they took, they started blaming one another. Adam said, "Is the woman you gave me?" The woman said, "The woman said, sir, it is the serpent you created." So everybody was busy blaming somebody else for their problem. The woman you gave me, the serpent you created, they gave me the problem. Adam and Eve, this one throws a problem at this one. That one throws a problem at that one. But truth is that God created a garden. And then God put them in the garden. And this is the danger when you create things for people. When you create things for people, and then you just take them and place them in a place they don't deserve. Like you built a house for somebody, and the person didn't put their penny in the house. Listen, you have destroyed the person. I can tell you, if the roof of that house removes, they'll come and tell you to go and replace it. But I'm telling you, you have to build a house. Pay the light bill for the people. Eh? You put WC in the house, you must go and flush it. Otherwise, they won't flush it. And if you don't buy them toilet roll, they will clog it with cement paper and corn cob. I'm telling people, most of the people you are walking about blaming, and this one didn't help their relative, and that one didn't help their relative, and that one didn't. Go and check. You go there and check the real story. It's not like that girl is not helping the father. But when that girl, at the end of every month, squeeze 100 Ghana and give to her father, who is 70 years old in the village, the father is thinking about marrying a junior wife. At the age of 70, he wants to marry a girl who is 30 years old to be pressing his neck. Then they say, Tadika Sobahe. Some of you are brothers and sisters, you can't give them money. Because if you give them 50 Ghana, they'll go and drink pitu. I came here to tell you, you know what, people? There is a time you must preserve yourself. If you follow all these, your relatives, they will kill you early. Am I talking to you at all? You are sitting and looking at me like you don't understand the thing I'm talking about. The reason why you are where you are is because of the relatives. And they have a way they accuse you and blackmail you. Oh, you know, and I went to town and they refused to help me. When they said they won't see me, yeah, you will see them. They should go and see God who created them. Some of the people, look, listen. Some of your children, you must tell them it is God who created them. You were only a mother. 40-year-old girl can't do anything with her life. Every day she's walking around you. Mama, I've not finished my school. Now I'm studying master's. Can you help me? You help her finish master's number one, she's still useless. Master's number two, she's still useless. I keep telling mommy, I say, Pearl, I went to elementary school up to form four. By form four, we were more intelligent than people today who are studying master's. By elementary school form four, we were sharper than master's students today. These master's students of today are masters at nothing. They are masters who know book, but they don't know life. They know book, but they don't know life. They can't maintain anything. They can't keep anything. They can't manage their own life. So here is Adam. God has created a garden for Adam. I wouldn't say it's a mistake, because God cannot make a mistake. God now made this nice garden, brought this man and his wife. And even God created a wife for him when he was asleep. Be very careful the things you are giving to people for free. If a man is asleep and you give him a wife, when he gets up, he will say you have imposed a wife on him. Listen, I have paid dowry for people and they didn't value the marriage. Oh, yeah, yeah, yeah, yeah. Some too, I saw they were going to marry and I pleaded with their father-in-law. I said, don't take dowry from them. This man is a poor man. Just give him your daughter and let him go. And the father just said, okay, bring some guinea fowl and bring one too. It's okay. Just take the wife and go. Later on, they misbehaved. Be very careful the things you are giving people free. Even lift, when we close church, you will pick somebody in your car. We have closed service and you are meditating on the word. Somebody you have given lift will sit in the car and roll down the front glass. Yes, Yebesha, next Sunday. Next Sunday, Yebesha. Yeah, yeah, yeah, yeah, yeah. Hey, we are boy, we are boy, we micro can hear me. I have not rolled down the car and I'm giving people fans. Passenger, parasite, you are sitting in the car and you are giving fans. Thunder fire your head. You will be sitting in your house. Somebody will come and visit you. He has come to your house. You are sitting down. Your legs are on the ground like that. The person is coming for a loan from you. He's coming to say, can you give me a loan of 1,000? He rather will sit down and cross a leg. And when you say, what will you drink? Instead of saying water, he say, give me malt. You are a big fool. And then when you ask, oh, the malt, is that all? He say, oh, but if you have some rice there, it won't be bad. Something you tell you straight away, this person will not pay the loan back. Punyat. Somebody who is roaming with their stomach, they can't pay loan. And this cycle of poverty just continues. So indiscretion, God created Adam, created the garden, put in tree. Nice trees and created everything was good. Then one particular tree, he said, don't eat of this one, because in the day that you eat of it, you shall die. Then the devil came and deceived them and said, you shall not surely die. God knows that the day you eat this fruit, you become wise, knowing the difference between good and evil, and you will be like God. So God doesn't want you to be like him. That is why he told you don't eat the fruit. Adam and Eve ate the fruit. God came. He said, Adam, where were you? He said, we heard you were walking in the garden. So we went and hid ourselves because we heard you were coming. Now, the indiscretion of Adam and Eve is this. Indiscretion because, number one, they have misdirected taste. Misdirected taste and misdirected trust. So first of all, I want us to look at the misdirected taste. Why is it that it is the fruit you shouldn't eat that you are interested in? The fruit you shouldn't eat, that is the one you are interested in. Why? Why is it that the one they said don't do is the one you want to do? They said marry. You don't want to marry. You rather want to sleep with women who are not your wife. Some of you are in this. You have fornicated with girls. Misdirected taste. So the woman you gave me, the devil, and so on and so forth. I wrote in this book, I said, temptations come from the tempter, but our taste belong to us. The love of money and the things of the world leads millions of people to destruction. So you see, the temptation is coming from the devil, but the taste is yours. I don't see why beer should tempt you or alcohol should tempt you. You are a believer. Alcohol, beer, they shouldn't tempt you. Beer should look like urine to you. And apetashi should look like acid. But if you still see apetashi and say she, you see beer and say, well, lie. Beer, but they don't do rendezvous. Me, beer and urine, eh? If you put them in a bottle and show to somebody and say, tell the difference, they may not know the difference. Why are you drinking urine? I've done your life basa, basa, basa, basa. On the day of your death, you are going to regret. You are going to regret. You know, I wish I was there. I will be there one day. The final day somebody staying on earth before you die, we will hear things. Some of you, I will suggest, I don't know the next person to die, but in case you are the next, just before you die, write down your regrets and advise the young men and young women who are in the church that I have stayed in this church for maybe 10 years, 5 years, 6 years, 7 years, 20 years. All the preaching coming, I didn't listen. At the end of my life, this is the way I want to advise young people in the church. I'm sure they'll take you serious. Then you add at the end, in case you don't pay heed, my ghost will appear to you and teach you. If you are not listening to the living pastor, the dead will come and talk to you. Of course, I don't believe in ghosts. I believe there are things like familiar spirits, but not ghosts. But you know, people, temptations, the taste. And you know, when you are growing up and you are a young man, growing up and you are getting money and you are growing older. Many men, when you are growing older, even the sexual attraction for your wife, if you don't control it and check it well, you see, because you are growing older and your libido and everything will be coming down. So if you are not careful, you'll be running from one woman to the other just to try and satisfy a taste which is and a lust which is in you yourself. And the men will not tell you the truth that they have a sexual weakness. They would rather lie for their woman. Yeah, my wife troubles me. I remember I had this friend who wanted to divorce his wife. And then I asked, why are you trying to divorce your wife? Say, yeah, the woman has a spirit. I said, what is the spirit? He said, hey, my brother, when I climb that woman, I can't do anything. No. The thing will just die. I said, is your wife a hormone? The thing is dying means your hormones are reducing and your thoughts, you are becoming too busy. So mentally, you are not concentrating. Say, no, no, no, he's a woman. Witchcraft from the woman's background is what is stopping him from performing. And they told me, he said, my brother, I have been swallowed Viagra, Viagra, Viagra. The things are working. No, I'm telling you the realities of life. So now the devil has a trick. When you are with your wife and the thing is not working like that, then you now go and meet some careless woman who has a way of enticing you. So you are in your 50s. This other girl you have met is in her 20s or early 30s. Caterpillar. This caterpillar will make you wet. They say, my wife is really a witch. But your wife is not a witch. Oh, this one rather, you are going to take. That is the daughter of a witch who is also a witch and getting ready to pass it on to her children. So, you see the man now, he now wants a younger woman into his life. He will not tell the truth. He has to find fault with his wife and make the wife look bad. In fact, if you look at any man who wants to commit adultery or commit fornication, they must blackmail the wife first. My wife is a bad woman. Hey, this woman, if I want to tell you about her, you will run away. Stop looking at her like an angel. You see her in the church. Oh, I can tell you. A friend of mine was in his office, a pastor. A man barged into the office and asked him, prophet, do you know the deputy Satan in this world? He said, me, I don't know any deputy Satan. He said, I'm coming. Went outside, took his wife by the hand, dragged her into the room and said, this is the deputy of the devil. This is my wife. Very dangerous woman, if you don't know. Gentlemen, control your zip and stop disturbing somebody's daughter. Lying for somebody's daughter. Trying to destroy somebody's daughter's life. Any man who is clapping, God has delivered you. Stop it. So now, let me ask you a question. If your wife too says, because you are a bad husband, she too must start running after men, what will you do? Can you imagine women are also running all over the place, sleeping with men, and when you ask them, they say, oh, my husband is a bad man, so the only thing is I have to get good men to sleep with. Now, incidentally, if your wife is a bad woman, the one you are sleeping with is more bad than your wife, because the one now you are sleeping with is committing adultery. So you see, I knew this young man who said God was going to make him a millionaire. As a man sitting by you, have you kissed any girl in this church before? No, I just had asked a question. Because I know some of you men who have kissed a girl, but the girl was not your wife. I know some of the stories. Bad boys and girls sitting in the church pretending to be Christians. Oh, hallelujah. Hey, then they are singing the song. When the glory comes, there'll be no way. Then you two, you are standing there. Instead of humbling yourself and repenting, then you are just standing there. When they make ding, ding, ding, ding, ding, ding, ding, then you go. Mugu nerva. Mugu. I know somebody's getting annoyed today. I know Gabriel is saying, Daddy, today don't spoil my tithe day for me. But Taraba tithe cooler. They should take their tithe home. But not go to hell and lie for us that we were preaching prosperity. That is why they went to hell. You went to hell because of your own sins.
1: I believe you've been blessed by this message. For further information, please visit www.eastwoodannaba.com.

0: Okay, so when I go in there for judgment, I need how many points to get into heaven?
1: 1,000.
0: Should be, no problem. I was a good husband. How many points do you think I'll get for that?
1: Oh, 2.
0: 2? Well, how much for being a doctor now? I saved lives.
1: 3 points.
0: That's it? What about the time I ran into that burning house to save a kitten?
1: That was good.
0: And?
1: 2 points.
0: But I could have died.
1: 2 points.
0: I banked a lot on that stupid cat.
1: I'm sorry.
0: So, to get into heaven, I need...
1: 1,000 points.
0: And I have...
1: 7. It's time for you to go in now.
0: Now, wait a minute. I'm a pretty good fellow. If all I get is 7 points, how does anyone get into heaven?
1: They don't take the test.
0: What? Now, why not?
1: Because they know they don't meet God's standards.
0: Then how do they get into heaven?
1: They've asked Jesus to take the test for them. They get in on his score, not theirs.
2: 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Or are you putting your faith in God? Another message from Lifeline Productions, the comic strip of radio, at lifelinepro.com.
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3: 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Who are

0: a good afternoon. This afternoon, all we're doing is reminding ourselves to fix our eyes on Jesus. It's Positive Soul Food right here on Sunny 88.7 FM. The song in the background is by Ada Ehi featuring Sinach, and it says, "Fix my eyes on you." We began the drive with a special number from Orai. It says, "Hold on," and right after, we had CC Winans coming through with "Purified."
1: My very plan.
0: Hey Murray followed with "Love Never Ceases" and "I Surrender" by K Murray. Right after, we had "Tire," and that's Oceans.
1: Trust in you. I trust in you.
0: My name is Chantal Jordan, and I just want to say a good, good afternoon to you.
1: All my hope is found in.
0: I'm not doing this alone. Hi, Brianne. Brie.
2: Hi, Chantal.
0: How is the afternoon?
2: Afternoon is good as always. How are you doing, Chantal?
0: I'm good. Thank you. This reminded me yesterday, I was asking people how they were doing. I only had one person send in their message, but the person was pretty honest because I feel like most times, every time someone asks, how are you? It's routine for you to say, I'm fine. I'm doing good. I feel like we don't realize that maybe when, I don't know when, if the people asking, how are you, if they are genuinely wanting to know how I am, you know, because it's like it's routine.
2: I've actually seen that there was a time where I used to see people and then they ask you, they don't even ask you how you're doing. They automatically say, I'm good. And I say to myself, I didn't ask you how you're doing.
0: Right.
2: Because it feels now like a routine, automatic. You know, the automatic response.

0: response where you just say something and it's not because you mean it.
1: Yeah.
0: So I think How Are You has become like that.
1: And I just wanted to create an opportunity yesterday for people to just send me, not to tell me your issues, but genuinely, you know. And somebody sent in a message saying that the weekend till today has been bittersweet, but they are still holding on to God to come through for them with whatever situation they were in. And I so much appreciated that. I still want to hear from you if you want to genuinely tell us how you're doing. There's this piece, this devotional, I just want to share with our listeners. And it says, it's always in your interest. And it's actually October 6th, Tuesday, 2026. So it begins with our favorite. I'm thinking it's our favorite word because we've heard it over and over. And that's John 3:16. For God so loved the world that he gave his only begotten son. And that's where it ends. And it says, one of the greatest truths to understand in your walk with God is that he never asks anything of you for his benefit. Whenever he instructs, guides, protects, or directs you, it's always in your interest. Everything he does is motivated by his love for you and his desire to bring you into the fullness of his greater blessings and purpose for your life. Consider what he did through Jesus Christ. He gave a son for us. Jesus laid down his life, bore our sins, and rose triumphantly from the dead to bring us into fellowship with the Father. Yet his love didn't stop there. Having been exalted to the place of supreme authority and glory, he chose to share that inheritance with us. The Bible says we are heirs of God and joint heirs with Christ. Think about it. The one who possesses all things didn't simply bless us from his abundance. He brought us into joint ownership. This helps us understand God's dealings with us. Never view or relate with him, with his instructions, through the lens of loss or sacrifice. Rather, see them as expressions of his love and wisdom. Truth is, trust his word and the guidance of the Holy Spirit in your life, knowing that he has your highest good at heart. He loves you more than you love yourself. He's more passionate about your success than you could ever be. The God who gave his son for you and made you a joint heir with Christ will never lead you into anything that isn't ultimately in your interest. It actually says ultimately in your best interest. There is no fear. That's a powerful piece, Brian. Well, what are the thoughts going through your mind as we read this short but long devotional?
0: You know, it's actually very powerful if you pay attention to it, because sometimes we tend to go through a lot of things in life and we forget that God wants the best out of our situations, out of our lives, and we start to think that maybe he doesn't love us. That's why we're going through A, B, C, and D. But it's beautiful because he says what ultimately what he wants for us is in our best interest. What he starts, he brings it to a completion. He doesn't start and leave it in the middle. But I mean, life is overwhelming. You get a bit shaking by the number of things that are happening. Things start to drain you. Bills here, rentals here, this here, that there, and so many things happening at once, and you feel like, have I done something wrong? There's a movie where the actor was saying, God, is it your apprentice that you left to create me?
1: Oh my God, that's
0: or are
1: so
0: you
1: funny.
0: The one who took your time to create me? Because things in my life are not going well. It doesn't look like I have the Father on my side, you know, but we tend to forget that he's standing with us. He says, in the fire, I will be with you. In the water, I will be with you. I will not drown you. The fire will not burn you. I will be with you. I'll walk with you. You know, that's one thing that we always need to remember, because he never promised us a song, your grace and your mercy. The song says he never promises that the journey will be easy. That's never a promise that he made to us. So the journey might be turbulent, but you always need to remember this. He is there. He says, never will I leave you, never will I forsake you. I am there with you. That's one thing we need to remember. And at the end of the day, it's going to work out. Because has he not said it, and will he not do it?
1: Thank you.
0: It would definitely work out to you, for you. Because what he says, that his word doesn't return to him void. It will accomplish the purpose for which
1: he
0: sent it.
1: Thank you so much, preacher Brianne. That is a powerful word. And I know that somebody is blessed by that. Maybe somebody really needed it. You're listening to Positive Soul Food right here here on Sunny 88.7 FM. It is a good afternoon to you, and I hope you stick around as we bring you beautiful, motivating, encouraging Bible music. Next song up is by Ada, and it says, Everything.

Meanwhile, we would love to hear from you. 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
1: What if this Christmas you did something completely different? What if instead of the usual Christmas routine, you woke up on Christmas morning in Dubai? 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From 22nd to 29th December, we're bringing our listening family together for Christmas in Dubai with Sunny FM. We depart Accra on Tuesday, 22nd December, and from the moment we arrive, the adventure begins. On the 23rd, we take you on a fantastic half-day city tour, exploring some of Dubai's iconic sites. Then Christmas Eve, 24th December, we head into the desert, camel rides, sunboarding, quad bikes, and the beautiful barbecue dinner under the Dubai skies. And then on Christmas Day, we begin the morning with a Christmas service, giving thanks to God for bringing us through the year. And in the evening, we dress in all white and celebrate. We're taking Ghana to Dubai. 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

0: Shatta simply means remember. 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The Prayer Cafe is a haven for those who dare to believe that Jesus Christ is the same yesterday, today, and forever. 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Come and pray and let the Lord hear your prayers and answer you. So come believe in and expect your testimony, because God's power can in a flash turn every sickness and difficult situation around for your glory. The Prayer Cafe is brought to you by Sunny FM in collaboration with our ministry partner, Bible on Radio. So come with an expectation and leave with a testimony. Chatter, I am God and I never fail. Chatter. We're still on Dubai and Christmas. This Christmas, Sunny FM is bringing our listening family together for an unforgettable Christmas in Dubai from 22nd to 29 December 2026. So we depart Accra on the 22nd of December, and from the moment we arrive, the experience begins. On the 23rd, we have a fantastic half-day city tour taking you around some of Dubai's iconic sites. Then on Christmas Eve, the 24th, we're heading into the desert for an exciting desert safari with camel rides, sandboarding, quad bikes. You don't need to learn how to ride quad bikes. That was a dumb question I asked Brianne the last time, whether I need to learn quad bikes anyway. So you don't have to, right? So you just know how to, you know. And we'll also have barbecue dinner. And on Christmas Day, we begin the morning with a Christmas service, giving thanks to God for bringing us through the year. And in the evening, we turn up the Christmas spirit with an all-white Christmas party. Expect some of your favorite Ghanaian dishes as part of the Christmas celebration, fufu and assorted soups, jollof, and other Ghanaian favorites. Then on the 27th of December, get ready for a beautiful Dubai boat cruise. We've also made room in the itinerary for shopping, individual rest, and free time to explore Dubai at your own pace. 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
2: Alright, so still on the topic of adventure, Sunny Singles Adventure is happening, and we're taking you all the way to the Volta region this October, 31st of October to the 1st of November. You definitely do not want to miss this one. We are conquering Afajito. Have you been to the Afajito mountain before? If you haven't, then this is your opportunity to do so. Table Falls, we're going there. Mingling, definitely we are doing that, and good food, plenty will be there. So we'll be staying at the Volta Serene, where there will be comfortable transportation, buffet, breakfast, dinner, lunch, and snacks. Everything will be available for you to be comfortable and have a wonderful, wonderful time. Also, there will be a Sunny Singles Lounge facilitated by the amazing Cobna Jackson. And if you've heard him, you definitely want to be there to listen to what we have prepared for you. So we're going to have real conversations, fresh perspectives, a lot to talk about. So you don't want to miss out on this one. It's going for a cool 2,850 Ghana cedis for single, and double, it's 4,770 Ghana cedis. So from the 31st of October to the 1st of November, and departure time is 6 a.m. sharp. This one is not Ghana man time, oh. 6 a.m. sharp. 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The deadline is 26th October 2026.
1: 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And we have a message coming in. Someone says, I want to request Thank You by Joe Metal for my sister, Brianna. Brianna, you have a request. Who is that? Which of your sisters?
2: That's my sweet friend.
1: Your
2: sister.
1: Oh, sister from another friend. Mother. Okay, okay. I'm going to play that for you.
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15: What if this Christmas you did something completely different? 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We depart Accra on Tuesday, 22nd December, and from the moment we arrive, the adventure begins. 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

0: 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Right here on Sunny 88.7 FM. Hillsong Gang and Free is the one serving us this beautiful song titled As I Am. Calling all wives of general overseers, bishops, head of churches, regional heads, female general overseers, female bishops and heads of churches, you are specially invited to the Feast of Esther Ghana Conference. This is a divine gathering designed specifically for you, the woman leading the charge in the kingdom. The date is Wednesday, the 28th to 30th October 2026. Venue is Pentecost Convention Center, Kaswa. The chief hostess is Pastor Mrs. Folu Adeboye. This is more than just a meeting. It's a time to share rich fellowship, learn how to effectively fulfill your unique roles in ministry, and strategize on how to expand the kingdom of God. We're honored to have anointed speakers ministering to us, including Apostle Eric Nyamiche, Chairman of the Church of Pentecost, Elder Amos Kevin Annan, along with many other powerful voices. Don't miss this moment of refreshing and impartation. For more information on registration and accommodation, please call 0242-281080. 0248-281080. Let's meet at Pentecost Convention Center for an encounter. In communion, everyone is equal. 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

0: 0240-1911. 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
1: 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Over the weekend, I decided to watch an old movie. I think I've watched it like 3 times or more, if I'm being honest. You know, anytime I see that I'm lacking in a certain area of my spiritual life, whether it's worship, prayer, scripture reading, I just surround myself with materials that would inspire me, you know. Right. So I noticed for some time now my prayer life has not been the way, you know, it used to. So I was like, you know, I get sermons, I get scripture, I get worship, and I just wanted to relax in an afternoon. And I was like, let me just watch this wonderful movie that got me praying back to back. That was War Room. And I asked you earlier, you said you've watched it. The first time I watched it was in church at the time. I think I was at Agape New Testament Church at the time, years ago. And so we had a movie night, and we went there, we watched it on the big screen. And Brianne, by the end of the movie, you know, when the movie ends, the whole place becomes quiet a bit before the pastor comes to close us or whatever. So when the movie ended, and then I heard all around me, people were praying when the movie ended. And I was like, this is powerful. And that's why I love Christian, should I say, movies or media, not media, but messages that are not just preached on the pulpit, but in a movie, because we got it.
0: Yeah,
1: we sat down. I don't know how long the movie is. An hour and some minutes, or 2 hours. I don't think it's up to 2 hours. But by the end of it, everybody was praying. Like, you could, nobody said, let's pray. But by the end of the movie, everybody was praying. When do you remember the first time you watched it?
0: I remember the first time I watched it. And you can tell that this movie is a powerful movie. It's not just the random movie that people sat down and said, let's just do this. You can tell that there was prayer behind it. Because people start to pray after the movie. And that this particular scene in the movie, that's so powerful. Because the lady, the main character, comes out of her house and she starts to pray the devil out of the house.
1: That's, I remember
0: I got goosebumps.
1: I asked you which is your favorite part. And you said, I don't know if you all remember, but I'll listen. Where she comes in, and I remember one line that this house is under new management. Goosebumps.
0: I got goosebumps. That part was so powerful.
1: But that's not, I know most people, anytime I ask anyone, what's your favorite part of the movie? That's the part they say. I mean, it's also, it's a favorite part of mine, but that's really not my favorite part. Honestly, it's a powerful scene, but that's not my favorite part. My favorite part was the scene before the moment she comes out. The reason this particular scene, I'm going to get into it. In fact, I'm going to play it for us to listen. The reason why this was a scene where, you know, she'd been trying to pray to the point where she was drinking Sprite and eating chips. I don't know if you remember prayer. Charlie, the inspiration was not there. But one time when she had the regular meeting with the old woman, and it's like the old woman started to talk to her again about the enemy within her marriage. The fact that her husband is not the enemy, and calling the warrior in her to rise. In that moment, in the movie, she started to tear, like she started to cry, and her facial expression was that finally she got it. Finally, she understood. It dawned on her, Brianne. So I don't know. I just love that scene. Because right after that, she went back home, prayed, and then we saw the Gushian scene, you know. So I'm going to play that part. We're going to play Brianne's favorite part, which I think is everybody's favorite part, just including mine. But I just want to play that a bit. We have a few messages coming through. I'll read it after this one.
2: My question to you is this. In light of all these wrongs, does God still love Tony?
3: We both know he does.
2: Do you?
3: Now, Miss Clara, you're meddling. There's love in my heart for Tony, but it's just buried under a lot of frustration.
2: So he needs grace.
3: Grace? I don't know that he deserves grace.
2: Do you deserve grace?
3: Miss Clara, you have a habit of backing me up in a corner and making me squirm.
2: I felt the same way. But the question still remains, do you deserve grace? The Bible says that no one is righteous, not even one, for we have all sinned. So really none of us deserve grace, but we all still want God's forgiveness. Elizabeth, it comes down to this. Jesus shed his blood on the cross. He died for you, even when you did not deserve it. And it rose from the grave and offers forgiveness and salvation for anyone who turns to him. But the Bible also says that we can't ask him to forgive us while refusing to forgive others.
3: I know, Miss Clara, but that's just so hard to do.
2: Yes, it is. Yes, it is. But that's where grace comes in. He gives us grace. And he helps us to give it to others, even when they don't deserve it. We all deserve judgment. And that is what a holy God gives us when we don't repent and believe in his son. I had to forgive Leo for some things. And it wasn't easy, but it freed me. Elizabeth, there's not room for you and God on the throne of your heart. It's either him or it's you. You need to step down. Now, if you want victory, you're going to have to first surrender.
3: Well, Miss Clara, do I just back off and choose to forgive and then just let him walk all over me?
2: God is a good defense attorney. Trust it to him. And then you can turn your focus to the real enemy.
3: The real enemy?
2: The one that wants to remain hidden. The one that wants to distract you and deceive you and divide you from the Lord and your husband. You see, that's how it works. Satan comes to steal, kill, and destroy. And he is stealing your joy. He is killing your faith. And he's trying to destroy your family. If I were you, I would get my heart right with God. And you need to do your fighting in prayer. And you need to kick the real enemy out of your home with the word of God. It's time for you to fight, Elizabeth. It's time for you to fight for your marriage. It's time for you to fight the real enemy. It's time for you to take off the gloves and do it.
1: Right. And that was it. I love that scene. I know it's more impacting if you can see the video, but that is where she finally got it. That is when she went home and then did the whole Brianne favorite scene, which we'll play later on in the show. So don't change that dial. So we had a message coming through. It says, good afternoon. Such a sunny day. Yay. I would like to request a song to my friend, Victory Is My Name by Sinach, to Ethel Abu, because in the last quarter of the year, victory will be her name everywhere she walks. She will dominate in all she does. Hallelujah. Amen. So I'm going to be playing Victory. What's the song title again? Victory Is My Name by Sinach.

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5: 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He says, "About noon as I came near Damascus, suddenly a bright light from heaven flashed around me. 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

0: Yeah. It's a thank you afternoon. Thank you. This song was requested by someone. Thank you. Brianne, who is that?
1: Adelaide.
0: Right. Thank you. So Adelaide, we're playing your song. I will sing. This is Judy K. Daddy, You Too Much. I will sing. Yeah, I gotta say much to fit the Nigerian pronunciation. 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
0: You're listening to Positive Soul Food right here on Sunny 88.7 FM. We have a message that says, good day, Miss J. Good day, MBB. That is Miss BB. Good day, MPWL. It's Miss Prisla Warson Alamte. Oh my goodness, Richard. Please, how are you guys? We're doing good. Hope all is well. And how was your week? How was your weekend? Our weekend was good. Very, very good. How was your weekend?
1: My weekend was
0: good. Let me not assume that your weekend was good. And then it says, good day to my lovely friend. Please kindly play her any tune by MVH. He didn't mention the friend, but we all know. Anyway, Richard, what is MVA? Is it Maverick? Is it initials? Because I'm searching. I'm not finding anything. Please let us know. We've been on a little movie. It's not a little movie. It was a big movie today.
1: Actually.
0: You know, we're just talking about our favorite scenes when it comes to that particular movie. And I watched it over the weekend because I noticed there was a bit of a decline in my prayer life. And so I just wanted something that would, I don't know, encourage me, motivate me to pray. And I'm talking about War Room. And I did say that my favorite scene, which we played it, but I feel like the impact is more when
1: you're watching it,
0: you know. Brianne says her favorite part. I'm going to play Brianne's favorite part, the part where she finally took authority over her home and commanded the devil out. I hope this inspires you.
3: I don't know where you are, devil, but I know you can hear me. You have played with my mind and had your way long enough. No more. You are done. Jesus is the Lord of this house. And that means there's no place for you here anymore. So take your lies, your schemes, and your accusations and get out in Jesus' name. You can't have my marriage. You can't have my daughter. And you sure can't have my man. This house is under new management, and that means you are out. And another thing, I am so sick of you stealing my joy, but that's changing too. My joy doesn't come from my friends. It doesn't come from my job. It doesn't even come from my husband. My joy is found in Jesus. And just in case you forgot, he has already defeated you. So go back to hell where you belong and leave my family alone.

It's 10 minutes past 2. And I hope you're singing along and declaring God's presence over every situation. If you haven't watched War Room, when was this movie even released? Let me check.

0: movie was released 2015 and you've not watched it. 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Jesus, hold the name of Jesus. There's no higher. I've definitely recommended a movie for you. You can just go check it out. All too soon, we're ending today's episode. I hope you were blessed. I hope you were motivated and encouraged. I hope maybe I've done a little bit more for you when it comes to your walk with God. My name is Chantel, and I've been here with
1: Brianna Backman.
0: We're going to end today's episode with a song request from Richard, and he says every song from Mrs. Vicky Amwar. So here's Vicky with Do It With Me.

0: 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Praise the Lord, all nations.
1: 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Why live in darkness when the light of God's word has solutions? Kakwa is a teacher of the word who also ministers with miracles and the prophetic anointing. Now, today's message. Welcome. Kakwa continues his teaching, The Power of Sight, on the subtitle, The Power of Insight. Last time, he taught that insight is seeing into a thing and understanding it, starting with yourself. Today, he shares how insight helps you solve problems and make good decisions. Stay with us.
2: Number two, advantage number two is problem solving. Insight helps you to solve problems. When God wanted to solve the problem of sin, he didn't go into counseling. He didn't go into jail, building cells. He didn't go into punishment. He went to the root of the problem. That's insight. And the root of the problem is the heart of man. So Luke 3:9, John the Baptist said, now also the axe is laid unto the root of the trees. So sometimes to solve a problem, you've got to go to the root. You've got to take a radical decision. The word radical decision comes from the part of the root called the radical. That if you remove it, the problem will be solved. So some of us, what is causing the problem in your life is a friend that you have. You need insight. All the stress, the poverty, the frustration is the boyfriend that you have and the girl that you have. That's the problem. But you think it's a witch. It's not a witch. It's the person. Sometimes, like Jonah, you must remove people and throw them into the sea, and there will be a great calm. You need insight. Number three, decision making. One thing about life is that we are always making decisions. And every decision is important because even the small decisions, they compound to become a big problem. So even take little decisions like eating. Small chocolate, you eat some. Sweet bath, they should bring you one. Ice cream, you eat some. Turkey, you are eating. You see, it's small, small. But sometimes what you don't know is that you are actually developing and cultivating high blood pressure by those small, small, small, small decisions. But a man of insight will know that, listen, it's not just eating. This leads to this, this leads to that, this leads to this, this leads to that. Because the person has insight. So based on that insight, even your decisions, when I was young, my father told me that a wise man, you see him through his eating. But now I've grown and understand. Because food has killed a lot of people. Psalm 69 verse 22. Let their table become a snare before them. And that which should have been for their welfare, let it become a trap. Ask your neighbor, is your food killing you? See inside. Yesterday I got home late in the evening. Went to Kumasi for a wedding. I came in the night. When I came in the night, I was going up. Oh! I saw my daughter eating spaghetti, chicken, grill something. Hey, I was looking at him. See, but it was in the night. She's what, 21 years old? I am 50 something. My children were enjoying. I saw some miserable banana, one, and a few granules. I said, give that one to me. I went to just hit the one banana and the granules, added pure water. Then I went to sleep. Because I knew that if I eat this food they are eating, I will be killing myself. Insight. The power of insight. Acts 27 verse 9. Now when much time was spent, And when sailing was now dangerous because the fast was already passed, Paul admonished them. The fast was the Passover. And the Passover was around September. That's when they have the Passover. And around that time, Paul had knowledge that the seas are rough around that time. He was just a Pharisee, but he knew. Then he says, next verse, I perceive. Now you see, that's insight. To go below the surface. To understand something very deeply that is not even visible to the natural eye. He said, this voyage will be with hurt and much damage. Not only of the lading in our ships, but also of our lives. A man of insight was talking. Everything seemed okay. But Paul said, listen, I have read into the situation. I have studied the weather, both climatically and spiritually. And I can tell that as a man of insight, I can understand that this voyage is very dangerous. Verse 11. Then the people with that insight took over. Nevertheless, the centurion believed the master and the owner of the ship more than those things which were spoken of by Paul. Verse 12. And because the haven was not commodious to winter in, the more part advised to depart also, if by any means

0: that look, it should be more comfortable. But you see, let me tell you something. Many good decisions will make you uncomfortable. Most decisions that make you very comfortable, they are bad decisions. Most good decisions make you uncomfortable. But that is the right thing. And regardless of whether something is comfortable or uncomfortable, forget about your comfort. Always make the right decision, regardless. Because even if you don't, the discomfort you want to avoid, the one that is coming, is 10 times what you are trying to avoid. What is coming is worse. So choose the lesser one. It's always better. 13. It says, and when the south wind blew softly, I mean, everything was okay. Supposing that they have obtained their purpose, they sailed close by Crete. They decided, oh, let's be very careful. Let's be very careful. Verse 14 says, not long after, there arose against it a tempestuous wind called Euroclider. So this Hurricane Irene, Hurricane whatever, Ivan, and they started naming them from Jesus' time. They had names. Euroclider. A man of insight was talking. To make good decisions, we need insight. Both natural and spiritual. A combination of the two. From the natural world and the spirit realm, we have to process information and then we'll know what to do. That's insight. So the more insight you have, you become better at decision making. Sometimes there are some people, maybe you want to travel. Sometimes it's good, sometimes it's not good. But you need insight. How many people travel abroad? They take a calculator. I'm going to Europe, I'll save 500 euro a month. I calculate 6,000 a year. After 3 years, around 20,000. Then I come back to Ghana. I open my cement shop. Call me Peters and Partners. Then I'm selling cement. You see, if you talk like that, it means you don't have insight. Life is not a straight line graph. Anything can happen at any time. It means you're a man who lacks insight. Because life is not like that. I just wrote to you. Somebody said he's in Italy. How many years has he not worked? He said 15 years he hasn't worked. Amazing. Look, what a story. One of my favorite testimonies, a guy, he had not worked for 8 years. And I prayed with him. And he had a dream in the night. He was in a shopping bag, a transparent one, and somebody was walking around with him. So he is in shopping. Someone's walking around with him. Hey, and he said the guy opened shopping bag and he jumped out, and the man said to him, from today, he heard a voice, from today you are free on the earth. Do you know that the following month he had an international job and he flew to take up that job and he was earning foreign currency after that fish? That's insight. There was something worrying the man. Spiritual. So, a deep understanding of things, it helps us to make decisions. And Paul was right. Everybody else was wrong. I remember when my father was, I went to visit him, and there was a young man in the house. First time I was seeing him, I looked at the man, I told my father, I said, this guy's a thief. Sack him. He said, how do you know? I said, the powers of insight. He said, oh, the guy is a good boy. He has not done anything. I said, okay, leave him. After about 2 years, he came to see me. He said, hey, not knowing the guy had made a copy of his bedroom, the bedroom key. The guy had made a copy. So when he puts money there, over the past 2 years, the guy has been sharing his money with him. And I told him, I told you so. Hallelujah.
1: We're so glad you tuned in. Today, we learned that insight takes you to the root of a problem, so you stop fighting the wrong thing. Small decisions add up, so we need insight, both natural and spiritual, before we choose. Join us next time.
2: If you are here today, you don't know Jesus as your personal Lord and Savior, and you want to give your life to Jesus, pray this prayer after me. Say, Lord Jesus, today I repent of my sins. Please forgive me. Come and live in my heart. I believe that you died for me. Be the Lord and Master of my life. Thank you, Jesus, for coming into my life. Amen.

0: Before we leave, here is a praise report to boost your faith in the Lord.
1: Delivered from a spiritual marriage and healed of an infection. Dear Kakra, I would like to share a testimony of God's deliverance. For a long time, I was troubled by strange dreams in which a spirit would come and sleep with me. These experiences became so severe that it eventually developed into an infection. In desperation, I wrote to you and asked for prayer. You replied and assured me that you had prayed for me. Today, I'm grateful to testify that those dreams have completely stopped. The spiritual bondage has been broken and the infection has completely healed. To God be the glory.
2: My name is Kakra Baiding. I want to tell you something very important. When I first gave my life to Jesus, an unshakable hunger grew within me. I longed to truly know him. I turned to the Bible, eager to absorb its wisdom. Yet many parts felt out of reach. Passages like this person begat that person seemed puzzling, and books like Hosea left me wondering about their relevance. Commentaries offered insight, but their complexity often made understanding harder rather than easier. Now, after more than 30 years of working with Christ, everything has finally come together. The deeper I've gone in the faith, the clearer his word has become. I've realized a beautiful truth. The Bible was written for everyday people, fishermen, carpenters, seekers, not just scholars and theologians. This commentary is designed to make scripture simple, presenting God's word in its proper context so that anyone, even a child, can understand it and apply it to daily life. May the Holy Spirit open your heart to behold wondrous things out of his law. Get this book. It will change your life. God bless you.
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5: In 1 Corinthians 1:24, it said, but unto them which are called, both Jews and Greeks, Christ the power of God and the wisdom of God. 1 Corinthians 1:30, but of him are ye in Christ Jesus. Who of God is made unto us wisdom. Wisdom. So creation is by God's wisdom and by God's word. And I said, this is where believers miss it. And I've done the word logos. Logos means the word.
6: Logos means
5: the logic.
6: Logic.
5: Somebody can be a good lawyer. He knows the law. But applying the law, that is what we call wisdom. I hope you are following what I'm saying. We used to have a physics teacher.
6: Now you will teach a beer.
5: And then he would teach us on mirror.
6: Now
5: Then he would teach us about concave mirror, converse mirror. Don't worry your head.
6: But thank you.
5: But I'm just explaining it. So when it comes to class, so concave is like this. Converse is like this. They are all mirror. Then he will bring it to class. He brings spoon to class. And said, yes, who can use what I just taught to explain concave and converse? He said, you haven't taught us. Then he will say, blockheaded, all of you. So you haven't taught. Then he will take time. And said, when you look into a spoon, you are looking at which kind of mirror? Any physics person to help me? You are looking at what? Concave. So when you look at spoon inside, you see your head has gone like this. You haven't noticed it before. Don't think you know. Then when you look at the back of the spoon, you see your head has become long. You are just applying fixes without knowing.
6: Do you understand? Now you watch a phobia. Or chill your say, I should share your word here, a share at the say. And I should share so a word here, a share at the say. Now on your at this year then one. Now ye are three, no obusa and say. Why not obey me day at three? Actually, I should share a shy dear say. Now, what's that? At three, no, actually, I dear should say. Not yet, you know, to yourself, papa, one chair, or some monk, or lamuti, a woo. At three, no, Osha, so done it at three, no tuna, and my uti at ten, and two bones or two of night, I say. No more done it at three, Yamuna, not a county amua, no tis over. I should show now, we are Bakashano, Bakumoti, Ayakatua, not Bakosamoti, Ayatin.
5: So we have studied though.
6: And yes, yeah, dear.
5: But we don't understand.
6: Now so yantiasenu yenibi.
5: Should I give you more wisdom?
6: Okay.
5: Do you know in the Bible?
6: Wouldn't say our children?
5: There is glass.
6: Yeah, well, I should share a womb.
5: And then so in the tabernacle of Moses.
6: Our Moses shared them.
5: The Bible calls it the laver.
6: And trust him, and our friend is a Levi.
5: Which is still glass.
6: That's why you are Shanoa.
5: And you know people use it for magic. So some Christians will say, Debbie.
6: I know, you know, Christopher Becker said, Debbie.
5: Yeah. They call it Capto de Mansi. And people use it to monitor you. They look into the mirror, they can find where you
6: are.
5: And I mean, can't you? Or shall they?
6: Papa, thank you. Say, or shall I share no more? Or she shall?
5: Or she shall? Or she shall? Or she shall? Or she shall? Or she shall? Or she shall? Or she Or show, I was Suman, I made the mouth bass, I say no. With ya, or show. I feel shame. And then ya, she shed beyond your shame.
6: And it is not every mirror that we look through.
5: Who bought up on some year?
6: If you clap, clap, if you clap, clap.
5: When your life is not cut off, I would never have known. I prayed with a lady. She went into trance. And then somebody manifested and said, you are lucky you didn't use the mirror I sent. And the person sent the mirror from America. But the mirror went to a prophet, and the prophet put the mirror down and broke it. So I said, why did you send a mirror? He said, to monitor her. So if she had not gone into trance, there's no way she herself would have understood. Yeah, there's somebody touches your mirror. I remember when I was very young, somebody who came around us, older than me, but I think she was interested in me. She dashed me bed sheet and dashed me mirror. Amfa. Okay, so me chiguo. Tell your neighbor, he said, very wicked word. Tell your neighbor.
6: Catch the wound, we are saying, we are seeing a sumpa. It's more dear, we are saying,
5: yeah. That's why somebody can dash you money.
6: And don't you know me at Uska?
5: But he has bought your destiny.
6: Now so what tall was your bread?
5: Because there's a marketplace.
6: If you have a why you did that.
5: According to Revelation chapter 18.
6: Kind.
5: And that one, when you read word, you won't see.
6: Can kind and this to do what you now. So who kind of say some kwa now kind of woo?
5: Unless by the wisdom of God.
6: I guess I wouldn't have nyaku po nyansa soon now bet me on the
5: side. How can I see?
6: And the bad then me who
5: that my daughter she's not getting her documents. So what happened? So somebody said, hey, it's not written. It's not written. You need the wisdom. Lift your hand and say, I need the wisdom of God. And say, Jesus is the wisdom of God.
6: Is the wisdom of God.
5: Believers miss it.
6: So
5: we go for logos. And then, so versus wisdom. Let's go to the next slide. Let's go. So, but it's true. The Bible says what? In the beginning, God created the word, was the word. So it presents him as what? Jesus as what? The word.
6: Hey, you know, so say, you can carry your honey as someone if it's Yasiano, or say, or no, yes, someone, if you use to say, or no, yes, someone.
5: But if you go for the word alone,
6: it
5: makes you too logical.
6: Now, I'm more money, but you know,
5: and then you argue. Yes, by the word of God. By the word of God. It's like tongues. There are people who are arguing the word. Because to them it is not written. In John chapter 5. Jesus said, you search the scriptures. And it is they that testify about me. But you will not come to me. Can I explain it to you? You know, I can have your photograph. Lady Reverend Vivian. Somebody gives me a photograph. And by the photograph, I'm looking for her. But that day, the hairstyle is different. So I'll miss
6: her.
5: But if I put the photo aside and I'm looking for her, I can find her. The photo guides us. But the real person, you can miss it. May you never miss the wisdom of God. Do you understand? So what the overemphasis on logos does to us is that it makes us religious. So what has happened to many of us in our Christian faith?
6: It's
5: like seeing the signboard for Victory Bible Church. And then you go to the signboard. But you won't come inside. So in our Christian walk, Jesus Christ, the word of God, and the wisdom of God. Please, let's go to the next slide. I'm just jumping some of my this thing. So when you read John chapter 1, everything was made by the word. And Psalm 104 verse 24 also says God did everything by wisdom. So there are people who know the word, but they don't know the wisdom of God. And what we need is both. So it says, oh Lord, how manifold are thy works. In wisdom hast thou made them all. All the earth is full of thy riches. So when it comes to dreaming, you can go to a church. The pastor will not talk about dreams
6: one day.
5: But dreaming is also the wisdom of God. Interpreting dreams is also the wisdom of God. And God speaks to you every day. The devil also speaks to you.
6: Through
5: your dreams.
6: Onam wudaesu.
5: So we sometimes become rigid. So I call it this way.
6: It's my friend say
5: theology.
6: Theology.
5: Theology. So you see a theologian. So when you he is quoting everything correct. But he lacks wisdom. He can't apply it. Have you seen a medical doctor who is smoking before? You money. Or because a medical doctor is here. Yeah. He knows what that smoking would do to his what? Chest, respiratory. But he's a slave.
6: Dr. Nia.
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5: May you never be a prisoner to any witch or wizard.
7: Following Jesus is not boring. Following Jesus shouldn't be boring.
8: We are married unto Jesus.
7: The Bible said we are married unto what? Just like when you become born again. You're coming here this year. Your financial wealth, being rich, is not out for you. If you don't attain it, it's not the fault of God. It is your very undoing.
9: What happens when heaven opens? What happens when God's presence meets your expectation? 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Takiyaboy alongside Bishop Clement Esihene, Bishop Elijah Saforo, and Bishop Emmanuel Akon for a divine experience you cannot afford to miss. 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A lifetime of testimonies. 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Don't just hear about it. Be there.
4: Now the Voice of Victory returns.
5: So, I'm taking you higher. Should I go higher? So, when we hear the word theosophy, it means theo. But the word sophy means wisdom. So we have theology where people will argue. So there is an aspect of our Christian faith which is supposed to be wisdom plus what? The wisdom of God. We are learning wisdom.
6: Yes,
5: we know the wisdom we learn.
6: Yes, we answer.
5: So we have what is called, you know, I wrote theosophy. And then when I wrote theosophy, I wrote corrupted by Satan. There's a lot of Christian teaching that as soon as you mention, people say, hey, it's not in the Bible. So some things like theosophy, people, if you look for theosophy, it will tell you philosophy, secret society. And my argument is that, do you know that the church itself, we share secrets? Go ahead. The church itself, we have secrets. And those secrets, but which we'll call the wisdom of God, must help us to outrun the world. But they have deceived us. I said, go for the word without the wisdom of God. So as soon as you mention words like theosophy, immediately They will say, hey, hey, hey. And words like theosophy goes with words like mystic, mystical. And so there are people who say, I belong to a secret society. But do you know, as a church, when Jesus came, he taught a lot of secrets. The book of Matthew, chapter 13, verse 34-35. And this secret, one, glorifies God. Number two, we get it through prayer. He said, all these things spake Jesus unto the multitude in parables. And without a parable spake he not unto them, that it might be fulfilled which was spoken by the prophet, saying, I will open my mouth in parables. I will utter things which have been kept secret from the foundation of the world. So who should have secrets? Secrets of making money. Secrets of being in authority. Secrets of influence. Why should a Christian sell at the market and they don't buy? There's a secret by which you will apply and then make your breakthrough. That is why they want to stop us. Like things with tithe.
6: And nearby bitches say,
5: yeah, it doesn't make sense. But it's a secret. It's a mystery. Romans chapter 16, verse 25. Wait me, so I know you are there. So sometimes young people say, when you are good, I joined this secret society, there's a lot of. I said, wait till we have secret. Sometimes some will say, have you discovered your third eye? I said, me. From Jesus, the book of Revelation, we are supposed to have seven eyes. So your third eye is nothing. And they act like they have secret. But we have more secret. Look at it. Now to him that is of power to establish you according to my gospel and preaching of Jesus Christ, according to the revelation of the mystery. Tap your neighbor and say, our Christian walk. Tell your neighbor.
6: Our Christian walk.
5: Can't we the country know our Christian walk? Has a mystical dimension. And that is what the world has stolen from us. So that when we are speaking in tongues, they laugh at us. And it makes us withdraw. When we talk about things like altars, they withdraw from us and make us laugh. When we talk about sacrifice, they make you look like you are wasting your time. Because that dimension is a secret. It's a mystery which was kept secret since the world began. So if you are working with Jesus, there are things he wants to reveal to you. Can I repeat it? Because when you read Psalm 25, verse 14, so when we say wonderful Jesus, we are learning, there's a secret to learn for you to excel. And for this world, you know, like they told us some time ago, that we are going to heaven. And I'm saying we'll go to heaven. But for now, we need cash here. And you know, there are pastors that they have every day, they are blasting the church for talking about money. And they have become logical. But we need the logic. And then we need the mystical. That is why Psalm 25 verse 14 says, the secret of the Lord is with them that fear him. And he will show them his covenant. He will show us. So there's a covenant of wealth. There's a covenant for the church to excel, which is a secret, which is in Jesus. But they have told us, just study your Bible, and that's all. Yes, we'll study our Bible, but we'll see the secrets that are embedded. Why do we need the wisdom? Okay, so have you read this story before? Now there was found in it a poor wise man.
6: Because
5: you can't be a wise man and be poor. So now there was found in it a poor wise man. And he by his wisdom delivered the city. Yet no man remembered that same poor man. Why? Because he doesn't have influence. When you don't have money, you don't have influence. That is what I call Ecclesiastes 9:15 theology.
6: Hallelujah.
5: The pastor is preaching, he's saying everybody's listening to him, but it's because he has money and he has influence. But what he's saying is wrong.
6: So
5: verse 16 says, then said I, wisdom is better than strength. Nevertheless, the poor man's wisdom is despised, and his words are not heard. So tell your neighbor, it's good to have wisdom, but let cash follow your wisdom. And tell your neighbor, the word of God contains the wisdom of God by which you will excel. Say, by which you do what? And the wisdom of God is not written, but he has written it in nature. And he has put it into his spirit. And he does it by when we get close to him. In prayer, in fasting, and in our commitment to him. Because when you are with him, he will reveal deep things to you. So this wonderful Jesus, we want to see that wisdom which comes by relationship. May you receive wisdom. Oh, I want to hear you. I said, may you receive wisdom. Talk. May you receive wisdom.
6: Amen.
5: I want to know Jesus as the wisdom of God. I want to know Jesus as the wisdom of God. I want to know Jesus as the wisdom of God for my life, for my destiny. I want to know the wisdom of God, which comes through prayer. I want to know the wisdom of God in the name of Jesus. Clap your hands and lift up your voice. And we are applying the wisdom of God. Show me my future. Show me where I'm going. Order my steps. In the name of Jesus. In the name of Jesus. Order my steps. Guide me. This wonderful Jesus. We want to know you as the wisdom of God, that we can apply our faith. Show us secrets. Show us mysteries. In the name of Jesus. We thank you, Jesus. You are the wisdom of God. The church should not be behind. We are a city set upon a hill. We cannot be hidden. Lord, in the name of Jesus, take us beyond where we stand. Lord, in the name of Jesus, may every aspect of our lives, may you show us depths. Where we have failed, show us how to succeed. Let your grace go with us. We thank you.
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15: I want to continue the message I started last week, winning in your prayer life. And last week, we ended by looking at the two ways confidence in God is expressed externally. Winning in your prayer life. And we made a statement, confidence in God finds external expression in two ways. Number one, in the boldness of our speech. And we gave the example of how David, a young lad that is not even of the age of being enrolled in the army, how he came face to face with the giant of the Philistines, Goliath. And David spoke. He said, "You come to me with bows, arrows, and spears, but I come to you in the name of the Lord of hosts." He said, "Today I will give your head to the birds of the air." David wasn't a soldier. And he was face to face with a veteran. And yet something in him made him speak. That something that was in him was the confidence, was the faith, was the assurance that his God will never leave him. That his God will be able to stand with him to confront whatever. Confidence. Hebrews chapter 10, verse 35. "Therefore, do not cast away your confidence." Don't belittle your confidence. Don't play down, exhibit it. Show that you have someone on the inside of you that is greater than whatever stands before you. For greater is he that dwells within us than he that is in the world. Today, I want us to look at the second way confidence in God is expressed. And it is expressed in actions obedient to the commands of God. When we become obedient to the commands of God, what steps do we take? So first, we have to be obedient. King Jehoshaphat was faced with a challenge that was bigger than him. A challenge that made him say, we don't know what to do. The armies of three nations have come together to crush him, to trample upon him, to finish him, to flatten him, to make him of no existence. The armies of three nations. And when Jehoshaphat heard and he looked at the army at his command, he went before God and said, God, we don't know what to do. This is not war. We won't even enlist in the war for us to be. We don't know what to do. Then God said, relax. You will not fight in this battle. I don't know what is confronting you. I say, relax. If God is on your side, relax. Put your right hand on your chest. I relax in him. Even though what lays ahead of me may seem big, even though I may not know what to do, even though I may not know how to go about it, because of him, I am relaxed. Amen. Beloved, if you can relax, I'm not talking about what is confronting you. I'm talking about if you can relax in the face of that challenge, you have won. When Goliath saw David, he became infuriated. You know, he said, am I a dog? This is warfare. This is two nations. And look at me, all dressed up for war. And you bring this boy. What's happening here? Your enemies will be confused. We don't know how long it took Goliath to prepare. But think about it. Was David even prepared? Because he spent so much time in the presence of the king, King Saul, and how King Saul was talking to him, demoralizing him, that you can't go and stand before him. I mean, it's time for war. Instead of receiving pep talk, the king was just dressing him down, that you are a boy. You are not even of army standard. You can't stand before that man you are going to confront. He has been fighting since you were a boy. Can you imagine? That is the kind of motivational talk the king was giving to David. When he finished, he said, let me go to round two. Come, for the people not to blame me for putting you in front of Goliath, come and enter my armor. And we know Saul to be tall and David a lad. So when David entered, he couldn't move. Where Saul's knee were, it was in the middle part of his thigh. So he said, pleaded with the king, oh king, I beg you, let me go just like this. Wow. And that is how David appeared. It was when David got into the arena that he remembered that he has a sling, but he didn't have stone. How do you go to war like this? When he was kneeling down looking for stone, what if the man had thrown a javelin at him? But he picked five pebbles, and the first one brought Goliath down. This is 2023. You will win your battles. Did you hear what I said? I said, you will win your battles. If God is on your side, you will win your battles. If God be for you, who? Not Goliath. Not Goliath. No! Not the walls of Jericho can stop you. You know what God said to Joshua? He said, that wall you see there, it will disappear before you. Come. When God speaks, honor him. Fear him. That wall God was pointing to had houses built on it. But you know how God said? He said, Joshua, you and your army, you will walk straight before you like that. You won't climb any rubble. You will walk before you. Supposing this is the wall and this is where Joshua is, God said you will walk like that. And when you reach here, you won't notice anything. You will just be going. Where will the wall be? Is God going to lift it high up or whatever? God said you will go straight before you. I am here to prophesy to you. In this year 2023, you will pass through your enemies. You will run through the troops. You will leap over the walls. Because the Lord your God is with you. In the mighty name of Jesus Christ. In the mighty name of Jesus Christ. Confidence in God. When it comes to acting in confidence to the commands of God, the first requirement is for you to be obedient. I don't know whether Jehoshaphat struggled to put the singers before the soldiers when they were marching towards the three armies. I don't know whether he struggled. We are not told. I don't know whether he questioned the sensibility of God. The armies of three nations have come together. We are going to confront them. And you said we should put singers first. Okay. Okay. He did that. I don't know what God is asking you to do. I don't know. I don't know the nature of your issue. But I have vivid examples of people that obeyed the commands of God and how it ended for them. That one we know from here. We are on our way to the promised land. But we must pass through Jericho. Jericho is a resistance. Jericho does not want us to get to where God wants us to be. And there is this mighty fortress standing in the way. We get to this point and God says, you know what? Just march around the wall. What? Beloved, you must win this year. And it will require for you to be obedient to God. This year, maybe, not maybe, no, it's not strong enough. This year, you should suspend your human reasoning. You should. And go the way of God. It may sound ridiculous. Of course, it sounded, that's why I said, I don't know how Jehoshaphat felt when he received the instruction of the Lord that you will go to the army. God didn't say, I'm going to kill them or I'm going to blow them away. God didn't say that. God said, they will be there. They will be there and you will go towards them. But as you are going, put the singers first. Ha. Nyame. Mau. What? No more. Who again? You get the point. How do I face three combined armies? And I call choir, come. Praise God, hallelujah. Why, how, when, where, what, how, which? But they did praise God, hallelujah. Praise God, amen. Praise God, hallelujah. Praise God, amen. Do you know in singing praise God, hallelujah, the people were dying? They were busy dying. They were very busy. But on the side of Jehoshaphat, they were cool. Praise God. Hallelujah. Praise God. Amen. This year, which one would you want to do? Let me ask you. Do you want to sing praise God, hallelujah? Or you want to take the sword and be doing kika, kika, kika, kika? Wear your hand. Wear your might. Wear your power.

That is how we are going. That is how we are going, to be obedient to his command. He said his commandments are not grievous. And truly, truly, Joshua led the army. They circled the wall once, 6 days. On the seventh day, they went round seven times. And you know what they did? They took their horns. This wall is solid rocks. They took their horns and they say, pa pa pa pa pa pa pa. May God show you the easy way to go this year. Please, when he shows you, be obedient and follow him. That's all. You know, God didn't crack the wall. He just lined angels on top of the wall. And he said, press it down. Because if they had exploded, there would be rocks, boulders. There would be, you know. But he just, angels lying on top of it. When you hear the pa pa pa, just press down the thing. This year, your wall will do what? And the people walked. You will go forward. I said you will go forward. You will go forward. Act. Sometimes it may sound unreasonable. It may sound, what is this? But act. In faith, upon what you have heard God say to you. 1 Samuel chapter 2, verse 3. Talk no more so very proudly. Let no arrogance come from your mouth. For the Lord is the God of knowledge, and by him actions are weighed. Your action. God looks at the way you react to his commands and act on them. God watches your actions. You will not fail your God. In the words that proceed from your lips and in your actions, in the mighty name of Jesus. Let me give you a third illustration. That illustration is found in Genesis chapter 26. It is the obedience of Isaac unto the commands of God. And how obedience to the commands of God turned the destiny of Isaac forever. Genesis chapter 26. I'm going to read the first six verses. The first six verses contains instructions to Isaac. Verse 1. There was a famine in the land beside the first famine that was in the days of Abraham. And Isaac went to Abimelech, king of the Philistines, in Gerar. Then the Lord appeared to him and said to him, hear the commands of God. 1. Don't go down to Egypt. 2. Live in the land of which I shall tell you. In fact, verse 3, dwell in this land where there is famine. This land you want to check out from, stay in it. And what did God say to Isaac? I know there is famine in the land, but stay in it.
And then he added, I will be with you and bless you. So the presence and the blessing of God is not dependent on the situation in which you find yourself. The presence and the blessing of God is not dependent on the environment that you find yourself in. No. Peter found himself in the midst of soldiers inside prison, and yet he came out. You know that story? Dwell in this land and I'll be with you and bless you. For to you and your descendants I give all these lands, and I will perform the oath which I swore to Abraham your father. Verse 4. And I will make your descendants multiply as the stars of heaven. God is saying these things to Isaac in a land where there is famine, not in a bountiful harvest season, in a dry season. I will give to your descendants all these lands, and in your seed all the nations of the earth shall be blessed, because Abraham obeyed my voice and kept my charge, my commandments, my statutes, and my laws. Verse 6, let's read verse 6 together. What happened? One more time. Where is Gerar? Where there was famine. All right? So Isaac dwelt in Gerar. What made Isaac dwell in the land of famine? Because God had commanded him so. I don't know where you find yourself right now. It may be a dry place. It may be a place of no promise. It may be a place of no prospect. It may be a place of no comfort. It may be a place of no expectation. It may be a place where when you cast your eye to the left and to the right, you can't see anything good. It may be a place where no words of comfort is coming to you. It does not matter where you are. Hold on to that which God has spoken unto you. You remember the illustration we went through when we read 2 Timothy chapter 1 and verse 13? Hold fast. You remember that? Hold fast to the sound words which you have heard from me. Hold fast to the sound words which God is releasing, even in the presence of nothing. God says, I will make you prosper. Say amen. So Isaac dwelt. He settled in his spirit that if God says I should stay here, then here I stay. I don't know what's happening in your marriage, but God hates divorce. Maybe I'm talking straight to somebody now. Stay, and I will make you. I speak a positive turnaround for that dirty situation you find yourself in. In the mighty name of Jesus. Verse 6. So Isaac dwelt. He settled it in his mind. He settled it not to look at the external situation. He dwelt
upon the word of God that had come to him.

0: But should you find yourself in a situation that is harsh, uncomfortable, displeasing, dwell on that which God has said to you. That's a powerful secret. Because when there is famine, there is no rain. The heat is dry. The earth is dry. Lips are dry. Trees don't have leaves. Everywhere, hot. I don't think we have seen famine in Ghana before. I mean, a national famine. It doesn't matter where you will be thrown to in the course of this year, whether in a famined land. I want you to equip yourself with that which the Lord has spoken to you. God said, dwell in this land. Then Isaac dwelt in Gerar. I'm very sure God continued to speak to Isaac. And God must have spoken to Isaac that, son, look at the environment. It is not favorable for sowing seed. It is not favorable for farming. It is not favorable for planting. But son, I want you to close your eyes to the state of the land and plant your seed. God rewarded Isaac in response to his obedience. Because when there is famine, seeds are scarce. Everybody would want to hold on to what they have and manage it. But God said, son, the earth is dry. But don't put your mind there. Take your seed. Dig the ground. Put your seed there. Ah, if you are a farmer, you will ask God, where is the moisture in the earth to cause the growth process? If he did ask God that question, God must have told him, you know too much. Some of you, maybe God is going to tell you, you know too much. Some of you may have looked at the seeds you have. I don't know what kind of seeds. It could be seeds of anything. You look at the seeds you are, and you look at the environment, you look at the situation, you look at all of those things, and you say, it is better to hold on than to plant. Then God will say what to you? You know too much. Your economics in your head is what is contributing to your situation. You know too much economics. So we are told in verse 12, Genesis 26 and verse 12, what happened? Then means God must have been relating with him. Then Isaac sowed in that land of famine. Isaac sowed in that land of no prospect. Isaac sowed in that land where, humanly speaking, nothing good will come out. Your life is beautiful.
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God bless you. 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
1: God called pretenders hypocrites. And Jesus was very hard on hypocritical people. Double standards. What you say is different from your action. And how you act is different from what you will see in your heart. Please, can we know the real you?
2: Yeah.
1: We will enjoy you if we find the real you. The group will be better. The choir will be better when we find the real you. No, you are wolf in a sheepskin. Check your heart. Check your heart. Check your heart. Check your heart. Eternal discipline. You want to take advantage on people and use them, God will make sure Satan will use you.
3: Yes, sir. Yes, sir.
1: Yeah, be careful. Okay, someone say what's that? Yedi. Ebe, ye hota kakra. To deal with worry. Amen. I like number 7. A life of worship. It's a major antidote to deal with worry. Anytime worry can, begin to worship the Lord. I'm not talking about hiding in church worship. You must be a worshiper at home before you can enjoy worship in church. Do you know why I love worship? Because I'm a worshiper. I can worship God for 1.5 hours before I start praying. Changing songs. And there is another indiscipline in the charismatic church. Who told you that when you are worshiping, you must every 1 second change a song? Sometimes you must be able to use one song for 1 hour until the storm sticks in the presence of the Lord. We have a lot of indiscipline that must be checked. Amen. Sometimes all God wants is one particular song. It must be repeated and repeated. And one on all the words. Meshile radi denina. Ejama yeyi. Wa yeyi wo menu. And you keep singing it out for 1 hour. Before you know, the song has become part of your life. The angels say, you have they call them, say they leave, and your atmosphere become dry. A lot of indiscipline. I don't know. And there are some, you know, there are some wrong things we do, and we make it look like it's right. No, that's not it. Somebody was going to fornicate. He was at the motorway, and my billboard there began to talk to him. Do you remember that testimony? Yes. Me, or see billboard, no neighbors want to say, my appointment, sir. Whoa, what do you mean, boy? It's a billboard right there from the billboard. Me, pia, be board right there. No, my sample, say, billboard. He said, my picture spoke to him and tell him, don't go and fornicate. And he tell him. Hey, work out, you say, come on, do not trap the board, no, sir. Oh, work out. I'll come and meet you. You should thank God. Mama, I got 7. What's the last one? Worship. The powerful antidote to worry. Oh, when you worship the Lord, fear will jump out of you. Worry will jump out of you. develop a life. Where do you know my house? Eh? Music play 24 hours. Everybody has come to my house, no. Everybody who has come to my house. 24. I have speakers in my compound. I learned it from Dr. Mike Mudok. He said, if you don't control your atmosphere, somebody will control it. You don't need to have that key in your room. Speaker must play. So I let them do worship. Worship. Sometimes another 12 near their ship. Near being low. A bed bossa. Once and crammy in a diomumpo. How did you hear man cat say meow? They never say it. In my house, a cat and dogs play. They don't attack each other. Worship continues. Continue. Continue. One day somebody was coming to do plumbing. He came to the, I don't know what happened to me. I was standing in my prayer. Me and he said, "What could you know, man?" Atmosphere. I'm telling you the truth. Shall we tape a seal there? Tutun tutun tutun tutun tutun tutun tutun tutun tutun. What's up, Mozam? Say, we oh. Into the pia. You don't know. Che, among all the antidote, there's one that when I got there, I was steady, I almost cried. It's called stillness. Stillness. You are too hyper. Stillness. And I don't give the scripture, but this one, permit me to give you a scripture on stillness. Stillness. Psalm 46 verse 10. Stillness. Stillness. Everybody look at the screen. Before you type, let's all read it. Ready, go. Be still and know that I am God. Find somebody and read it to the person. Look at the person. Be still. Find somebody and say, God say I shall tell you. Be still. Yeah? If you don't become still, you will always be worried. The keys I'm giving, are you, do they look like they can quench? You want to apply every one of them. Be still and know that I'm wrong. Be still. Psalm 84 verse 4. It's a very serious scripture. Psalm 84 verse 4. I'm telling you, it's one of my favorite. Blessed are they that dwell in their house. Obenyami fie. They will be still praising thee. Selah. Period. Full stop. Blessed are they that dwell in thy house. They will be still praising thee. And the entrenched every day online, bring me fear. Now be joining a hotel for. Now you're my ancestor. And blessed, blessed, and shrani omo omo bring me fear. You so love my preaching, or you don't want to hear me again? Blessed are they. What are the examples of stillness? It demonstrated itself in the book of Exodus. Hey! Pharaoh is coming with his chariot. Mountain on the left, on the right. And Exodus 14:13. Look at how stillness acts itself. The people are chasing you, they are coming. And Moses said unto them, fear ye not. Stand still and see the salvation of the Lord. The poverty you have seen in 2025, the Egyptians you see today. I wish I'm preaching in Uganda. Stillness. Stillness. Stillness.
2: Stillness.
1: Stillness.
2: Stillness.
1: Stillness. Be still.
2: Yes, sir.
1: You are not married. Be still.
2: Yes, sir.
1: You are

0: Yes, sir.
1: Stillness. Tell your neighbor, be still. Slap somebody by the shoulder and tell the person, be still. Be still.
2: Be still.
1: Be still.
2: Be still.
1: Whatever, whenever worry tries to push you into the state of anxiety, listen to me. Can I tell you this? Whatever worry tries to push you to the state of anxiety, rest in the Lord. It's called stillness. Stillness. The atmosphere is very good. Get worry out, and fear will come alive. Be still and know that I'm God. That's what it is. Be still. Be still. Stillness. Stillness. A major antidote against worry, fear, and anxiety. Be still. Tell your neighbor, be still. Be still. The detail you see today, you see them henceforth again no more. When you wait on the Lord and abide in His presence, you will draw strength from the Almighty. How do I know that? They that wait upon the Lord, they shall renew their strength. So when I put you on 70 days of fasting, I am dealing with fear. I'm dealing with worry. I'm dealing with doubt. I'm dealing with unbelief. I'm dealing with anxiety. And I'm activating faith. The next antidote, godly character. Godly character. To overcome worry, you need to develop a Christ-like character. Christ-like character. Godly character. Supine. How can you escape worry when you are living a bad life? Character. Character. Listen to me. I'm going to quote it again. It's the security of every great destiny. Character is the security. Your beauty is useless without character. Your phonetics is useless without character. Your attraction is useless without character. When your gift takes you to the top, it's character that keeps you. So hold an aircraft in the air is good character. What is character? Is the security of every great destiny. Amen. It's not a gift, so it must be consciously developed. Charisma is a gift, but character is not a gift. It must be consciously developed. Amen. To deal with worry, you need a Christ-like character. You are living like Jesus Christ. You are pursuing holiness. You are pursuing purity. Purity will be the booster of power. This boy is preaching. This boy is teaching the word of God. You will need godly character to knock away every spirit of worry. Once you have character, God will always come to your rescue. What a word. Once you have godly character, hey, Mr. Danso, godly character make a prisoner become a prime minister. Character. He didn't touch a bride here. And straight he became a prime minister. He has a right. Amen. Godly character. Godly. Develop a godly character. We are not talking about what you did in the past. How will your life be from tomorrow? Are you going to repeat the stupid mistake you did? 2014, you did it. 2024, you did it. 2011. Oh, Jesus Christ. Every boy that proposed to you must sleep with you. You have put yourself on the state of high pitches. Come out. Godly character. The guy is asking for sex. You say, no way. He say, I'm leaving. You say, you can go. The other girl you slept with, did you marry her? So what's the guarantee you marry me? Anytime they ask for sex, you are not the first. If you listen to the things I preach, you will not be where you are. Hallelujah. Tell your neighbor, you need godly character. You need godly character. Once you develop a godly character, God is ever close to you. Ever. Once you believe God for your protection, worry and anxiety will flee from you. What number is that? Is it 8 or 11? Huh? Where are you sure? Godly character. This one, the one I'm going to give it to you. Even me, in the early stages, affected me. be in control of your emotions. Cho. Onte kufa, omo ya chwa picture. Control your emotions. Every aspect. Hallelujah. I should have walked away from a lot of people that provoke me and not give them attention. Every insult is an opinion. Somebody say you are stupid. You look stupid. Be in control of your emotions. Hallelujah. That means you need emotional intelligence. Emotional intelligence will not let you slap your wife. You want to not worry, because anytime you say, had I known, it means that you were not able to control your emotions. Tell your neighbor, the way you are standing, your emotions are not good. Tell the person, I can see that. The way I would ask, what chevis are, control your emotions. Control your emotions. Handle it. Is there any of the antidote that you see that is useless? Everything I'm giving to you is very powerful. Huh? When your character is in good shape, nothing will worry you. Control your what? Be in control of your emotions. Be in control. When you sit with the girl in the car and you hear touch her breast, don't touch her. And you, why is it everybody want to touch your breast? And then one spot is what they look at. Bumpire near quad that them mama didn't. Now, both for Uncle Sam, remember your deliverance. Emotional intelligence. Emotional intelligence. There is another one. It was difficult for me to add it, but God gave me the reason to add it. Generosity takes away worry. Once you become a blessing to other people, you will not be worried about your life. Generosity is a major antidote to worry. When you are generous, you will have reduced your worries to the barest minimum. Because God can depend on you for other people's sustenance, God makes sure He preserves your soundness. Amen. Givers has nothing to worry. They are in charge. Because givers are rulers. Be a giver. When you are always giving and lending to others, you will have no time to worry. Yes, because you are giving to others. Oh, wow. Hallelujah. Number 10. Number 11. Hey. Add number 11, hour 12. I made a mistake here. In my nose, be in control of your emotions is still under character. But it's a better point. So you know, sir, yeah, can go because who here know from character? It's a major one. I mean, I just quoted it out of inspiration, but it's a major one. Yeah, fan count. Make ready me know soon. But count. Amen. So generosity. Tell your neighbor, be a giver. Be a giver. The more you give away, the more you have nothing to worry about. Oh yes, amen. Depend on God for your protection. Divine protection. You need to trust God for your divine protection. Most people are worried because they feel like they are vulnerable. But when I walk through the valley of the shadow of death, I will fear no evil because thou art with me. So divine protection is an antidote to worry. And I can tell you confidently that divine protection, you need to trust God. The Lord is your refuge in time of trouble. So anytime that trouble comes, don't feel insecure. Don't be in the boat with God and feel you are going to drown. No way. When God is in your boat, you cannot drown. No way. Divine protection is a key. Walk in that consciousness. Are you getting it? I wish I can add another one. It's called God consciousness. So wherever you are walking, you just know that God is around. God consciousness is a key to knock away worry. God consciousness. When I'm walking through the valley of the shadow of death, I'm not afraid. I can't see God, but I know He's with me. All the antidotes are good, and we're going to pick them up because you need them. Hallelujah. There are three things that will abide: faith, hope, and love. Have you noticed that in the antidote for fear, love appear, power appear. But the antidote for worry, another key is hope. Hope in the Lord. And once your hope is in the Lord, you have no worry for tomorrow. You are not facing tomorrow because of a good economy. You are facing tomorrow because He lives. Hope sees the future. Somebody say hope. Somebody say hope. Make use of the weapon of hope against worry. God has given you only, you see, you just have to go to God and depend on Him for unimaginable hope. And once you have unimaginable hope, you have nothing to worry about. Amen.
0: Amen.
1: All of them are scriptures. We'll come back and treat them as topics with scriptures. Hope thou in the Lord. How are that cast down? How is your soul lifted up? And He said, hope thou in the Lord. Tell your neighbor, hope thou in God. Hope thou in God. Ah, hallelujah. Let me give you one scripture. Colossians chapter 1, verse 27. I love that scripture. I'm on the nose. When I read it, I said, oh, this one is a good connection. I've never thought about this. Colossians, Paul wrote to the church in Colossae, to whom God will make known what is the riches of the glory of this mystery among the Gentiles, which is Christ in you. I know when I get there, you will shout. Christ in you is what? So scripture now, I can't grant him baby. And that's all the item. And I made a two of my Colossians 1:27. To whom God, give me the Message Bible. Nashadia, your Message Bible. I'm done. God wanted everyone, not just Jews, to know this rich and glorious secret inside and out, regardless of their background, regardless of their religious standing. The mystery in the not say is just this: Christ in you. Therefore, you can look forward to sharing in God's glory. It is that simple. That is the substance of our message. Powerful. The substance of the message we are preaching, if you take it, this is what comes out. Are you blessed?
0: Yes.
1: Hallelujah. Hope. Hallelujah. I'm almost there. This is the one I brought in. Okay. Faith, hope, and love went to war. They were losing until wisdom appeared.
0: Yes.
1: What is the next antidote to conquer anxiety? Wisdom. Wow. Wisdom, wisdom. Tell your neighbor, you need to be wise. So tell him, you need to be wise. You need to be wise. Allow God to baptize you with wisdom that overcomes any type of what? Flimsy worry. Flimsy worries. What do you be a nip? You are worried that your glasses is black. I mean, your day. Amen. Hallelujah. Somebody say wisdom, wisdom, wisdom. Allow the wisdom of God to carry you on eagle's wings. Next one, 15 or 16. 16, fellowship with other brethren. The Bible said, and that one, let me give you a scripture, Hebrews 10, 25. I just don't want to say, somebody say fellowship. So right there, fellowship, fellowship with other brethren. Not forsaking the assemblies of yourself together, as the manner of some is, but exhorting one another. And so much the more. Yes, you see the day approaching. Give me the New Living Translation. Powerful scripture. This is the scripture that don't permit you to always be an online Christian. And let us not neglect our meeting together. We shouldn't neglect. 70 days, they be a vampire. 70 days, morning says Wednesday to Friday. Evening says Monday to Friday. And let us not neglect our meeting together as some people do, but encouraging one another, especially now that the day of His return is drawing near. Message Bible. Wow! Fellowship, fellowship. Not avoiding worshiping together as some do, but spurring each other on, especially as we see the big day approaching. Fellowship. Tell your neighbor, I'm glad you are standing by me. Tell the person, I'm drawing strength from you. Tell somebody, I'm drawing strength from you. I'm drawing strength. Obi, I draw. Obi, I draw. Obi, I draw. Fellowship. Fellowship. Fellowship. Fellowship. fellowship. Now, finally, remember, worry is a battle you must fight and win. Simple. Amen. Simple. Isaiah chapter 43, verse 1 to 5. But now that says the Lord that created thee, O potter's family, that he that formed thee, O potter's family, fear not, for I have redeemed you. I have called thee by thy name. You are mine. Wait, you have New Living Translation. But now, potter's house, listen to the Lord who created you. Oh, potter's family, the one who formed you, say, do not be afraid. For I have ransomed you. I have called you by name. You are mine. And who can take you out of the hands of God? You can't go do five. Number two, you call your name. Ah, when you go through deeper waters, I will be with you. When you go through rivers of difficulty, you will not drown. So what are you worried about? When you walk through the fire of oppression, you will not be burned up. The flames will not consume you. For I am the Lord, your God, the Holy One of Potters, your Savior. I give you Egypt as a ransom for your freedom. I give you Ethiopia as Enseba in your place. 4 and 5. Others were given in exchange for you. I traded their lives for yours. Because you are precious to me. You are honored. And I love you. Number 5. Do not be afraid, for I am with you. I will gather you and your children from east to the west. Amen. Lift up your two hands. Say, yes, me, that was sick. Go and apply this antidote. Take your time and study them in your bedroom one by one. Repentance. So the first one is, everybody is going to lift your hand. You're going to ask God to forgive you for worry. Lift your hand. If you say we have no sin, we deceive ourselves. The truth is not here. Lord, I'm sorry for the sin of worry. Ask him to forgive you. Ask God to forgive you. Don't pretend you are exempted. No, everybody. I have asked for forgiveness of worry. Ask God. I am so sorry for worrying about my tomorrow, worry about my marriage, worry about my childbirth. Lord, I repent. I repent. I repent. Forgive me. Wash me with your precious blood. Help me not to go back to this sin again. Thank you, Jesus. Thank you, Jesus. Thank you, Jesus. Thank you, Jesus. Lift your hand and say, thank you, Jesus. I can tell you, because you ask, the blood has washed you from the sin.
0: As soon as Zion travailed, she brought forth her children. Something is shifting. Something is about to change. The clouds are ready and the land is primed. And the atmosphere is set for Open Heavens 2026. 70 days of fasting and prayer led by God's servant Nanase Opukusakodie. This year, the cry is simple and the mandate is powerful. We're stepping out of the old and stepping into the next chapter. For 70 days we will fast, we will contend in the place of prayer, we will travail until what God has ordained is brought forth. And every week, heaven will release a prophetic word for the journey. Isaiah 66 verse 8 declares, as soon as Zion travailed, she brought forth her children. So we will travail in prayer until we bring forth. We will pray until something happens. We will believe until something shifts. We will contend until something changes. We will stand until the next chapter begins. From September 14th to November 22nd at the Porter City Plot 16 New Chopram Pram, Open Heavens 2026. 70 days, one mandate, the next chapter. Because the next chapter is not coming, it's being born. He has done marvelous.
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7: 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Adeboye, General Overseer of the Redeemed Christian Church of God. 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
8: First one, of course, we want to thank him for all he had done for you. Salvation of your soul, your health, his provision for you, providing you with clothes to wear, somewhere to stay, somewhere to sleep, covering your secrets. You don't have to go a begging before you can meet your responsibilities. Give him thanks tonight, like we've never done before. It's very, very important for all the victories he has given you. Thank him for his mercy. Bible says of the mercy of the Lord that we are not consumed. It is renewed every day. Thank you. Thank him for breathing. You don't know how valuable it is to be able to breathe until you see somebody who has been attacked by coronavirus. Then you know it's a blessing that you can breathe easily. Thank him for ability to sleep. Whenever you want to sleep, thank him for ability to go to the toilet easily. And then thank him that you can even be here tonight, that you can be part and parcel of the blessings of God. Thank him for the prophecies that are gone forth tonight. And thank him even for the testimonies we keep hearing. God healing cancer, proving to the mighty doctors that he is the doctor of all doctors, proving again and again that there's nothing too hard for him. Thank you for the Holy Ghost service that has been going on now since 1986. And it's still waxing stronger. Thank you that we can even hear from him again and again. As we look at this great crowd and say, hey, there's someone here. Hey, there's someone here. Accurately. Thank him for me that he has been merciful to all of us by making me a vessel unto honor. So let's spend quality time thanking him tonight. Then number two, pray that God will make you so hot that from tonight, the enemy will not be able to touch you at all. Make you so hot. And the enemies will know, don't go near. Then number three, pray that he will make you so bright that the enemy will not be able to look at your direction at all. Make you so bright. The enemy won't be able to look in your direction at all. Ask him to make you so fast that the enemy can catch up with you. That's number four. He empowered Elijah. He outran the chariots of the king. So ask God to make you so fast the enemy can catch up with you. Number five, ask him to lift you up so high that you'll be well beyond the reach of the enemy. These are all things that can happen when your fire is refueled by God himself. That he would lift you up so high, you'll be far, far beyond the reach of the enemy. Number six, ask him to make you so great every enemy will be under your feet. Ask God to make you so great, every enemy will be under your feet. And then number seven, ask him to equip you more. So you can serve him better. Ask him to equip you more so you can serve him better. Number eight, pray that this year convention will be absolute heaven on earth. In every way possible. Heaven on earth. In every way possible. And then number 9, your own private prayer point. Everywhere where you want the fire of God to touch. And number 10, don't forget to pray for me too. Number 10. Now, the altar is open. Let's go ahead and begin to praise God. Let's praise Him. Give Him all glory, all honor, all adoration.

Hallelujah. Glory be to God. Thank you, Father. In Jesus' mighty name, we have prayed. Father, on behalf of all of us, I say thank you. Thank you for breathing. Thank you for health. Thank you for strength. Thank you for provision. Thank you for salvation. Thank you for protection. Thank you for appetite. Thank you for food to eat. Thank you for ability to sleep. Thank you for all manners of victories. Please accept our thanks in Jesus' name. Father, my special request tonight is that you make your children so hot the enemy won't be able to touch them. Make them so bright the enemy can't look at them. Make them so fast the enemy can't catch up with them. Make them so high the enemy can't touch them. Make them so great the enemies will be under their feet. Anoint them so mightily so they will serve you better. Grant their requests. Meet all their needs. Revive them. Strengthen them. Protect them. Promote them. And Lord, during your convention, do marvelous things. For every one of us, my Father and my God, let our tomorrow be greater. Thank you for answered prayers. For in Jesus' mighty name we have prayed. Amen. Well, let someone shout hallelujah. God bless you. Let's go back to our seats.

0: Now it is written that iron sharpeneth iron. That's another way of saying fire begets fire. So tonight, the pastors are coming down. And their own fire is going to ignite with your fire so that the fire will become bigger. The pastors are coming down and they are going to lay hands on everybody so that the fire will be multiplied. And this is going to give us an opportunity to praise God the way we ought to praise Him. While the pastors are laying hands, we'll be dancing, we'll be singing the way we should. Once upon a time, before the church became this big, it's a special night for deliverance service. And by the grace of God, that's going to be revived, this convention. And after we've done the preaching and the praying, we begin to sing war songs, powerful praises to God. And you begin to see all manners of manifestations. All those who are one way or the other demon possessed will begin to manifest. We have to carry them forward. By the time we finish, many a times, we'll have hundreds of people on the floor. We stopped doing that because the ushers couldn't cope when the crowd became a bit too large. But this year, we're going to ask God for special grace. We'll ask, if need be, the deacons and deaconesses, and even the assistant pastors to join the ushers and be in the crowd to take care of those who might need help. But tonight, in the meantime, we will sing. We will dance. The pastors will lay hands on us. And we will praise God the way we should praise Him. After which, we will be closing. So, pastors, God bless you. Will you please quickly take position? And as soon as they take position, they just come. They just touch you. It's not going to be a long process. Fire touching fire, and fire will be doubled. Okay, now over to you, band. Pastors, God bless you.
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0: What if this Christmas you did something completely different? What if instead of the usual Christmas routine, you woke up on Christmas morning in Dubai? What if you spent Christmas with a sunny family, surrounded by beautiful sights, good food, great people, and unforgettable experiences? 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From 22nd to 29th December, we're bringing our listening family together for Christmas in Dubai with Sunny FM. We depart Accra on Tuesday, 22nd December, and from the moment we arrive, the adventure begins. On the 23rd, we take you on a fantastic half-day city tour, exploring some of Dubai's iconic sites. Then Christmas Eve, 24th December, we head into the desert, camel rides, sunboarding, quad bikes, and a beautiful barbecue dinner under the Dubai skies. And then on Christmas Day, we begin the morning with a Christmas service, giving thanks to God for bringing us through the year. And in the evening, we dress in all white and celebrate. 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

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And thank you so much for keeping your dials right here on the biggest drive time in Accra, in Ghana, in Africa. 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My name is Babo Kran. I want to ask you, how are you doing today? I hope you're doing good. Well, today on the show at 4:58, we'll be saying a prayer for marriages and everything and anything in between. 5 p.m. I'll share our chats with you. 5:30 all through to 6 p.m. we'll take your godly counsel for our dear sister. Then 6:30 will be Bible on Radio. In the meantime, you're celebrating your birthday or you know someone who is celebrating their birthday, you can send your birthday message to 0540-130-684. Again, it's 0540-130-684. I have to give it to Cedar Mountain Choir, Mass Choir. You need to watch their video on YouTube. There's a part where they just go and wear shades and all the hey, I say God, queen. This song is by the Cedar City Music. Yes, Cedar City Music. I'm told it's Cedar Mountain Church, their mass choir. So, yeah. So, YouTube, just search them out, man, because it's killer.

Now, this is a praise jam I would recommend any day, any time. Man, what a song! It's the Sunset Drive here on Sunny 88.7 FM. I think I have roughly, 5 minutes to share something with all of us. And what I want to share, and I'll make it very brief. So on Saturday, I was talking to some very beautiful ladies, and we're talking about, you know, how people behave in the Christendom. And they were saying, somebody said, you know, somebody owed them money and they kept chasing the person. The person's a Christian. The person will call the person. The person will pick. Other person was telling me how, you know, now she feels like she just wants to do business with people from other religion and not with Christians, because Christians are not, you know, trustworthy and all that. And, you know, as I thought about it and we're having a conversation, I think that a lot of times as believers, if I let me say this, that when we say that we have given our lives to Jesus, Jesus is a person. Salvation is a person. And that person is Jesus. And Jesus is a lifestyle that you have to live. That's why he came to live, teach us how we ought to live. And so if we say that we have received Jesus, then we have to live like Jesus. That's the thing. We can't say we have received Jesus and we don't live like Jesus. We'll be wrong. I was talking to my mentor, and he has relocated to the UK. He was telling me how he had to, you know, just succumb himself to the system in the UK. And as I thought about our conversation, I realized that, I was just thinking through, and I was just thinking about how our system, the Christian system works, or should I say our kingdom works. When you give your life to Jesus, you live by his rules and regulations. That's it. There's nothing like this one is for Jesus and this one is for me. There's nothing like that. It's either you are following his principles or you are not. You are following his commandments or you are not. Because Jesus expects us that if he's the Lord of our lives, and he has to be the Lord of everything. A lot of times we want to do Jesus, but we don't want to be like Jesus. And that's not so, that is wrong. You want, when we are sick, we want to use the name of Jesus to heal ourselves. But when Jesus says, forgive, you say, no, it's only Jesus that can forgive. Oh, wow. But you can use his name. You want to use his name to ask for healing. It doesn't work that way. There are principles in our kingdom, and it shouldn't be said that you can't do business with a Christian. Is it that you are owing somebody, they are calling, you are not picking? A Christian, when you needed the money, they gave you them. Why are they chasing you left, right, and center? I mean, it shouldn't even be done. You are supposed to call the person and say, you know what, I don't have it. Can you give me this time? Why are they chasing you? I don't get it. We say you have given your life to Jesus, yet you are sleeping around, you are cheating, you are... By the way, let me say this. The people who see, you know, Bible says by their fruit you shall know them. When people are talking, sometimes I ask myself, are you sure you were a Christian? Because how can you open your mouth and say that you cannot eat from the same plate as a Christian? You can't do that. A lot of times we love God because we are worshiping, people are crying. Sometimes people cry because, you know, the song is Sodom, not because they are moved by it. It's not a fear of God. But you can't be doing that and also be in the world. If you've decided to be with Jesus throughout. If you decide not to be with Jesus, that's okay. You can do whatever you want to do. But don't be the mixed multitude among us. That is messing up the Christendom. No, it doesn't work that way. And I'll recommend that you choose to be for Jesus 24/7. Because we don't come to Jesus to better our lives. So we come to him because we have found him better than life itself. You don't come to Jesus because you're looking for a husband or a wife. If you find it, you will not follow him again. You come to him because you want to please him. You want to live for him. You want to lay down your life for him. Because you want to love him. You see how much he loves you and you want to love him back. That's why we come to Jesus. Not because you want money or you want a good job. If he gives you that, you don't love him. That means if he gives you, you will leave him. You come to him because he is better than life itself. Because he is the life. He is the life. And so please and please and please again, if we say we have given our lives to Jesus, let us live for Jesus. Let's not go and sit on social media and be insulting people. That is not a Christian behavior. Bible says that be slow to speak, be slow to anger, be quick to listen. It says let your speech be gracious, well seasoned with salt. You can't use the same, you go and sit on social media and be insulting people.
you have not accepted Christ, because there's a lifestyle when it comes to accepting Jesus. Nobody is perfect, but my mentor always says something. He says, you can be better than you were yesterday. Make a conscious decision that I want to be better than I was yesterday, because Jesus has to be glorified in everything that we do. So please, and please, and please, again, as I'm talking to myself as well, we need to make sure that Jesus is lifted high in our character and in everything that we do. Amen. All right, that being said, well, it's time for us to stand in the gap for one another. And my prayer is that we would actually ask God to work on our heart, to circumcise our heart, that we'll be like Him. That as we read the word, He'll give us the strength to live for Him and Him alone. Yeah.

Father, we pray for everyone listening this evening. We thank you for that husband and wife listening. We pray that, Lord, you will make them one, that they will be in agreement, that, Father, Lord, they would have the same vision for their home, their marriage, their children. In the name of Jesus, help them, Lord, to know that they are one and that they need to act as such. In the name of Jesus. And Father, I pray for every one of us, including myself. Father, I pray that you will help us. Your word says that it is you that works in us both to will and to do for your good pleasure. Lord, help us to live your life, the Zoe life, the God kind of life, the life that works in love, the life that works in forgiveness, that works in endurance, forbearance, kindness, the life that seeks to please Jesus in everything that we do, in our words, in our thoughts, in our actions, that life that glorifies you, Jesus. Help us, Holy Spirit, to live that life for you and you alone. In Jesus' mighty name have we prayed. Amen. It is a Sunset Drive here on Sunny 88.7 FM. Well, it's time for our chat. Remember, the chat is brought to you by Duffy's Health and Beauty, and also it's brought to you by Oceans Mall. Well, yesterday after the chat, a dear lady reached out to me to share her story with you, as dear listeners, for your godly counsel. And I recorded a voice note, but I decided to type it. So let me see. Sometimes I have to type because if I try to say it, I forget. So this is what she shares with you for your godly counsel. She says, "Good evening. I lost my husband in 2023. We didn't have any children together. So after his burial, I moved back home to live with my parents. At some point, I wanted to travel out of the country, so I visited a travel agency. That was where I met a man who is separated from his wife. He has 4 children with her. Initially, our relationship was just exchanging greetings whenever we met. But with time, we became closer, and eventually he became quite close to my family as well. He would visit us at home, spend time with my family, and help whenever there was anything we needed. When my father fell ill, he was incredibly helpful. He took care of most of the hospital rounds and supported us in so many ways. When my father eventually passed away, he was also there for us. He helped with the funeral arrangement and continued to support the family even after the funeral. Over time, he and I became very close. At some point, he expressed his feelings and proposed to me, but I politely turned him down. However, I told him I was still willing to remain friends with him, and he was okay with that. My problem now is that my family feels our closeness is beginning to raise concerns, both within the family and in the neighborhood. People have started asking whether I have remarried because they often see us together, and sometimes he drives me around. My mother has also expressed her concerns. I have explained to her that there is nothing romantic going on between us. I told her that he proposed to me, but I turned him down, and that we have simply remained friends. However, my extended family now wants to pay him off so that he will stay away from me. Their explanation is that the money would simply be a way of saying thank you for all the help he has given to the family over the years, after which they expect him to keep his distance. They have also told me that whenever he comes to the house to help with anything, I shouldn't talk to him or interact with him. Unfortunately, the man has found out about their plans, and he is understandably hurt and angry. He feels that my family has no problem accepting his help whenever they need it, but suddenly has a problem with his friendship with me. To be honest, I also feel uncomfortable with the way my family is handling this. I appreciate that they may be concerned about me and how the relationship looks from the outside, but I'm deeply hurt that after everything this man has done for the family, by the way, when I say everything they've done, she's talking about being helpful in home runs and all that. So not money-wise, but being helpful in home runs and all that. But I'm deeply hurt that after everything this man has done for the family, they now want to essentially pay him off to disappear from our lives. Please, do you think my family's treatment of this man is fair? I understand their concerns, but I also feel that he has genuinely been there for us
especially during some of the most difficult moments of our lives. How do I handle this situation without disrespecting my family or hurting someone who has genuinely supported us? Okay, well, that's our chat for today, and you can share your godly counsel with our sister by sending your voice note or text to 0540-130-684. Again, it's 0540-130-684. Well, people of God, yeah, I'm here to tell you about the Sunny Singles Adventure. I don't know why you have not registered. Oh, Chema, it's your salary this month and so I register. I don't know. I mean, I'm just curious to find out. Is that why you have not registered? No, don't do that. Don't do that. Well, Sunny Singles Adventure is happening from the 31st of October to the 1st of November. We are heading to the Volta region where we'll conquer Afajato, also visit Tagbo Falls, and stay at Volta Serene Hotel. I'm really excited about this Singles Adventure because I think that this year I'm doing so many different things. I'm going to places where on the normal I will not even go. Like, normally I will not go. You invite me out, I'll look for an excuse. I'm going to talk about the sun, how skincare is expensive, I cannot go out. But this year, I think that the Lord just wants me to go out and try new things, be out there. And so, yeah, I'm really excited that I get to be part of this and do something different. Yeah, do something different. From now on, I'm trying different things, going to different places, traveling to different places, have fun. So, yeah, why don't you, if you're like me, you want to try something different, maybe you're tired of staying home, you want to try something different this year, be part of the Sunny Singles Adventure. It's going to be an exciting time. We're going to enjoy buffet breakfast, dinner and lunch, and some snacks. And we're going to have the Singles Lounge facilitated by Kwabena Jackson, where we'll have real conversations, fresh perspectives, and plenty to talk about. Once again, it's from the 31st of October to the 1st of November. Departure time is 6 a.m. and single is 2,850. 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Or you can WhatsApp this number, 0545-223324. Number again is 0545-223324 is the number to WhatsApp and register. And then if you're looking for a place where business meets relaxation and fun comes naturally, the Big Blue Resort, located along the beautiful stretch of Kasuwa Nyanyano, is where you need to be. 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
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It's 030-263-3863. 030-263-3863 is a number you can reach them on. And calling all pastors, wives of general overseers, bishops, heads of churches, regional heads, female general overseers, female bishops, and heads of churches, you are specially invited to the Feast of Esther Ghana Conference. This is a divine gathering designed specifically for you, the woman leading the charge in the kingdom. It's on Wednesday, 28th to the 30th of October at the Pentecost Convention Center, Kaswa, and your chief hostess is Pastor Mrs. Folu Adiboye. Now, this is more than just a meeting. It is a time to share rich fellowship, learn how to effectively fulfill your unique roles in ministry, and strategize on how to expand the kingdom of God. Now, they say that you'll be honored to have anointed speakers ministering with them, including Apostle Eric Nyamiche, Chairman of the Church of Pentecost, Elder Amos Kevin Annan, along with many other powerful voices. For more information on registration and accommodation, you can kindly call this number. Number to call is 024-228-1080. 024-228-1080. It's a Sunset Drive here on Sunny 88.7 FM. Message here says, good evening, Auntie Baba. Good evening to you.
Auntie Elizabeth Busumpim. Good evening to you. She says, please help me wish my deacon, Joseph Papa Kwesi Ketsen Hetty of Redemption Center Assemblies of God, a glorious happy birthday. May all your dreams come to pass, and may Jehovah bless your kind heart. And this is, and she says, God bless you. And this is from Mrs. Elizabeth Busumpim to you, Deacon Joseph Papa Kwesi Ketsen Hetty. To you, happy birthday to you. If you're also celebrating your birthday, happy birthday to you.

0: 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The Lion, Akissa Brimpong. Women of God, Elsie Duncan Williams. Minishol, Jayana. Gospel Powerhouse, Kofi Pepra. The Phenomenal, Seth Diamond. And Worship Sensation, Jackson Quay. You can't afford to miss this event. God will be glorified. Sponsored by... Even powered by HC Music. Ghana, let's go!
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9: 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Commissioned. One mandate, every nation.

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It's the Sunset Drive here on Sunny 88.7 FM. Now, I have something exciting to share with you, our dear listeners. Well, for this week, we are doing something exciting here on Sunny FM. And what we are saying is that we want to hear from you, our dear listeners. Just tell us about someone who serves you well. It could be, you know, maybe your driver. It could be somebody in your church. Maybe it could be your receptionist. It could be this person in your neighborhood, this little boy, somebody who serves you well. Could be even your husband, I don't know. But we just want you to appreciate somebody who really serves you well. A trotro mate who is always helpful with passengers. It could also be maybe your favorite food spot, you know. I have a colleague who... anytime you go and buy food, he will just say, "Chale, my girlfriend, way," because he knows that the girl is going to treat him well. I have to tell the girl, "Wawari, you want to sumani, do you need this?" Because, "Wawari, me catch you." And he was like, I say, "Yeah, Wawari, they be asha ring to also me catch you, and just in case of bepe wa, Wawari." So I had to let him, because also, sister, I have to make sure I protect my friend's wife. And he could be that person.

and then, you know, enjoy that moment, that moment. And so just send us a voice note. It's 1 minute. We'll play it on, please, when you send it, so that it doesn't mix with our godly counsels, just add appreciation for Baba, so it doesn't mix with other, you know, appreciation for Baba, not for me, oh, you know, but just, you know, caption it like that, appreciation for Baba, or appreciation for the Sunset Drive, appreciation for the Sunset Drive, yes, and then we can play it on Friday and appreciate all these people who have been amazing and they serve you well. So that's the announcement I wanted to make.

is a Santa Drive here on Sunny 88.7 FM. I have 3 minutes before our chat, but I think that I can share some announcements with you. Unza, yeah, I'm sure I can. I can surely share some announcements with you. And this one is from Bayport Fixed Deposit. Now, they say, did you know that one of the fastest and surest way to grow your money in Ghana is by choosing Bayport Fixed Deposit Investment? Oh, and I also have to say this. Tomorrow or through Friday, we'll be randomly calling listeners who are amazing, who constantly listen to us, who, when we go off, they'll call and say, Baba, you people are awful. I remember I was home, somebody was calling me. I said, who is this person calling me on the chat? So I called the person back. I think I called the person back later. But said, yeah, I was calling you to tell you that you people are off. 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

0: and welcome back as the Sunset Drive here on Sunny 88.7 FM. Well, it's time for our chat, and let me quickly share the chat again for those who just tuned in. Our dear sister who reached out to us shares this with you. She says, I lost my husband in 2023. We didn't have any children together, so after his burial, I moved back home to live with my parents. At some point, I wanted to travel out of the country, so I visited a travel agency. That was where I met a man who is separated from his wife, and he has four children with her. Initially, our relationship was just exchanging greetings whenever we met. But with time, we became closer, and eventually, he became quite close to my family as well. He would visit us at home, spend time with my family, and help whenever there was anything we needed. When my father fell ill, he was incredibly helpful. He took care of most of the hospital rounds and supported us in so many ways. When my father eventually passed away, he was also there for us. He helped with the funeral arrangements and continued to support the family even after the funeral. Over time, he and I became very close. At some point, he expressed his feelings and proposed to me, but I politely turned him down. However, I told him I was still willing to remain friends with him, and he was okay with that. My problem now is that my family feels our closeness is beginning to raise concerns both within the family and in the neighborhood. People have started asking whether I have remarried because they often see us together, and sometimes he drives me around. My mother has also expressed concerns. I have explained to her that there is nothing romantic going on between us. I told her that he proposed to me, but I turned him down, and that we have simply remained friends. However, my extended family now wants to pay him off so that he will stay away from me. Their explanation is that the money would simply be a way of saying thank you for all the help he has given the family over the years, after which they expect him to keep his distance. They have also told me that whenever he comes to the house to help with anything, I shouldn't talk to him or interact with him. Unfortunately, the man has found out about their plans, and he is understandably hurt and angry. He feels that my family has no problem accepting his help whenever they need it, but suddenly has a problem with his friendship with me. To be honest, I also feel uncomfortable with the way my family is handling this. I appreciate that they may be concerned about me and how the relationship looks from outside, but I'm deeply hurt that after everything this man has done for my family, they now want to essentially pay him to disappear from our lives. And then let me just add this. When I say that he has been helpful, I'm not just talking in terms of money, but in house, when they need him to help with house runs and anything, they call on him for help. So I just needed to clarify that. And she continued to say, please, do you think my family's treatment of this man is fair? I understand their concerns, but I also feel that he has genuinely been there for us, especially during some of the most difficult moments of our lives. How do I handle this situation without disrespecting my family or hurting someone who has genuinely supported us? That is our chat for today, and you can share your godly counsel with our sister by sending your voice note or text to 0540-130-684. Again, it's 0540-130-684. Phone line is open. Number to call, 0540-130-684 is the number to call and share your godly counsel with our dear sister. Hello, good evening.
1: Hello, good evening, Babsy.
0: Good evening to you, KB.
1: How do you?
0: I'm good, yourself?
1: Oh, great.
0: Please go ahead.
1: Yeah. Baba, this one is more than case study. So, yes, you take it from point to point and see what. But in a nutshell, the lady has also did the service to herself. You understand? One thing is that we have something we call there is no free lunch. And the moment that the man proposed to her and she politely turned her down, should have been the time that she herself should have started keeping distance from the man. Now, what the family is trying to do is that they saw this man to be a potential in-law. You understand? So that is why there are certain things that they were trying to involve him and do certain things and even call him in terms of trouble to run some errands for their family. Now that people are asking that, are you remarried or whatever it is, what is that? The someone that you have turned him down and you are still moving with the person, automatically or indirectly, he is also turning your suitors down. Unless she herself has decided not to marry again. Because I say, Oyabeye Konango Kaya, this man that you are moving with, you are not interested in, and you are still moving it around. Even if I am interested in you and I want to come to you, the moment I see you, maybe when you been to Mindano, but in your will, you know, it may not be the case. But the family also trying to pay this man off. I don't know how they are going to do it. You understand? I think that is a little bit too harsh. But they are also seeing that. They don't want in a situation that one day a time will come that but this is how they are doing it. So my sister, what you need to do is that what your family is doing, they have seen maybe a trouble ahead coming, and they just want what they are doing is for your own good, because they don't want to indirectly drive your suitors away. But you need to also sit the man down and try to know that this is the issue. And we can be friends, fine, but you yourself have to start keep a distance, so that maybe then whatever he's doing, in case said obey to me as a son, Adjuna, it may be in the mind of the man. So let me try continue help. Maybe one day you change your mind. So if you think that you are not still interested in him, just keep a distance. But let this one be in a polite way. You understand what your family is doing? They are trying to protect you from a danger ahead. But also, they also tried. I don't know how they are going to quantify the service in monetary term and pay the man. But it's better you advise yourself and you see what the. But pray and see how you're going to handle this one. Thank you very much.
0: Thank you to KB for sharing your counsel with our dear sister this evening. Number to call 0540130684. 0540130684 is the number to call and share your godly counsel with our dear sister. 0540130684 is the number to call. All right, as we wait for your call, I want to say a big thank you to our sponsors who make the chat possible. 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Number to call 0540130684 is the number to call and share your godly counsel with our dear sister. All right, then, let's see.
2: Good evening, Baba. So the lady is saying that she lost her husband in 2023. We're in 2026. Give or take, that should be about 3 years. So if it's been 3 years, Odi Kuna Kara Wewe, because I think Kuna is 1 year. Kuna Die is 1 year. So if she has remarried, what is wrong with it, such that if people are asking questions because of that, that should be a problem or sort. I honestly don't see where the problem is with them being friends. He proposed, she turned it down, he has understood, he's still around. Maybe he's hoping that someday things would change because he probably still is interested. That's why he's sticking around. But for him to agree that we should be friends, unless they are doing, you know, ungodly things, like they are fornicating or something. But if they are not fornicating and they are just friends, what is wrong with that? I honestly don't see anything wrong with it. For which reason her family would want to, how do you pay somebody off? I thought these days were only movies, like where the rich family pays off the poor guy to leave our child alone, because we are, unless maybe the family has somebody else who is interested in her and she's probably not paying attention to that person, and they are feeling like because of this guy, that is why she's not, you know, moving ahead with whatever it is they want her to do by marrying somebody else. But if none of that is the case, I honestly don't see why they want to pay a whole human being off to stay away from another human being. Two mature adults who have proven that they can take decisions for themselves. And as like, I don't see what is wrong. If everything you are saying is as it is and there's nothing deeper, I don't understand. This extended family paying off bits, I feel like there's more to it. But if there's really nothing to it, then that is really unfair. You can't pay a whole human being off. They are just friends. Unless the relationship is wrong in every way, biblically, physically, whatever, like, I don't know. But if it is just because people are seeing them together and they are asking questions, let them ask. If you don't marry, they will ask. If you marry, they will ask. But they could not for 3 years. If after 3 years and somebody is interested in you and you even say you are not ready, and so you didn't give the person a chance, what is their problem? Like, honestly, if really there's no hidden agenda by the external family, for maybe there's somebody else in the picture but she didn't mention it or something, if there's nobody else in the picture, honestly, I just feel like she should just be bold enough to tell her family that she's old enough to take decisions for herself. 1, 2, 3 years, I feel if she's okay and she's recovered, she should move out. If you've moved out, nobody is going to monitor who is visiting you, who is not visiting you, what they are doing, what time they are coming and everything. And she should also let the gentleman know that whatever her family is doing, she's not in support of it. And if she feels it's a good relationship, a good friendship, she should apologize on behalf of her family and keep that friendship going. If it's a good friendship, why waste it? It doesn't have to end up in marriage, but we are human beings. We need people around us. You don't just push somebody away for no reason. So honestly, I feel like if there's nothing really going on that she doesn't probably even know, maybe she should ask them. Maybe there's somebody else that they want her to get close to, but maybe she's not getting close to. But if there's nothing of this sort going on, please, she should tell her family to stay out of her business and just live her life according to what she believes is right for her, because she's matured. But then, well, as always, as Christians, we should pray. So definitely she should pray about it, unless God is saying that pathways. And yes, Adia, I mean, this thing is not adding up for me. Thank you.
0: Thank you, too. Hello, good evening.
3: Good evening, sir. Baba.
0: Yes, good evening, sir. Please, your name and your counsel.
3: My name is Desmond, calling from Westland.
0: All right, go ahead, Desmond.
3: To me, this story, you know, so far the man has children. You know, they said they were separated. There was separation, right? And
0: yes, please. Yes, please. So, yes, please.
3: And you said a more divorce, simple, you know. And they have children. So she shouldn't, you know, find a home set side relationship. So far, but the Bible is concerned. a man by worry, and I be a man for and a problem being her back, and I must say pretty out of whatever. So, and no cry, a money line be said, there be this is a no go area in Jazzo. Okay, so to me, you know, she shouldn't enter that relationship.
0: Thank you so much for sharing your counsel with our dear sister this evening. I think I need to clarify that per what she shared, she says she has actually turned the man down, and so she's not looking to have a relationship with him. So I just needed to clear that one. 0540130684 is the number to call. It's 0540130684 is the number to call and share your counsel, your godly counsel with our dear sister. All right.
4: Hello, Baba. Good evening. This is Joshua speaking. And thank you for this privilege also to share my godly counsel for my sister. My sister, in the first place, I think about your chat. You are a widow. And there's no problem as a widow wanting to remarry or enter into a relationship. But the challenge is from the man. The man is a married man, and he has separated, either divorced or separated. He has separated. For me, I can give you a godly counsel that you can never date or marry that man, because that man either is a divorcee or a separated man from the wife. Whatever may be the case, it is up to him that he need to solve it. But my godly counsel is for you is that, in the first place, you should have not condoned or compromised for that man to be assisting you or helping you, as you knew that the man is a married man and has separated from the wife. Because when this thing comes like this, we just advise people, as widow like this, I think he can go for someone, even if he has not married before, or someone who is also a widower or whatever they call it. So please, I can give you a scripture about this scenario. The helping you or whatever she's doing or whatever, you don't know what to do to pay him back, your family is helping you in one way or the other. Your family knows that you can never go out or marry somebody who is married or divorced whilst the man's wife is still alive. So as Christians, as believers, we are giving this godly counsel. You know, I used to say in Luke chapter 16, verse 18, look at what the Bible says, that he said, everyone who divorces his wife and marries another commits adultery. And he who marries a woman divorced from her husband also commits adultery. The same thing applies in Matthew 19. You know, you are a widow. You are free to marry. But please, you cannot marry somebody who has separated from the wife. There are many instances, even some people in this our country says that God told them to divorce their wives and their husband. God would never contradict his ways. We as Christians, we don't believe in divorce, we don't believe in polygamy, we don't believe in all those things. So please stand on your feet, listen to your parents, say sorry to the man, and tell the man that this and this, as a Christian, unless you are not a Christian, then you can compromise and do whatever, or pay the man for whatever he has done to you by marrying the man. Know that you have married somebody's husband. So please, I urge you not to go further. Stand strong. Listen to your family. You, whatever they have done, you can say sorry. If it's for them to pay back, that you can try to mobilize something to pay the man everything that he has helped you with. But that was a mistake. I'm not blaming you, I'm not condemning you, but please, this is my field when it comes to widow, divorce, remarry, polygamy. Christians, we are not part of those things. You are a widow, please don't marry a man who has separated. You should go and tie the knot back, reconcile with the wife. If not, he should stay single, and you cannot marry that man. That is what I think your parents are resisting or wanted to refrain you from. So look at the bigger picture. Look at what your parents want you to do. Please listen to them. You have caused it, but I'm not condemning you. You have caused in the first place, as he told you that he is a married man and separated. Please, you should have halted and you should have canceled that relationship or friendship. God will give you a husband, because as a widow, you are free to marry. God will give you a husband.
0: Thank you so much for sharing your counsel. I think that maybe we are not really getting it. So our sister says the man has proposed, but she has turned him down. I don't know if that part was missed, because so she said the man proposed, but she turned him down. So it's just friendship, not necessarily being a relationship with him. Anyway, okay, let's take a listen to this.
5: Your grace and peace to you, my daughter, if I may use that. This situation that you find yourself in could have easily been nipped in the bud if you are taking the initiative at the very beginning. You know, you said this man is separated from his wife and they have four children. Just think about it. I hope and believe that you are a Christian. You, on your part, you are a widow, so it is understood. But he is a married man, separated from his wife with four children. Now, there was no I don't see why you should even be encouraging. I mean, even when he's giving you money left and right and everything, no, you shouldn't have done that. You shouldn't have even entered into a relationship with him, period. That is it. So your family is right. They are right in doing what you should have done from the very onset. You shouldn't have engaged this man in anything. No, you shouldn't have, because you wouldn't. I don't think you want us to understand that you didn't know that he had some strings attached to what he was doing. Now, you should have done it a long time ago. Now, Matthew chapter 19, 1 Corinthians chapter 7 explains a whole lot of things, and I would want you to go and read it. Now, if this man separated from his wife, what was the reason why that he separated himself from? Did you ask him? No. Whether separated or divorced, you don't want to live in adultery. So please, your family did the right thing, and you should have listened to them from the very word go. Okay? What you did was you were allowing this man to block the way. Somebody else who is not married, who has been looking for a wife, you could have been that wife, woman. And yet you have opened the door for a man who has left his wife for reasons best known to him alone. And you have been entertaining him. Now your family sees it, and they are very displeased. And so, yes, they are right in what they did. They are right in what they did. You just thank God that it has happened. Seek God's face. Pray. And then move on. God will bring you the man after his own heart. Grace and peace. Bye-bye.
6: Good evening, Baba. This is very interesting. I believe the lady should know better and should know that her family is doing more good to her than harm. First off, this is a guy that proposed to you and you turned down. Let's put aside every help you offered. Let's just put aside all these helps. Yes, people come in our lives, they go. But once you turn him down on a proposal, you should set boundaries. You shouldn't even allow him to have that space, taking you around, doing whatever you want when you need him. You see, this is a clear indication that she's indecisive, because if you are not interested in, irrespective, see, I'm telling you, we men, we are hunters. We only wait to see if there's an opportunity to gun down whoever we are hunting. And this is the same guy who has made his intentions known to you, you've turned him down. He's just going to hang around to see if there's an opportunity that pops up for him. For all you know, you might even be delaying your next marriage, because people will see you together in the neighborhood and they'll be even afraid to approach you. This is something that she should be even thankful that her family is helping her set boundaries and to move on. Because you are saying you're not interested in this guy, but you want to keep him as a friend. Okay, now this is the case. What if she finds someone she's interested in and gets married to the person? What next? How is she going to stop this guy from being close? Has she even thought of that? That there will come a time that this thing needs to be done. So the sooner, the better. The earlier, the better for her.
7: Good evening, everyone. If she thinks that her family is hurting the man, she should wait until one day someone also comes that he wants to marry her. Then she realizes that it's not only the family that has hurt the man, she has also hurt the man. The level of true friendship between her and the man got destroyed the moment the man proposed. And the moment she also rejected, if you know you were not interested, you should have at least built some boundaries around this relationship. If you are not interested in the man, then whatever thing that you are having with her is very unhealthy. You are going to hurt him in the long run. So just let the man be, and you too, let the man be, so that he can also look elsewhere and concentrate on his life. Yeah, this thing, you are also hurting the man. Just that it's just a matter of time. You get it. So just let the person.
8: Good evening, Baba and Sunny. I think I just listened to the latter part of the story. My issue here is that if the man is divorced, tell the lady she should go ahead and marry her. It is not adultery. I don't see anything wrong with it. The Bible verse we quote from the book of Luke, we should start from the main chapter and descend down. And for the sister also should be very careful in choosing. Because looking for someone to marry or being interested to get married again, sometimes it is not just about the money people come with, but it's out of the peace of mind and the kind heart that a person comes with. I see that God look into it and bless the union. So I don't see anything wrong with if you should go with him. Sometimes you may like a nice guy in ABCD, and that is where most of them, like one story we had here some time ago, they see that they will grow up to become old ladies, and then they will be chasing people's husband. They will be chasing young men and other people's husband. So please, consider prayer. God speaks to all of us in a manner we will understand him. And be sure God is leading you. Have a kind heart. And if this man can serve and do all the things that he's doing in the house, as you say, sometimes money that somebody is not having around, or kind of things that a person is losing around his directions of life, may make him look old or she look old. But when you get closer and you give love, you see how the person will blossom. So please, look at all these things. That's my godly counsel. Thank you.
0: 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All right, we have a text message here. This one says, for her parents, yes, it's a double standard, but let's be honest, this isn't rare. Plenty of women have done and continue to do the same thing. That said, the family has every right to reject this man for their daughter, regardless of how flimsy their reasons may be. Accepting his help does not mean they owe him their daughter, but she also needs to look beyond that. She also needs to look beyond what he does for her family and examine the bigger picture. He's a father of four. How present is he in his children's lives? Is he an active and responsible father? Does he adequately provide for them? How much time and attention does he actually give his own children if he has so much time to constantly make family rounds? He needs to understand that providing services or being helpful to the family does not buy him access to their daughter or entitle him to a relationship with her. Help is help. It is not a dowry paid on marriage, and she should be careful not to give him mixed signals. If she has no intention of being involved with him romantically, she needs clear boundaries. Being expressed by his attention and helpfulness without considering the responsibilities that come with becoming involved with a father of four could land her in a situation she is not prepared to handle. And if you choose to live with your parents as an adult, you also have to understand that maintaining strong boundaries under their roof can become difficult. If you want complete privacy and control over your personal affairs, creating your own space and establishing your own household makes that much easier. So she says, if you want complete privacy and control over your own personal affairs, creating your own space and establishing your own household makes that much easier. Your marital status, relationships, or whether you are seeing someone or are ultimately your business as an adult. A woman who has established her own life and clear boundaries is far less likely to have people feeling entitled to interrogate her about whether she has remarried or what she's doing with her personal life. Thank you so much for sharing your counsel. Another message here says, good evening, Baba. But in the first place, why did the lady and the family have to think like that? Did the gentleman in one way or the other request to be paid for all the help he has willingly offered? Even if he had ulterior motive about the help he offered and perhaps said to himself that let's help so that maybe in future when I make any advances, it will be easy for me. He understood when you approached him with no intention. You and your family shouldn't have thought that way. You should have gradually pulled away without letting him feel bad. Men normally, especially those not married, normally offer such help because of what they think they would get from it. As you made it clear that you are not interested, you should have moved away gradually and not involving the family. He never told you to repay him for all the help he has offered, so please stop thinking about it that way and keep a distance gradually. Be nice with him, but I believe you can pause on the help he offers. He himself, I believe, will pull away when he realizes that, and says pull away gradually because he will block any potential man who may be interested in you, aside that he might be also jealous. Please don't entertain him further, but just be nice. And this is from Dr. Irenadu of UPSA. Thank you so much for sharing your counsel with our sister this evening. Well, we wrap up on our chat this evening. If you're listening to me and you also have a story to share, you need godly counsel, you could always reach out to me by sending your story via text, voice note, or call 0502-300-114. 0502-300-114. Again, it's 0502-300-114. And a big thank you to Duffy's Health and Beauty. And also a big thank you to Oceans Mall for being our partner for the chat. Well, to our dear sister, I know you are listening to the chat, and so you've heard the counsel that have come through for you. Yes, you have heard it, that you need to set boundaries with this. If you don't want him, I think that it's best you set boundaries with him and not go the extra mile, because I mean, the more he's helpful, the more he thinks that there's hope. So if you don't want him, you need to set boundaries. As for your family paying him off, I think you've heard what that listener said. Yeah, so we wish you well, and we pray that you'll be able to, you know, make the right decision from all the counsel that have come through for you. You know what to do. Okay. It's a Sunset Drive here on Sunny 88.7 FM. And once again, I want to say a big thank you to you, our dear listeners, for coming through and sharing your godly counsel with our sister this evening.

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Why don't you try it?

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3: Calling all wives of general overseers, bishops, heads of churches, regional heads, female general overseers, female bishops and heads of churches. You are specially invited to the Feast of Esther Ghana Conference. 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Chief hostess, Pastor Mrs. Folu Adeboye. 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

0: 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Give him the fruit of your lips. He's in you. He's in you. Oh, blessed Jesus. Thank you, Holy Spirit.
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Today's reading is from Acts chapter 14, from verse 8 to 28, reading from the NIV version. In Lystra, there sat a man who was lame. He had been that way from birth and had never walked. He listened to Paul as he was speaking. Paul looked directly at him, saw that he had faith to be healed, and called out, "Stand up on your feet." At that, the man jumped and began to walk. When the crowds saw what Paul had done, they shouted in Lyconian language, "The gods have come down to us in human form." Barnabas they called Zeus, and Paul they called Hermes because he was the chief speaker. The priest of Zeus, whose temple was just outside the city, brought bulls and reeds to the city gates because he and the crowd wanted to offer sacrifices to them. But when the apostles, Barnabas and Paul, heard of this, they tore their clothes and rushed out into the crowd shouting, "Friends, why are you doing this? We too are only human like you. We are bringing you good news, telling you to turn from these worthless things to the living God who made the heavens and the earth and the sea and everything in them. In the past, he let all nations go their own way. Yet he has not left himself without testimony. He has shown kindness by giving you rain from heaven and crops in their seasons. He provides you with plenty of food and fills your hearts with joy." Even with these words, they had difficulty keeping the crowd from sacrificing to them. Then some Jews came from Antioch and Iconium and won the crowd over. They stoned Paul and dragged him outside the city, thinking he was dead. But after the disciples had gathered around him, he got up and went back to the city. The next day, he and Barnabas left for Derbe. They preached the gospel in that city and won a large number of disciples. Then they returned to Lystra, Iconium, and Antioch, strengthening the disciples and encouraging them to remain true to the faith. "We must go through many hardships to enter the kingdom of God," they said. Paul and Barnabas appointed elders for them in each church, and with prayer and fasting, committed them to the Lord in whom they had put their trust. After going through Pisidia, they came to Pamphylia, and when they had preached the word in Perga, they went down to Attalia. From Attalia, they sailed back to Antioch, where they had been committed to the grace of God for the work they had now completed. On arriving there, they gathered the church together and reported all that God had done through them and how he had opened a door of faith to the Gentiles. And they stayed there a long time with the disciples. Thanks for listening to Bible on Radio. If you need prayer or wish to talk to someone, kindly reach out on *800*247#. That's *800*247#. Tune in tomorrow for the continuation of the program. God bless you.

0: 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It's the Sunset Drive here on Sunny 88.7 FM. Well, this evening, I mentioned earlier that we'll be calling listeners random to say thank you to them for, you know, being part of our journey here at Sunny FM. And this evening, let's see who we call this evening. Let's see how it goes. All right. Okay, let's see. Remember, it's the Sunset Drive here on Sunny 88.7 FM. Well, good evening. Grace and peace. Grace and peace, Reverend Albert. Grace and peace to you. Please, how are you doing?
1: Grace and peace. By the grace of God, I am freezing here.
0: Okay, it's as well. But anyway, here for this month of October, especially this week, we want to call listeners, some of our ardent listeners, to say thank you to them for, you know, being a part of our journey. And so we thought of calling you this evening to say thank you to you for constantly. Sometimes when we go off, we send a message, say, you people are off. I cannot hear you. And I'm like, oh my goodness. So we want to say a big thank you to you. But we want to find out from you, Reverend, what do you love about Sunny FM?
1: 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In fact, the presenters, excellent presenters, God-fearing presenters, who speak the word of God, encouraging word. 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It's my number one in the world. 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
0: Oh, yeah, wow.
1: God-fearing, humility. I mean, when you want to see the real definition of humility, besides Christ, now go to Sunny FM. You see the very humble servants of God who love people, true love, pure love, unadulterated love. You find it at Sunny FM. So yes, Sunny FM is dear to my heart. And especially your love for the poor and the downtrodden, the programs that you put out all geared towards helping the poor and the downtrodden. I wish the government the people in parliament and the rest, they all listen to Sunny FM so they can get glean. Yeah, I'm very, very honest. I mean that. Because they will discover the many people in the country who need help, who need the most attention. Yeah, they'll find it at Sunny FM because Sunny FM brings them out. Yeah.
0: Wow, thank you so much, Reverend. Well, also, before I let you go, I want to find out another thing. What I want to ask you is that if there's one thing that you would want us to do more, what would that be? As a station, that one thing you want us to do more of?
1: Keep doing what you are doing, and especially the attention to the needy in the community, the chat. You know, you get to find people out there who need help. I mean, keep doing and amplify it, expand it. Because there are many widows, orphans, downtrodden, poor, many people walking the streets who need help. And my prayer is that at least many will tune in and listen. Because Sunny FM, as I said, the programs that you are churning are great programs. Don't alter it. Keep doing it, if anything at all. Continue to let Jesus Christ be the central focus. And that is all that we need in this world.
0: Wow. Thank you so
1: Jesus
0: much.
1: Jesus Christ, you are all I need. Jesus Christ, you are all I need. He's all we need. Yes, he's all we need. And then we've on the chat, what will you do? Avin, Kojo Opong, Ajimai, Jennifer, and the rest. Then you come to this couple, this group, these twins called Baba and Vicky. You know? you know, Baba speaking and Vicky in her softy, giggling in the back and soft spoken, but making a point. I appreciate all of you. You are doing a great job.
0: Thank you so much.
1: Keep doing what you are doing.
0: Thank you so much, Reverend. We really appreciate it. Yeah. We want to also say thank you so much for being an ardent listener of Sunny FM and always keeping us on our toe. When we go off, you send a message. You say, you people, I cannot hear you. We want to say thank you so much. Thank you.
1: Are you still standing on your toes? Please, no, don't break your toes. Please, you can stand.
0: Anyway, thank you so much, Reverend. It was great talking to you this evening. Thank you.
1: Before anybody there thinks that I am an European or American, I'm a cabra from the devil. I mean, I'm independent. You're a woman, March 6, 1957. Me, a pure Ghanaian independent.
0: Amen. Well, thank you so much, Reverend, for being part of our conversation this evening. Have a great, great, great, great, great day. And I'll catch you on the other side.
1: Thank you so much. You've made my day. I'm highly honored.
0: All right. It is a Sunset Drive here on Sunny 88.7 FM. And speaking of Reverend, let me just drop a song. He just released his album. And this is Be Still and Know. I'll be right back.

My dearly beloved child, I created you in my own image. I redeemed you with my precious blood from sin. Fear not, for I am your light and your salvation. When Satan and his hordes of demons come to eat your flesh, they will stumble and fall. 1,000 of them will fall on your side, and 10,000 at your right hand. But none shall come near you. I am your shield and buckler. I am your pavilion in a time of war. I am your hiding place. Fear not, my child. Only abide in me and be still. For I am your Lord, even the Lord of hosts. Jesus Christ is my name. Fear not. Fear not. Fear not.

That's right. I need you to remember that there's nothing too hard for our God. He can do anything. I always say if he has given you the word, you need to relax. If God said it, you know that God said it. There was an impression in your heart and you know that this one is from God. Oh, he will do it. He will do it. You may not see the wind, you may not see the rain, but trust me, that valley shall surely be filled. It's a Sunset Drive here on Sunny 88.7 FM. Now, this Christmas, Sunny FM is bringing our listening family together for an unforgettable Christmas in Dubai from the 22nd to the 29th of December. We depart Accra on the 22nd of December, and from the moment you arrive, the experience begins. On the 23rd, we have a fantastic half-day city tour taking you around some of Dubai's iconic sites. Then on Christmas Eve, the 24th, we are heading into the deserts for an exciting desert safari with camel rides, sandboarding, quacked bikes, and barbecue dinner. On Christmas Day, we begin the morning with Christmas service, giving thanks to God for bringing us through the year, and in the evening, we turn up the Christmas spirit with an all-white Christmas party. 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Number is 0545-223324. Again, the number is 0545-223324. And if you are wondering what to do after church this Sunday or every Sunday, then let me tell you about the Big Bistro at the Pinnacle Hotel, the Pelican Hotel, in Cantonment. 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
His Excellency John Dramani Mahama, President of the Republic of Ghana, and our Congress host, Reverend Stephen Wengam, General Superintendent of Assemblies of Ghana, Ghana, welcomes you and the entire world to Accra for the 2026 World Assemblies of God Congress. It's from the 14th of October to the 16th. 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The time is 9 a.m. to 5:30 p.m. at the Black Star Square. We ignite the Accra Sports Stadium each night from 7 p.m. to 9:30 p.m. for the evening rally. Now, they say don't come alone. Come along with your neighbors, your family and friends. And the evening rallies are free. For more information, call 0257-227-750. 0257-227-750 is a number to call. Before I go, it's time for me to go. I need to wrap up because we have to do the altar call, which is very most important part of today of the show. Very, very important to me. Before I go, I announced yesterday that we are wrapping up on our fundraising for Brother Simeon and his family this week. We're hoping to raise 10,000, but if you're not able to do it, whatever we get, we'll just give it to them so that they can start something with it. So far, we have been able to raise 5,700 cedis, so we are left with 300 to reach 6,000. And if you're listening to me and you can support, I know that I've said it before, I know we have stretched you a lot and you have done amazing by helping them with 50,000 plus actually. So you have done amazing. They've been able to clear their debt, and also you provided food and all that for them. And so we want to say a big thank you. We don't take it for granted at all. However, we also want to, you know, not just pay their debts and leave them hanging. We are saying that if we can help them start a business, they have shared their business plans with us and we think it's amazing. And so we are saying that, and the business plan is that he wants to rent plastic chairs in the community that he leaves, and also supply books to the communities that he leaves, to the schools in the communities that he leaves. And his wife used to sell in the market, so she would go back to selling food stuff in the market. And that's why we're hoping to raise 10,000 for them. However, like I said, whatever amount of money we are able to raise this week, that's what we'll send to them, and then we can wrap up on this. And so if you're listening to me this evening and you can support them with anything, 50, 100, tick off the 300 so we can cross to 6,000 this evening, 1,000, 2,000. If you can also give us the 5,000 that we are looking for, then praise the Lord. Whatever amount you can give us, you can send your donation to 0502-300-114. Again, it's 0502-300-114. Please, it's a Telecel cash. And so 0502-300-114. 0502-300-114 is the number to send your donation to. If you can also buy the plastic chair for them, you can just purchase it and just call us. I'll call on that same number. I'll come and pick it up and send it to them, because they cannot come. The wife just had surgery, so she can't come. The husband too also has a problem with his eyes, so he also can't come. But I'll be more than willing to come and pick them up and then send it to them in Dodoa. So yeah, that's the same number you can reach me on. And if you're listening to me and your organization, they partner with other organizations to do charitable work, please, we are open to that. We have so many people out there we want to help, who come to us for help, and sometimes we are limited, we can't do much. And so if your organization you are into that, both locally, internationally, we are local, so we are international, no international markets, both local, international, we are there. So whatever it is, just call me on that same number or send me a WhatsApp message on that same number, 0502-300-114. If we have to have a meeting with you, write proposals, just reach out to me so we can be a blessing to many, many people so that Jesus can be glorified in their lives. Well, that's basically it. Thank you so much for your giving. All right, before I go, if you're listening to me and Jesus is not the Lord of your life, and like I said before, you know, Jesus is a person. The salvation, I said Jesus, salvation is a person.
And Jesus is that salvation. You can't say that you have given your life to Jesus and we cannot see fruit. The fruit we see is not Jesus' lifestyle. There's a question mark somewhere. You may be very active in church, but you know that you're not living for Jesus. Because if you're living for Jesus, sin, you should lose appetite for sin. If you're living for Jesus, you start to see this world through the lens of God's word. That's how what it means to be saved. It means that you see this world through the lens of God's word. It means that you don't have appetite for sin. You don't say you're a Christian and then you go about sleeping around, fornicating, committing adultery, stealing, lying, going on sitting on social media, insulting people. That is not Christianity. I don't know what you're doing, but that is not Christianity. In Christianity, you tame your tongue. In Christianity, you die to self daily. Jesus says that anyone who wants to follow him, you deny yourself. So you want to react to, but you have to deny yourself, pick up your cross and follow him. That is Christianity. That is what God has called us into. And if you're listening to me, you may have all the money in the world. If you don't have Jesus, you have nothing. I don't care the number of cars you have. I'm sorry. I'm saying this in love. But it doesn't matter. In fact, let me put it this way. It doesn't matter the number of cars you have, the money you have in your bank account, your how much you can travel around the world. If you don't have Jesus, you don't have life. You are dead. Because Jesus is life. Jesus is life. And if you don't have him, you are dead. You might be thinking that you are living, but you are dead. And this evening, Jesus wants to give you life because he's the life. If you're also listening to me and you have said salvation, but you are not living for him, what you have is false salvation. Yeah, and false conversion. Jesus wants to be the Lord of your life. He wants you to live by his standards, his rules and regulations. And what's the gospel? The gospel is simple. That Jesus came, he died, he was buried, and he rose again. And to forgive all your sins, your past sins, your present sins, your future sins, he has forgiven all of it, to give you newness of life. But you cannot receive this newness of life. You cannot receive forgiveness of sins until you confess with your mouth and believe in your heart that Jesus came. God brought him to this earth. He came to this earth. He died, was buried, and rose again. Until you believe that, and until you confess these words with your mouth, Jesus, your sins are not forgiven. Number two, you don't have life. And so this evening, if you believe in your heart, just say this simple prayer with me. Say, Lord Jesus, thank you for your sacrifice on the cross. Thank you for taking my place on the cross. I acknowledge I am a sinner. I cannot save myself. Jesus, save me. Break the power of sin. I confess you, Jesus, as my Lord and my Savior. In Jesus' mighty name, amen. Amen. Father, we pray for everyone who has said this prayer. We declare them saved and saved to the uttermost. We pray that, Lord, you order their steps to the right shepherd who feed them your word and help them grow in you to be like you, Jesus. And every time they sit at your feet, Jesus, let the entrance of your word give them light. Jesus, be glorified, they edified. Let them see you, Jesus, and see themselves just as you see them in you. In Jesus' name, amen. Ooh, congratulations. We are so happy to have you in our family. So, so happy. So happy. I cannot wait. Ooh, I'm so glad that when we get to heaven, you'll be there rejoicing, dancing with us. Ooh, thank you. Thank you, Jesus. Thank you, Jesus. Well, as you've given your life to Jesus, I'm going to recommend some messages for you. The messages are by Pastor Dolakpo Lawal. Pastor Dolakpo Lawal. And it's on his YouTube channel. His name is spelled D-O-L-A-P-O. L-A-W-A-L, Pastor Dolakpo Lawal. Just go on his YouTube channel, search for these messages, The Fatherhood of God. The second is God is Daddy. The third is how to have a daily devotional. It will really help you in your word study life. And then fourth, having a daily devotional. Get your Bible, your notebook, and your pen as you study the word, because it's important that you read your Bible and pray every day if you want to grow. So yes,
please listen to these sermons. It will really bless you. If you're also dealing with pornography, he has a message on victory over pornography. And then if you're dealing with lustful thoughts, he has a message on lustful thoughts, how to deal with lustful thoughts. He also have a message on how to forgive yourself. Sometimes you've done things in the past, you don't know how to forgive yourself. Well, that message will tell you that God has forgiven you. Then practical ways to, walk in the forgiveness that God has given you. It's going to also bless you. And then another message on how to forgive myself from the things I cannot forget. If you're also dealing with unforgiveness and trauma, he has a message on that. And then we started a new series, Fundamentals of Our Faith. So now that you've given your life to Jesus, we started this month. So the first message is last week Sunday, Fundamentals of Our Faith. So now that you've given your life to Jesus, just take a listen to that one as well. It's going to really, really bless you. And I cannot wait to see what Jesus will do in your life. And even if I don't see it here on earth, I know I'm going to see it in heaven when we meet. Congratulations again. All right, it's time for me to go. I want to say thank you so much for making time to listen to the Sunset Drive. I'll be with you tomorrow. Have a great evening. And always remember that Jesus loves you. Yeah. Jesus loves you. He really loves you. And maybe you're saying that this Christian thing, well, we are all not perfect, but you can be better than you were yesterday. This evening I disciplined somebody and the Holy Spirit was also disciplining him. So I had to send a voice note to apologize to the person and, this Christian work. The person deserved the discipline, no, but the way I said it was not right. So I had to apologize. Even when I was talking and I said something, we said, don't say that. You are being authoritative. So we are always getting corrected. I'm not perfect. Every day we learn to be better. And so that's what you need to do. Decide to be better than you were yesterday. The Holy Spirit is the one who works in us, both to will and to do for his good pleasure. So yeah. Remember that Jesus loves you and he wants you to be better, as he's making all of us better for his glory. Anyway, also remember to be safe wherever you are, because you matter most importantly to God, and then you matter to us here at Sunny FM. And if no one has said they love you today, I want you to know that I love you. I really do love you. Have a great evening. My name is Baba Okran. Bye-bye.

0: Welcome to Menspiration. Menspiration is not a lecture, it's a conversation. A reflection on how men understand leadership shaped by culture, family, and silent expectations. Today, it's not about blaming men or rejecting tradition. It's about pausing long enough to ask, who taught us what it means to be a man in the first place? It's a version of masculinity that we inherited still working. So, whatever you are, lean in and let's talk. Welcome to Menspiration on LeaderFreak TV. Hello, welcome to another episode of Menspiration, the show for men by men discussing men's issues. Today we are going to look at where leadership really comes from. Most of us grew up with a distorted picture of leadership. Most of us grew up with a very misunderstood rendition of what it is to lead at home, at work, and in society. And we continue to perpetuate that in our adult life. So we are going to discuss where leadership really comes from. Now, leadership didn't start with your current title. That is, if you are working, it didn't start with your current title. It started long before anyone even noticed. And that is where your leadership came from. Now, to help me to discuss this, as usual, I have my brothers here in the studio. Patrick Oti Ekubuedu, President of Spearhead Consult. Richard Akita, President of Launchpad. And the Chief Learning Strategist at Temple Advisory, Robert Benning. Gentlemen, you are welcome.
1: Thank you, Mike.
2: Thank you.
0: Now, before you ever called yourself a leader, something or someone was already leading you. Mm-hmm. Think about it. At home, sometimes your mom will give you a certain task or a certain activity. And sometimes at 7 years, 10 years, 11, 13, you were entrusted with something, even if it was just the dirty dishes that you needed to wash. All right. Now, this thing shaped us in cultivating a certain understanding, a certain image or picture of leadership. All right. So, Patrick, how did your leadership start and how have you honed it? Or let's start with your notion of leadership.
1: Okay.
0: What does leadership mean to you?
1: Well, leadership means being able to influence people to get to a predetermined destination. So, whatever you want to do, every human being, you have a present state and a desired state. Your present state is where you currently are, and a desired state is what you dream, what you aspire, where you aspire to be.
0: That's right.
1: Now, the moment you define a desired state, there's a gap between the present state and the desired state. What will help you achieve the desired state is leadership, is influence, is that leadership journey that helps you to be able to get to that particular destination. And that destination obviously must be something that is positive, that influences people positively. Not because we can also have another influence that is also negative, that destroys people, that is unethical,
0: That
1: is poisonous to and chaotic, that kind of thing. But we want leadership that is ethical, that is influential. So basically the gap in between your present state and your desired state might be filled by leadership. Influence. Yes.
0: Right. Great. And Richard, who led in your home when you were growing up?
3: You are going to make this. Well, fortunately, both of them are not here, so they can't fight over this.
0: You never know.
3: The leadership that I saw growing up came from both my parents.
0: Okay.
3: They had what I've now come to understand, they call it the Equitarian leadership style.
0: Mm-hmm. Wow. Equitarian.
3: Yes. Maybe I'm not pronouncing it right, but something to do with equal.
0: Okay.
3: My dad played the typical father, did everything, whatever you needed, he will usually be the one who supplied. My mom he was a signpost. You want something, go and see your dad.
0: Mm-hmm.
3: But my mom was the softer side of leadership.
0: Whoa.
3: Where she would give me things to do. From about age of 5, 6, I could cook.
0: Oh, okay.
3: And it's only because my mom would say, okay, fine. India, go and butter the cake tins. She'd give me the butter and I'd go. And I just do it. But whilst I'm doing that, I'm seeing that she is mixing stuff.
0: Mm.
3: And I started watching what she was doing. So I started getting interested in what she was doing because she was a caterer. And those were the two that started influencing me when I was younger.
0: Mm.
3: We mentioned dishes. Mm. My parents would normally give me a task, even though I have an elder brother, they would normally give me a task. And at the time, I was eager. So I'll say to people that leadership is also decision, deciding to do.
0: Ah.
3: Because you see, we all, study says that in our lifetime, we will influence about 10,000 people. But if I don't decide to take the mantle, nothing happens. So both parents helped. But there's a third, grandma.
0: Wow.
3: And grandma used her influence of stories. Tikitwa, Kwikwa Nancy. Scary stories at night. So much so that, gentlemen, when I go to bed, my imagination was so vivid that the trees outside the bedroom became humans coming to attack me in the middle of the night. But in those scary moments, it started teaching me how to tap into the courage that I didn't know I had. You understand? So these three people were the greatest influence in my life when it comes to leadership.
0: Awesome. Daddy, mommy, and grandma. God continue to give them eternal and peaceful rest.
3: Amen.
0: For letting or honing your leadership skills, because I think today that seed they sowed is being used to bless countless of people.
3: Oh, let me even change what you're oceans. Saying. I'm interrupting on purpose. It's not that the seed is sown. Now the seed has become a tree.
0: Yeah.
3: And it's bearing fruit. And others can now enjoy
2: mango,
3: them.
2: Mango.
3: So now the fruit is... So yes, I thank God for that journey. And when you look back, and it's with gratitude, you can look back and understand some of those things. You know, even for children who are experimental.
0: Mm.
3: I was going to use the word naughty. If we know how to redirect that energy. That is a leader in the making. It's just that they haven't found out the full understanding of what they have.
0: You know, that's a very powerful observation, because when we run our summer camps, the most, let me say, disruptive kids are called to become the facilitator's assistant. And as soon as you give them that role, the energy changes.
3: That's right.
0: Their focus changes. Now they become useful. And we are able to rechannel that innate leadership potential, that lack direction, into a leadership direction. So I perfectly agree with you. I've seen it work almost every time. It's like mathematical formula. Now, if you want to benefit, then subscribe to this show on Lead Africa TV on YouTube. Share, comment. If you want to, you can send questions and tag any of our coaches. They would respond to you. Thank you, and see you on the next edition of Menspiration. If any part of this felt uncomfortable, that's okay. Growth usually is. This conversation is not about getting it right. It's about getting it honest. Because when men start asking better questions, they start leading better lives. If this spoke to you, like, subscribe to the channel, comment below, and share it with another man. Let's keep the conversation going. This is Menspiration. This is Lead Africa TV. And this is how we begin to lead differently.

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Father, we honor your presence. We lift our hearts before you. Have your way in this place.

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1: You're welcome to Effortless Change with Marian Dotson, founder of Effortless Change Global, a Christian organization dedicated to equipping believers with knowledge, principles, and values from God's Word for victorious living. Anticipate a compelling message that propels you from your current position to where God wants you to be. And now, Marian Dotson.
2: Beloved listeners, I welcome you in the precious name of our Lord Jesus Christ. Our message today is titled, The Power of Short Prayers. There are many people who believe that for prayer to be very effective, it has to be long, it has to be eloquent. They need to use very impressive words. But I believe that prayer doesn't have to be complicated. There are times when people make prayer very dry and very difficult. And, you know, our religious mindsets and systems sometimes present prayer in such a way that it seems out of reach to others. And so there are times when you hear other people pray. I mean, there were times in my life where I hear other people pray and I'm like, wow, Lord, I wish I could pray like this. I mean, you would end up being so impressed with the very words that these people would use. And in your mind, these people must be God's favorites. I mean, God should be excited to hear them present requests. And so there are people who even believe that should such people pray for them, then it would be heard by and answered much faster by the Lord. But I must tell you the truth, that in as much as there must be designated times of prayer where we pray very, you know, we spend time to pray. And I mean, there are certain legalities when it comes to certain prayers, because prayers also is based on principles. But I also need you to understand that God wants or desires that our prayer lives would be honest and heartfelt. He wants us to communicate with Him, you know, not with rules every time, not with regulations every time, and like I said, like legalistic prayers. It doesn't have to be like that. You know, God wants us, God wants our prayer lives to be a part of our lives. He wants us to constantly communicate with Him. God wants your prayer life to be the easiest thing you would do throughout your day. And so most people have been trained to think that if they do not get that special time where they can pray and spend quality time with the Lord, then they cannot pray at all. And so they go like, oh, they are busy. You know, they are busy working. They've been busy all day. And as a result, they've not been able to pray. But the thing is, God wants prayer to be an integral part of your life. God wants you to be able to pray everywhere, anytime, at any place. And even there are times when God wants you to direct your heartfelt prayer. You can actually direct a thought toward God, and it would qualify as silent prayer. There are people in the Bible who directed thoughts in prayer to God, who prayed very short prayers. There's a man in the Bible, Abraham's servant, when he was sent to find a wife for Isaac. He prayed a very simple prayer, and God answered him. He prayed that God would give him success in his mission, and the Lord heard him. As simple as that prayer was, God heard him and directed his path. You know, so prayer shouldn't be so cumbersome. It should be, you know, I believe that if we should learn to incorporate short prayers into our lives, our prayer lives would be more fulfilling. The fact that it's not long prayer does not make it ineffective. Does not mean that God is not listening. You don't need to have a certain environment every time, a certain special environment or a certain prayer posture or a certain, you know, form to be able to communicate with God. Short prayers also works, and it is really mighty. It is powerful. Praise the Lord. And up until you've experienced the power in short prayers, you have no idea what you're missing. You have no idea what you're missing. Because you will not always find the time to pray very long prayers. And so even as you're leaving the house, let's say you weren't able to make time to pray at the time that you usually spend. You can make prayer time. You can talk to the Lord. You can share your heart with him. You can be sincere with him. It's very important that we learn to be sincere with the Lord. Sometimes it seems as though we want to hide, you know, what we really feel about ourselves, about others, about our environment. God wants your personal touch, your uniqueness in your prayer. He doesn't want you praying prayers as though you were learning or you were repeating someone else's words in prayer. That's not what God wants. The Lord wants genuineness. He wants you to be able to speak with him just as you speak to your father, just as you speak to him because he cares for you. Praise the Lord. At a point in the Bible, the disciples came to the Lord and they asked him a simple question. They said, Lord, in Luke chapter 11, verse 1, they said, Lord, teach us to pray. This

guys had spent so much time with the Lord. They had heard him pray. They had, you know, heard him speak to other people. In fact, there were times when the Lord publicly spoke to God out there in the open for everybody to hear. And the Lord in prayer said really very simple prayer, very short prayer, and they heard him. But you see, it is about your personality for the Lord to teach you how to pray. It's about you and how you present your prayer to the Lord, not what you copy from someone else. And if we can learn to pray about everything, trust me, we'll receive more answers. Speedily, you'd be amazed. Because prayer is actually a partnership with the Lord, where we partner with him in the realm of the spirit to bring into our very natural realm his very promises. But God, in as much as he's sovereign, would not make these things happen himself. He has said that we have to ask in prayer. He has said that we have to speak to him. We have to ask him. And together, he brings to into our natural realm, our world, what he has already prepared for us in the realm of the spirit. Everything has been done. Everything has been prepared. As a matter of fact, the very day, the very way your day is supposed to go has already been recorded by heaven. The Bible says that our days have been written in his book. And so every day of your life is written in God's book. How your life ought to go. The things you have to do. The people you have to meet. The conversation you have. Inspired by the Holy Spirit, every bit of it ought to go according to God's divine will and purpose. But that would only happen in prayer. You know, one thing I found out about the power of short prayer is that it's the reality of the fact that anything that I've ever desired was already prepared and waiting. All that was needed was for me to speak, talk to the Lord in faith. There are times when you could even have people around you. It doesn't mean you have to pray out loud. You can do so under your breath. There are times when I need a courier service. Let's say I'm using Uber or any of these other delivery courier apps. And then I pray a very simple short prayer, depending on what I want. Perhaps I want a very nice vehicle. And then, you know, it's amazing how simple these prayers are and how the Lord is so interested that he will give you the desires of your heart. The Bible has said it. He said, if you delight yourself in the Lord, he would give you the desires of your heart. What is that delight? It is prayer. Delighting yourself in him, it is also prayer. Speaking to him, it is delighting yourself in him. And so I can pray a simple prayer and say, Lord, I want a very nice vehicle today. Maybe a vehicle that has to pick up something for me, or a very good person to pick up this package for me. And without fail, it has not failed one day, the Lord would ensure that the very request that I put out there, and he honors it in the nick of time. I could probably put out that prayer a minute before I go onto the app, or even 30 seconds. But amazingly, the Lord would always ensure that exactly what I prayed for is exactly what I get. And it's exciting. Practice it. It's exciting. You can do it with everything. Anything, anyone. It's exciting because when you begin to see answers, you begin to experience the power of God through short prayers, short, simple prayers. Oh, you'd be full of joy. And what that actually does for you is that it increases your faith. Because the more you see what happens, the more you see answers happen speedily. Imagine this.
that beautiful vehicle I wanted and that person or that driver that I wanted was there all along. But if I didn't pray, it may not happen. I may not get that person or that vehicle. You see, so like I said, everything that you've ever desired or wanted in your life is connected to your prayer. But you cannot wait till you get home to be able to put out your request. You see, God wants to be in our consciousness throughout our day. I preached a sermon a couple of weeks ago, and it was a series about the person of the Holy Spirit. And I mentioned that the Holy Spirit wants to be a part of our lives. He doesn't want to be an afterthought. He wants you to be able to communicate with him. And I gave an example about how perhaps if you want to whip up a meal or something you probably haven't tried your hands on before, a new recipe, you can ask the Holy Spirit. Holy Spirit, teach me how to make this recipe or this new food I've discovered. And you know that there are times when you can actually look up a recipe and they say, use this measurement, use that measurement. And at the end of the day, still get it all wrong and have that food taste so awful, you'll not be able to eat it, neither your loved ones or those around you. But anytime you put it before the Lord, you'd be amazed at how it comes out. Praise the Lord. Praise the Lord. So the Lord can do anything and everything, but he wants you involved. He wants you to believe that he's there. He's hearing you. He's listening to you. He hears you. Hallelujah. The Bible says that if we know he hears us, then we know that we have the petitions that we have asked of him. If we know God hears us, because when you're praying, you see, the confidence, prayer is faith. Because you must have this confidence that the Lord whom you're talking to is listening and is hearing and he's going to answer, because he said in his word that if you pray, he hears you. And if he hears you and you pray according to his will, then we have the petitions that we've asked of him. Hallelujah. Hallelujah. So there is power in praying short and simple prayers. There is power in praying short and simple prayers. It doesn't have to be so cumbersome. That is what actually puts people off, some people off, because they think, I don't have the time. But everywhere you are, if you're at work, you can pray. Maybe you have a task. Your boss has given you a certain task and said, you know, you have to finish this at a certain period because it is very important. It is needed. What are you going to do if you cannot get home to spend that time in that prayer corner or prayer room? Right at your desk, as that document is before you, you can whisper a very short prayer. Father, grant me the wisdom to find solution to this problem. You'd be amazed at what the Lord will do for you, because it may come as a thought. That very moment, that light bulb goes off, and there the solution is. I mentioned the scripture a few seconds ago. You can find that in 1 John chapter 5, verse 15. The Bible says, and we know. The Bible says, let me start from verse 14. The Bible says, and this is the confidence that we have in him, that is in the Father, that if we ask anything according to his will, he heareth us. And verse 15 says, and if we know that he hears us, whatever we ask, we know that we have the petitions that we desired of him. It means that the petitions that we have asked of him, this is the confidence that we have. We know that he hears us. It means he listens to us. I'd like to read that from, let me check how the Message Bible puts it. The Message translation of the Bible puts this. I could even use the Amplified. It says that this is the remarkable degree of confidence, that is the assurance, the privilege of boldness, which we have in him. We are sure that if we ask anything, that is make any request according to his will,
meaning in agreement with his own plan, he listens to us and hears us. And if since we positively know that he listens to us in whatever we ask, we also know with settled and absolute knowledge that we have granted us as our present possessions the request made of him. It's as simple as that. If we pray in agreement with his will, the Lord listens to us. Praise the Lord. The Lord listens to us. I'm talking about the power of short prayer. The Lord Jesus himself taught us in Matthew 6:7, not to pray with empty repetitions, because there are people who go before the Lord and after the very common phrases they know, they don't know what else to say. So some people say, I've prayed all the prayer I know, I've said all the words that I know, but I don't know what else to tell the Lord. But remember that in that very scripture, the Lord said that there are people who think that they'll be heard because of their many words. But he says our Heavenly Father knows what we need before we ask him. What really matters is your faith. What really matters is your trust in him. What really matters is your humility. Your humility. Prayer is not about performance. You are not trying to impress anybody. As a matter of fact, you are not going to impress God. It's about relationship. He wants to build a lifetime relationship with you right here in the earth. And it shouldn't end when you are finished praying that long prayer in the morning or in the evening. It shouldn't end there. That's not what the Lord is looking for. You know, we have to move away from some people pray with panic, you know, panic-based and very carnal prayers. Prayers that are not spirit-filled. They are not full of faith. We have to get to a point where we pray sincere, heartfelt prayer, not only about our outward circumstances. You can pray about your inner life, praying, asking the Lord, Father, strengthen me. You can pray about your spiritual growth. You can pray about your own attitude and your motives. You can pray when you're going to make decisions concerning others, concerning yourself. You can pray asking the Lord to help you to live out of a pure heart. And it is God's job. He is the one who takes care of the externals. So prayer doesn't always have to be about the external stuff. Hallelujah. Hallelujah. You can pray. You can pray as you move along your day. You can begin praying in the morning and take it throughout your day. Prayer doesn't end in the house. Prayer doesn't end especially some people go for prayer walks. Some people spend some time in the woodlands somewhere. Maybe some special place where they can be alone. It doesn't always have to be the case. Prayer doesn't always have to end there. Take it with you. You can communicate with the Lord till you fall asleep. Maybe you've retired for the day. You've gotten home. You've had everything done. You know, anything that you've got to do. When you're laying down in bed, start talking to the Lord. You can do that. You can communicate with him up until you fall asleep. So you have to learn to move from this irregular prayer life, okay? Because sometimes, you know, we need to balance this discussion out. The reason I'm saying this is that there are people who will take this message and say, oh, okay, so now that I know that I can pray throughout my day, it's not important for me to spend special times with the Lord, regular times with God. That's not what I'm saying. That's not what I'm saying. I'm saying that carry the consciousness of God and prayer throughout your day. In as much as these regular prayer times are important. So do not neglect those prayer times. Do not neglect principles when it comes to prayer. Prayer has principles also. There are rules to prayer. You've got to learn them. But the point I'm making is that there is also power in simple and short prayers.
And so take your regular prayer time seriously. Take your regular prayer time seriously. Praise the Lord. Be disciplined about them, but do not be legalistic. You can have a disciplined prayer life, regular prayer times, and not be legalistic about it. Hallelujah. Hallelujah. There are times when people don't like, let's say that someone misses a certain time of prayer. Sorry about that. When someone misses a certain time of prayer, they end up feeling bad. To them, it's as if they were supposed to fulfill a certain obligation to God by praying. But you see, the Lord really understands that, especially when you have a very disciplined and regular prayer time. The Lord understands when once in a while, you know, you're not able to do so. And that is where the power of short prayers throughout your day comes through. So don't make this thing legalistic. Don't begin to, you know, carry that ill feeling for your own self, because you're not able to make that time. Hallelujah. Prayer is a privilege to speak to our Father. It is not a duty. It's not a duty. There are people who approach God in fear in their prayer. They really wonder, does God really hearing me? Would God answer my prayers? Because I there's a way that I'm thinking I should pray. Is it the right way to pray? The Bible says to come and approach his throne of grace boldly. Approach his throne of grace boldly. He doesn't want you to approach his throne in fear. Hallelujah. But with boldness. Because if you have a relationship with the Lord, you'd approach him boldly. Hebrews 4 verse 16. The Bible says, let us therefore come boldly unto the throne of grace. It's the throne of grace, not the throne of judgment. It's the throne of grace that we may obtain mercy. You see, that is loving kindness. Mercy. That is loving kindness. And find grace to help in time of need. You shouldn't be afraid, because God is your Father and he has thrown the invitation. He has thrown the invitation. He's the one who says to come to him. Hallelujah. You have access. The Bible says in Ephesians 3:12, it says, in whom, because of our faith in him, we dare to have the boldness, that is the courage and confidence of free access, an unreserved approach to God with freedom and without fear. You have free access to God at any time through prayer, anytime throughout your day, in every and any environment at all. You can do that in freedom. Hallelujah. You can do that in freedom. Praise the Lord. Praise the Lord. And so we have to get to that point. We have to get to that point where we incorporate prayer in our lives. The Bible says to pray about everything. In Philippians 4:9, it said, do not be anxious about anything, but in everything, by prayer and supplication, with thanksgiving, present your request to God. Nothing is too small for God. Don't say, oh, you know, let's say you're a gentleman or a man, you want to buy a certain clothing item or accessory. You can ask the Lord. It's not too small for him. So God has big things to take care of. Why would I come and disturb him with these very small, mundane, trivial stuff? It's important to him. Every aspect of your life is important to him. So you pray when you wake up. You pray when you're making decisions. You pray over your family, your finances,
When you're happy, you're praying. When you're sad, you're praying. You're joyful, you're praying. You are hurting, you're praying.

0: day. You thank him. When good things happen around you, thank him. Even for the bad, thank him. The Bible says this is the will of God for us in Christ Jesus. Give him thanks. Hallelujah. Ask him for wisdom. Ask him for guidance. Oh, let me tell you, if you would do this, your life will be filled with God's peace and direction and joy because of the many, many, many blessings and answers to your prayer. So I'd like you to remember, God is not impressed by complicated words. No, he knows what is already in your heart. He knows exactly what is bothering you. He knows. And so don't let the very pre-notion of what prayer it ought to be stop you from praying. Hallelujah. Father, we bless your holy name. We thank you that you hear every sincere prayer. We thank you that you desire for us to communicate with you and come before you boldly. And Father, I pray that you strengthen everyone who may be discouraged at this point. I pray that you comfort everyone who may be hurting in the name of the Lord Jesus. And Father, I pray that you help us to make praying short and simple prayers a daily part of our lives. In Jesus' mighty name. Thank you, Lord, that this message has directed someone's path and it's helping them grow in their walk with you. Amen. Amen. May God richly bless you. The Lord bless you. So until next time, I encourage you to keep trusting the Lord. Go on and keep believing his promises. And don't stop praying. Never stop praying. Because, you know, the simplest prayer that is prayed in faith can make a world of difference in your life, in your circumstances, in your society, in your family. As a matter of fact, everywhere and about everything. God richly bless you and keep you in his love, his grace, and his mercy. In Jesus' name, amen.
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3: Praise the Lord. Praise the Lord Jesus Christ. It is always good to call upon the name of the Lord Jesus Christ. For as many as shall call upon his name shall be saved. His name is like a high tower. Those who believe, the righteous who are seeking God, when they run into it, they shall be saved. May the Lord hear our cry as we call upon him. We have come to continue from where we left off in our last fellowship. And we pray that the Lord, the Holy Spirit himself, will grant us understanding and make all those who are listening to us be filled with the Spirit. Let's have a word of prayer. Father, we thank you for the grace you have given to us in giving us your Son for our salvation. You redeem us and you brought us to yourself. We pray, Lord, that you will let your word wash us, cleanse us, and prepare us for your coming. Forgive us of our wrongs. Forgive us of our sins. Forgive us of any trespass, anything that we have done in hiding that we are not aware that it is contrary to your life, to your taste, and to your desire. Have mercy upon us. And through your word, heal us, wash us, cleanse us, and draw us closer to you. We ask this in Jesus' name.

0: Amen. So, like we were fellowshipping in our last time, the Holy Spirit comes into us to help us to grow. The growing is not an individual growth per se. Yes, individually we have to grow. But God's desire is that the whole body will grow. In chapter 5, verse 18 of Ephesians, Paul said, "And do not be drunk with wine, in which is dissipation, but be filled with the Spirit." So, Paul charges us to be filled in Spirit. This feeling surely is related to being filled unto all the fullness of God. Through the infilling, we have the water in the Word to wash away our spots and wrinkles. The result of this washing is that we are corporately sanctified. Sanctification is not primarily an individual matter, but a corporate matter, a matter for the body. Moreover, in this chapter, we see that Christ is nourishing and cherishing the church. And that is what we need to realize. The book of Ephesians does not primarily augur for individual spirituality and development. Yes, it is suggested, but actually it is more for the church than for individual spirituality. It is for the body. Christ cherishes the body. Christ nourishes the body so that the body will grow. That is why in chapter 6, putting on the armor of God, the whole of God's armor, is not for an individual. It is for the body. It is for the church. So finally, in chapter 6, Paul tells us to put on the whole armor of God. And that is chapter 6, verse 11. Put on the whole armor of God, that you may be able to stand against the wiles, the trickishness, the suggestion, the subtleness of the devil. That serpent is very subtle. He makes you to feel that you are not wrong in this thought. Everybody does it. Everybody is like that. But it's actually a lie. He wants you to be caught up in the web that you can't get yourself out. The matter of the church, the matter of the exercise of the Spirit, is a spiritual warfare. A spiritual warfare means that it is not with human beings. You have no problem with human beings. If there is a human being who rises up against you to confront and to distract you, it is because he has been prompted by the Spirit that is in him. And that Spirit is the spirit of the devil. That is why Paul encourages us to put on the whole armor of God. To put on the whole armor of God has to do with a spiritual exercise. It's not a mental thing. It's just an exercise that you call upon the name of the Lord. It's an exercise that you read the word of the Lord. It's an exercise that you memorize the word of the Lord. It's an exercise that you go on your knee and pray every day. We need to receive the sword of the Spirit, which is the Word of God, by means of all prayer. Praying at every time in spirit. This is for the church to be God's warrior. Praying always with all prayer and supplication in the Spirit. Being watchful to this end. with all perseverance and supplication for all the saints. Being watchful. Brothers, those who are listening, don't forget, you are not alone in this walk, journey for eternity. You are together with many people you don't see. The body of believers across the whole world, across the whole universe. You have to pray for those that you know and for those that you don't know, that the devils, the serpent, will not distract them and carry them away like a prey to consume them, to destroy them. So, we must be watchful. Be careful. Exercise your spirit so that you will pray with a lot of prayer and supplication by the exercise of your spirit, and be conscious that you are not just praying for yourself. Exercise, weep, and call upon God. Intercede upon the believers. Intercede for them so that they will be kept from the hour of trial that will come upon the whole world, the whole universe, so that they will not slip. They will not go back, but they will stand firm. All of this means that we need to have a clear view of the vision of the church. The church is not a four square building with a spike on top. No. For all the church, for all the saints, mean that the believers that you know and you don't know, wherever they are, when you go on your knee, ask God's intervention on their behalf. Ask God's help for them. Ask the Holy Spirit to nourish them and to cherish them. This is our responsibility. This is our job to do. As we consider all these verses, we see that in the genuine Christian church life, there is no religion, there is no tradition, there is no regulation, there are no forms or rituals. Instead, there is just the triune God as the all-inclusive spirit working in our spirit to produce the body. God is looking for a corporate body. And that corporate body is a new man. That new man was destroyed between the Jew and the Gentile, so that the new man will come. It is no longer two people with differences, with arguments, with hatred, but two people who have been brought into one by the blood of Jesus, by the death and resurrection of the Lord Jesus Christ. And that is the new man. The new man means that your life, your ways, your living, everything that you do is not according to your old life, old ways, and old behavior, but rather according to the new life that has come into you, that have been sowed into you, that have been planted in you. You allow it to grow, and that will regulate your steps in this human life. We hope that we will learn how to use the word of God to pray. We don't know how we ought to pray, but the Spirit Himself teaches us. But the word of God is Spirit. So when you use the word, it helps you in your prayer. It directs you in your prayer. I beg you, fellow listener, use the word of God as your prayer most of the time. Use the word of God for your prayer most of the time. Memorize the word and use it as your song. Use it as your word. Use it as your prayer. This is the vision that we all need to see concerning the body. then we shall realize that God has predestinated us for this already, before even we come to know it. He has been working in us. He has been seeking to draw our attention to this. The Lord wants us to be so useful to Him. That's why He has put His life in us, that by the life in us, we'll be able to satisfy Him. We have been predestinated for this. We have been made alive for God's dwelling place. And we enjoy the riches of Christ, that we may be part of the church. The church is produced by the mingling of the triune God, who is the Father, the Son, and the Spirit, with redeemed mankind. The church life, the normal Christian life, is thus the corporate mingling of the divine spirit with the human spirit. If we have Christ as our reality, we shall not have ordinances or forms, but we shall have only the experience of the living Christ in our spirit. Ordinances and rituals are forms and practices that we do daily in order to make us feel that we are closer to God, and that if we don't do this, God will not hear our prayers and our salvation will not be that full. But it is not true. All that we need for our salvation is faith in the Lord Jesus Christ. For by faith are we saved. It is not of our own making. It is the grace of God. It was Abraham who believed God, and it was counted for him for righteousness. It is not by what he did. It is because he believed God that he did what he has to do, not the opposite, not the reverse. What is your faith in God? What is your belief in God? How do you rely on God? How do you come to God? How do you depend upon God? Money cannot buy you salvation. Good works cannot buy you salvation. But salvation can make you to do good works. All our righteousness are like filthy rags. They don't match. They don't stand. They don't weigh before God. It is by faith that Abraham was justified. It is also by faith that you and I can be justified. So, we need to turn to the Spirit, to turn to our spirit, to learn the ways of God. If we have Christ as our reality, we shall not have ordinances or forms, but we shall have only the experience of the living Christ in our spirit. Judaism did not come first. It was faith in God and blessing from God upon Abraham and his generation, his children, and those who will come after him. But when religion through Judaism and other forms of practices and ordinances was brought in, that is how degradation came to the churches. If we study church history, we shall see a lot of these things. The church was doing well until Judaism introduces the following of the law, ordinances, rules, and ritual, and emphasize that if you don't do this thing, your salvation will not be full. So, if you are a Christian, you have to get into these kind of practices, then that will make your salvation perfect. Brother and sister, the Bible does not teach that. Jesus Christ did not leave that through the Spirit for the believers to practice. It is our environment, our surrounding, by virtue of the enemy systematizing everything and pushing his nature into everything so that we will be distracted and take to education, we will be distracted and take to commerce, we will be distracted and take to many other things, thinking that they will help us and our understanding of the ways of life and of the ways of salvation. It is not so. Satan used Judaism, a religion founded and formed according to God's oracle, to corrupt the church. In his subtlety, Satan caused Judaism to creep into the church. We have seen that the church is an entity produced by the mingling of the Holy Spirit with the human spirit. In this entity, there is no room for regulation, organization, forms, or doctrines. There is room only for the triune God as the all-inclusive spirit mingling with our spirit in a corporate way. It is simply by calling upon the name of the Lord. It is simply by using the word as our prayer. It is simply by memorizing the word and asking the word to regulate us. Praying always unto the Father, unto the Son, unto the Spirit. This should be our daily life, our daily practice, our daily way of living. Do not allow all the occultic practices that are sneaking in to confuse you. And you also believe that you have to do something. You have to repeat some strange words in order to feel that you are spiritual or you are in spirit. It is not so. Judaism crept in subtly. Later, however, Judaism crept in with forms for people to teach and ordinances for people to practice. Especially those that we call ordinances. Now, in the era we are living in, people are getting into this kind of practice, pouring libation and thinking that there's nothing wrong. And many people, even genuine Christians, are getting caught by it. Judaism brought in enforced circumcision, enforced the practice of the Sabbath, enforced the way of eating. All of these things became a burden and stumbled the early believers and caused many or some to depart from the faith. Paul read the book of Galatians in order to deal with the damage caused by Judaism and by religion and religious practices. My prayer is that the Lord will grant us the grace that we will have a clear understanding of the spiritual exercise that we need to learn, that we need to know, that we need to practice in order to be spiritual. It is also the Bible that says knowledge shall increase when we are getting to the end of the time. And knowledge has increased. Knowledge has increased so much so that now man is trying to create another form of human being outside of God. Man is using AI, artificial intelligence, to respond to all the challenges, to all the difficulties that we are facing in this human life. And pretty soon, man will stop praying to God. Man will start practicing AI for all his challenges, for all the things that he doesn't understand in the human life. No more God, but AI, artificial intelligence. Is that how you want your life to be ruined, to be run, or to be ruined? I beg you, come to Jesus, take the word of God into you. Let the word that has been implanted into you grow and bear fruit. And let God enjoy you as a first fruit in his creation. This is God's desire. This is God's expectation. This is God's request. As you are listening to us, are you willing to walk this way? Go on your knee and ask God to forgive you, and ask God to teach you his way, and ask God to put his word in your tongue, into your stomach, into your spirit, and let it regulate you. Let it guide you. Let it lead you. Knowledge in our time has become paramount. People are pursuing knowledge a lot, and the devil is using that to distract people and to make people fall away from the pure following of the Holy Spirit into knowledge. Why? Satan has entered into education, religion, commerce, entertainment, everything that the human life and the human living relies on. Satan has managed to twist it, to color it, to turn it to suit his own interests. And man has swallowed the bait and is following. I pray God that he will save us. He will deliver us and bring us back to himself in all of the ways that will make us to turn from the right way. I will end up here and pray that this word will work in us, that this word will flow through us, that this word will flow out of us, that this word will release God's nature, God's character, God's life in us, in our daily life. Amen. May God bless you. And may the Holy Spirit water you with grace and with the oil of anointment that is himself. God bless you. And God guide you. God lead you. God heal you. And God grant you a heart to seek after him. Amen. Have a good day. My name is Brother Caleb Lankwetete. We come to you in our next fellowship. We come to you in our next fellowship to continue why knowledge has come in and what is knowledge doing to our faith and our practice in this time that we are living in. Let's have a word of prayer. Father, we thank you for this word that you have granted us to speak. We pray that this word will be a challenge to those who are hearing us. We pray that this word will not come to you void. We pray that this word will be a performing way. We pray that this word will enlighten those who are listening. We pray that this word will bring salvation to all those who are listening. And this word will heal those who are broken, those who are hurt, those who are damaged. It will restore them and raise them up to stand on their feet as genuine Christians, waiting for the coming of the Lord Jesus, bringing in his judgment upon the earth. Father, thank you for all those who are listening. Keep them from the evil one. We ask this in Jesus' name with thanksgiving. Amen.
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4: 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Hey. Hey. Yeah.

Well, you're welcome to Impact Live. My name is Felix Dazzy. Today I came in with so much energy. Energy for tonight. Thank you so much for joining us. Let's have a party in the spirit. Let's enjoy ourselves in the Lord. Definitely. David said, I was glad when they said unto me, let us go into the house of the Lord. Someone will say, oh, it is just church. But have you forgotten that you are also the temple of the Holy Ghost? You are also the temple of God. Definitely. So anybody that meets you has met the temple of God. And therefore, as you are there, you ought to be glad and joyful, so that when someone comes to you, he will definitely be impacted with that joy. And that's how I welcome you to Impact Live this evening on 88.7 FM. This is Sunny, and thank you so much for joining us. My name is Felix Ekodazi. An amazing time coming your way. We'll have an awesome time right here on Impact Live. Well, today I have with me here a man that I've known for years. Close to 10 years. Yes, more than 10 years. We used to do television together. On television. Yeah, we used to do television together. We used to do a lot together. And today, he is visited right here on Impact Live. He is our guest. We'll have a wonderful time. We'll get to talk about spirituality and also religion. He's an apostle by calling. So much wisdom. One time I had an interview with him and I said, where did you learn all these things? Because anytime you meet him, an upgrade in knowledge. I'll get to share that with you very soon. We'll get to talk insightfully right here on Impact Live. My name is Felix Dazzy, and wherever you're listening to us from, I want to say thank you, thank you, thank you, thank you, thank you for joining us. But let me find out, how was your day? How did your day go? Did you have a wonderful day? What did you do for the day? And what are you doing after at work, after school, and all that? What are you doing? What are you up to? Well, with me, I'm here. Yeah, I came to Impact Live. So what are you doing today? I know you're doing the listening, but how was your evening? Well, let's get straight into our conversation, and I know you are going to be blessed. But first of all, quick music, and then we will come back, and then I'll introduce my guest. Don't go anywhere.

0: And definitely everything that he has said will come to pass. That was Joe Metal there with the Amen, Amen. Well, my name is Felix Dazzy. Good to have you right here on Impact Live. Let's move straight to the conversation. My guest for today is Apostle Jeff Ohene. Apostle, you're welcome.
1: Thank you.
0: Oh, today that you're here.
1: No light.
0: But we're still here. We're still doing it for the Lord. Let me allow you to introduce yourself to our radio viewers, our radio listeners, I should say, as they are listening to you right here on Impact Live on Sunny 88.7 FM.
1: My name is Apostle Jeffrey Ohene, as you always know.
0: Okay.
1: From Believers Gospel and International.
0: Okay.
1: Ajengano.
0: All right. How is ministry and everything?
1: Ministry is fine.
0: Okay.
1: Grace.
0: Okay.
1: Ministry is fine.
0: Okay. All right. Let's get to talk about today. We're talking about spirituality and religion. And but first of all, did you know this was what you were going to do all your life? You were going to do ministry all your life.
1: Not really.
0: Okay.
1: Until I became born again.
0: Okay.
1: Yes.
0: All right. And that's where you knew that you were going to do ministry.
1: Yes.
0: All right. And how has it been?
1: Oh, very great, because ministry is something that you are already informed.
0: Okay.
1: Through the scriptures.
0: So okay.
1: Whatever that will happen, it's like a script that has been given to you.
0: Okay.
1: So you also study your role,
0: mm-hmm.
1: play the drama. So
0: okay.
1: Because of that, do not be worried about why you are going through this or that. In the script of the they might tell maybe in the drama you'll be mad, or in the drama maybe you'll be having a party. So if you know the scripts in the scriptures, whatever that cross your way, you know that it's your cross.
0: Okay.
1: That you have to carry in the Lord.
0: Okay. Whatever that comes your way, you know that it's your cross that you have to carry in the Lord. Let's talk about you being in ministry for years. When we talk about ministry, you've been in it for how many years are we talking about?
1: Okay, this year is exactly 20 years.
0: 20 years?
1: This year, exactly. Yes.
0: Wow. With all your experience, if I'm supposed to ask you what ministry is all about, how would you describe ministry?
1: Well, ministry is just a call of God that you'll be called by God himself, so you'll be able to help others who miss their way and for them to be able to go back home.
0: Okay.
1: We all journey from one place and from one empire or from one kingdom and when we come here, most of the time we forget where we are coming from and we go through a lot of things. And because of what we go through,
0: okay,
1: we forget a lot about where we come from.
0: Okay.
1: So those of us who were able to be awakened earlier, that is what we call the call of God.
0: Okay.
1: So you are to also tap those other souls who are also sleeping, that they will be able to be awakened.
0: Okay.
1: To know that it's time for us to go home.
0: Okay.
1: Like how the prodigal son. The story of the prodigal son, Jesus said, and he got to a point, he said, I need to go back home.
0: Okay, so that's what the prodigal son said.
1: I cannot be toiling over here,
0: okay,
1: whilst my dad has a lot of things in the kingdom.
0: Okay.
1: So ministry is just about you being awakening in Christ, knowing where you come from, knowing why you are here, and knowing how to go back, so that you'll be able to help others also to be awakened to follow the path. That is all.
0: Okay. Yes. Okay. So you helping people on their path so that they can be awakened,
1: yes,
0: to continue with what God has destined for them to follow. When we talk about this awakening, what do we mean by awakening?
1: Awakening is just knowing the truth and following Christ.
0: Okay.
1: It's just like knowing the truth. I use the word awakening because of it's like, let me give you this analogy.
0: Okay.
1: It's like the whole world is a kind of evil forest. And all of us journeyed to this forest and we wanted to go back home. And we lost our way. And the more we try going back home, the more we lost the way more.
0: Okay.
1: So we're going deeper. And some came and told us they know the way. So they have to carry us back home.
0: Okay.
1: But on our way of coming here, coming to the evil forest, which is the world, we came by ourselves.
0: Okay.
1: Nobody brought us.
0: Okay.
1: But going back seems like we lost our way and somebody has to take us back home. And because of this, the car or the cage or maybe the caravan or the car they are using to carry us back home, those buses are actually named. This one say, I'm going back home, I'm going here, I'm going here. So those things are like religion. And this religion actually become like a kind of a car that will take us back home. And some don't have more fuel. Some don't even know where. They have not been there before. But they believe that they can take us there. Until somebody came and said, I just came from home. I've heard that many people comes in the name of prophets, in the name of teachers, in the name of whatever. And they are not using the way, the right way, back home. So I am the way, the truth, and the life. And I came from the Father, or which is the source. So anyone who wants to go back home, if you pass through my way or my car, you can get home. But all others who came, they are thieves and robbers.
0: Okay.
1: They have not been there before, even though that is where they came from, but they've never gone back again. They don't know the way. They don't have the map. But they only promise you in the name of religion that I will carry you back home. But I come in the name of Jesus as Jesus, and I came from the source.
0: Okay.
1: So if I tell you that I can take you home, I came, I went back home, and I'm taking you again home.
0: Okay.
1: And I'm not going to take you home to just go home and stay, but I am taking you home so that you also will know there. So that you can, by willingly, you can choose to come back and carry others also home.
0: Okay.
1: So Christianity is not a promise.
0: I love
1: it's
0: that.
1: A reality.
0: Christianity is not a promise.
1: It's not a promise.
0: It is
1: a reality. So okay. Religion is a promise.
0: Okay.
1: That they tell you that maybe you pass through this, pass through that, you go. Maybe they are not even sure. And those who are promised you that have not been there before. But we that are born again, we came from the source. And we are in the source. So we are telling you that this is the way to go back because our master has taken us there. That is where you see that the awakening comes from, by tapping those who are in the terminal, in the car station, in the terminal, and they have seen a lot of cars in the name of religion. And the car also, when they put you in, they have to chain you. Some chain others with gold chain. Some chain others with silver chain. Some chain others with rope. But at the end of the day, you are chained.
0: Okay.
1: It is not.
0: Some chain others with rope and all that. But at the end of the day, you are. Okay.
1: And they brag with it. Mine is gold chain. Mine is silver chain. Mine is rope. Mine is that. But going back home, nobody chained us before we came here. So Jesus Christ came and said, going back home, you don't need to be chained. So if you are not pass it through my way, then other religious teachings or other religious way will chain you.
0: Okay.
1: And going back will be difficult for you.
0: Okay.
1: That is why you tap others at the bus terminal and tell them, look, this is the right bus. This is the right car that will take you back home.
0: Okay.
1: That is what we call awakening.
0: All right. That is what we call awakening. And you have been a minister for 20 years.
1: Yeah.
0: And when we talk about ministry, we get to experience, some are saying that, Christianity is, or let me talk about Christianity. Oh, some say, it's a religion. Others say it's a way of life or Christianity. Is Christianity a religion? And when we talk about a religion, are we wrong to say that Christianity is a religion? And then we'll talk about spirituality too. Let's start with the religion aspect.
1: Yeah. Christianity, the purpose and the idea of putting up Christianity is not a religious something. But unfortunately, because any setup that the spiritual aspect is more than the social aspect is beyond religion.
0: Anything that what?
1: The spiritual aspect is more than the social aspect.
0: Okay.
1: Is more than religion.
0: Okay.
1: But what happened is that
0: okay,
1: we lost our focus because Jesus Christ did not bring us religion. He brought us a reality, truth. Truth that can set us free. Truth that can set us, we can go back home without being in chain. Because when you get, even if they put you in a cage, mm-hmm. whether it is religion or something, before you get to the, you get home, that place, you don't enter there with chain. You must be freed. Mm-hmm. You must be set free. So you say, if the Son sets you free, you must be free indeed.
0: Okay.
1: You are free indeed. If the Son sets you free, you are free indeed. So it means you don't go to the, you don't go back to the Father in chain. But other religious setup are like a cage and a chain that can take you back home. And when they get on the way, because entering the Father, we don't go with chain. That is where many people stuck on the way.
0: Okay.
1: But Christianity is not like that. It's beyond religion. But because of maybe the sleeping souls who may not understand that, it might be right for us to take it. Like maybe you are writing your name, they ask your religion, you write, I'm a Christian, or I'm so and so, because that is how the world identify us.
0: Okay.
1: But in reality, when you grow in Christianity, you see that the Christianity and the reason of Christianity is not for a religious purpose, but it's really for a divine life.
0: Christianity is not for a religious purpose.
1: We are partakers of the divine nature.
0: Okay. Yeah. Amazing. Amazing. Now, how can we compare religion to spirituality?
1: Yes. Religious simply means a way that somebody believed.
0: Okay.
1: That he painted belief that if you do that and do this and do that and do this and do that, then you know God.
0: Then you know God, exactly. Yes.
1: But in a Christianity, it is not like maybe a way painted, but it's a reality of a person called Jesus Christ.
0: Okay.
1: That when you are born again, you are baptized in him. You are seated in Christ Jesus in heavenly realms. So it's not a promised place that you'll be going in the future, but it's a being seated in Christ Jesus in heavenly realms, which is a reality now. So it's no more a promise.
0: Okay.
1: Yeah. So
0: it's no more a promise.
1: It's reality.
0: Okay.
1: That is, I am the way, the truth, and the life. No one goes to the Father. The word Father means source.
0: Okay.
1: That means no one goes to the source except through me.
0: Mm-hmm.
1: Yes.
0: Nobody goes through the source
1: which except, is the Father.
0: Okay.
1: Yes.
0: Okay. All right. So that's spirituality.
1: That is a religious side.
0: That's the religious side. Okay. Yes. Okay. And with the spirituality.
1: In the spirituality, the idea and the purpose of the gospel of Jesus Christ
0: okay.
1: is to bring us into our reality. We are spirit.
0: Okay.
1: And we were, when a spirit journey from the spiritual realm coming to the body, there is a transit place.
0: Mm-hmm.
1: That we take, you go there, they have to check your body parts, know what you are coming to do, and give you your costume and everything, whereby they pack your destiny and everything. In that realm, we call it the soul realm.
0: Okay.
1: But you are a spirit. And when spirit is locked in a prison called a body, and whereby it has been given something we call will to be independent, to make choices, that spirit name changed to become a soul. So when the soul is locked up in the body, even though he's a spirit, but he has been changed. So when he comes here, that soul need to learn the word of the spirit. So when you read John chapter 3, verse 6 or so, Jesus said, he that is born of the spirit is of the spirit, and he that is born of the flesh is of the flesh. And he said that in 1 Corinthians chapter 15, verse 45 down,
0: okay.
1: 47, he said the first man was earthy. The first Adam was earthy.
0: So okay.
1: are those who also follow him are earthy.
0: Okay.
1: But the second Adam is spiritual. And those that are also born in the second, in the image of the second Adam are also spiritual. So it means that in Christianity is having a spirit life. That is why the soul forgotten where he comes from and knowing, forgotten the kind of reality he is. So he has packed himself with different knowledge.
0: Okay.
1: Which we call false identity.
0: Mm-hmm.
1: So this false identity is giving him, this soul, a lot of ego. I am that, I am this, I am that, I am this. But before he journeyed from the soul realm to the physical realm. He was alone.
0: Mm-hmm.
1: He was a spirit, but he has forgotten himself. So he does so need the word of God to be taught, because the word of God is the word of the spirit from God. So the word of God also is from God. It's God's word. So teaching a soul.
0: The word of God is God. It's God's word.
1: Yes.
0: Okay.
1: So teaching a soul God's word is making the soul to be awakened into his godliness.
0: Okay.
1: And by so doing, that is where we talk about spirituality, by getting to realize who you are, because spirit realize and soul learn.
0: Okay.
1: So spirit realize and soul learn. So you have to realize who you are. Then by realizing who you are, that will help you to now live a spiritual life or a spirit life. So a spirit life is just uncover yourself from the things that has covered you to be able to now know the reality of you, which is getting to realize who you are. It's just like the eye. The eye can see the body, can see everything.
0: Okay.
1: But the eye cannot see itself.
0: Okay.
1: So the eye has to realize that I am the seer. I am the one seeing. So I cannot be able to see myself. Or if you take any reflection like a mirror for the eye to try to see itself, even that one also is an illusion. It's not real. Because you can take something to choke, maybe stab the eye in the mirror. It will not affect the real eye. So that eye you are seeing, the reflection that also is still an illusion. So it tells you that you are a spirit. So realize that you were made in the image of God, likeness of God, and get to know who you are in Christ. That makes you a spiritual person.
0: Okay. That makes you a spiritual person. Why must someone be spiritual? Why must we be conscious of our spiritual life?
1: Because that is who we are. We are spirits. We were created in the image of God and likeness of God. And because we were created in the image of God, likeness of God, we are spirits. So because of that, we have to be able to realize who we are. And that is the message Jesus Christ brought. He brought out that message, that through the gospel, we can become partakers of divine nature. We can be

0: When you are born into the world, first, your first image that you put on is Adamic nature.
1: When you are born into the world,
0: yeah, the Adamic first, nature, and you have something we call accumulated sins that has been there by Adam. So we have, from the accumulated sin, we have a place also we call goodness.
1: Okay.
0: We are, from goodness, we have what we call passion.
1: Okay.
0: And from passion, we have what we call ignorance.
1: Okay.
0: So when you are born again, these steps are there before you became born again. The accumulated one are the one that is an Adamic nature, whereby you took it from Adamic nature. But the goodness one is when the child, at the time of first year to 7 years, you are innocent. It's a year that you are doing recording into your subconscious mind. In that time, they seems God see like innocent. Jesus said, let the children come to me, for theirs are the kingdom of heaven. It means that the children are innocent at that stage, and they are qualified to be in heaven because they are moving in the realm or the time of goodness. But when you come to passion, the passion place is where you got to use your will well, the okay. willpower you have. Because God has given you willpower, and you have to make choices. And the choice you are going to make sometimes may cause you by the kind of passion that is driving you.
1: The kind of passion that is driving you.
0: So you may even forget that what you are trying to get, you are getting in the wrong way because of passion.
1: Okay.
0: Passion will drive you that you may even step on somebody not knowing that you are stepping on the person before getting what you want.
1: Okay.
0: So in that place, that is where you have to be careful. When you come to the place of ignorance, that is why those that we call the sleeping souls, who don't know anything, they do things, but God does not look at their ignorance and say they can do anything.
1: Okay.
0: So Jesus Christ came to clear you from all these stages.
1: Okay.
0: So that when you are cleared with his blood and with the gospel, by renewing of your mind, then you are now catapulted into the realm of God at once by his grace and his mercy. So it is no more like something like you are trying to work by yourself, but you are saved by grace, whereby all these stages are step that you're supposed to take by climbing it by step. It's like going to a story beauty by climbing. But when you come to Christ, Jesus Christ is like an elevator that you just get into your elevator, you place the floor you are going, you just get to the floor without any effort by you yourself climbing. So the gospel of Jesus Christ is what brings the consciousness by raising your consciousness from these all stages and taking you into Christ consciousness that you have that godliness and that nature of God in you.
1: Okay. So the consciousness of Christ, and definitely you having that with you. Let's talk about some of the things that actually stop people from attaining heights that they are supposed to attain. What are some of the things in God fulfilling their destinies, fulfilling their purpose in life? It's a good question.
0: Desires.
1: All right. Desires.
0: Desires.
1: Talk to me about it.
0: When I've been telling people that if I give you $2 million right now, and
1: can I have it after?
0: Don't worry. And your desire is to buy a private jet, which costs about $45 million.
1: Okay.
0: And you carry the $2 million I've given you now, and you get to where they are buying. Your desire is private jet.
1: Okay.
0: But I have given you just $2 million. And your desire is, I want private jet.
1: That's what you want.
0: That is what you want. That is your desire. So because of that, you take the $2 million to the private jet place, and they tell you that the lease plane here is maybe $45 million. So you tell them, "Oh my God, you'll be so sad. I don't have money. I don't have money, and I cannot buy. I wish I can buy. I cannot buy, and because of that, so you'll be worried.
1: Exactly.
0: But that $2 million is a lot of money that could do something. But because of your desires, it has made you to forget. Because when you come to this world, when you are a child, they always teach you how to focus your mind on the future.
1: When you're a child, they teach you how to focus your mind on the future.
0: When you grow,

0: also teach you how to now remember your past mistakes. They never teach you now. Your now that you are in is more important than the tomorrow you are thinking of.
1: Okay.
0: So many people get worried about tomorrow and they don't even live to see the tomorrow.
1: Okay. They get worried about tomorrow. And they don't live to see
0: the
1: tomorrow.
0: Because of the worry that has made them to the extent that it has helped, it has actually damaged their heart, because the only organ in the body that sings from the womb of your mom to the day you die, never stop working, is your heart.
1: Okay.
0: So worries are things that normally disturb your heart. So sometimes you are so worried about the future, you are so worried about the past, but you never think about now. So instead of you to be having the gratitude to know that, oh, thank you, God, I'm alive. Thank you, God, I have a place to put my head. Thank you, God, I'm not naked. Thank you, God, at least I can see myself walking. I'm in a good health. Because of desires, we forget about the present blessings. We forget about the present blessings, and we get into so many things that hinder us right now from our growth. If we can be satisfied to the present, to thank God, to always acknowledge the goodness of God in our life, that at least we can breathe. Because sometimes someone can be sick, and one person also can be having good health. But the one who is sick will be envying the one who has a good health. But maybe the one who has good health has a short life, and the one who is rather sick has a long life. So sometimes he will say, I was not feeling well, and he came and greet me at the hospital, and he told me that it will be well, and just leaving me, I heard that he died. And I that I'm rather sick in the hospital, I'm still alive, and he that was very okay died. But the one that is sick will be envying the one that is healthy, instead of him to thank God that, Father, even though I am sick, you have given me life.
1: Okay.
0: I am alive. Thank you for that. Even though I am sick, at least I can breathe. Even though I am sick, at least I'm not among the dead, because a living dog is better than a dead lion. So when these things are not being carefully examined, knowing what God has done for us now, that we can count our blessings one by one now to be grateful to God. And we are thinking about tomorrow. That's what Jesus Christ said, that do not think about tomorrow, but seek ye first the kingdom and his righteousness, and all other things shall be added unto you, because tomorrow will take care of itself. But most of the time, desires has made us to forget about our present blessing, our present growth in the Lord, our present relationship with God, and we forget about those things. And because of desires, has made us to take many, many decisions which hinder us from the growth in Christ.
1: Okay. All right. It has given us many, many decisions, and it has hindered us from our growth in Christ. Let's talk about decisions. What are some of the decisions that one ought to take in order to do well in God, decisions to take? Someone who has deviated from God, someone who has gone astray from God, what are some of the decisions to take?
0: All right. When some of the best decision is, I'll give you this analogy about the fish that we see in the water, the ocean. And this fish we see, some of them could take, put in air and store the air in their system. They have a system that can store the air.
1: Fishes.
0: For maybe 3 hours. Some can even store it for about 1 week before they come up and take another air. Like the whale and the other ones, they can store air in themselves for about maybe 2 weeks, even 3 weeks, before they will come out once again, open their mouth and take air and go back again.
1: Okay.
0: But there are other fishes like tilapia, maybe every 1 hour, and then they have to come up and then take the air and go. So when these fishes are having the air in them, and now it gets to a point that they are exhausted and they want to get new air, when they are coming from the ground, to come to the surface of the water to take air, their attention and their mind is to come straight and take the air and go back. Because when they are on the way coming and they are trying to watch around, there are other big fishes who will catch them.
1: Okay.
0: And swallow them. So for them also to be smart enough, they are going to survive by taking their air. They don't watch back. They don't watch sideways. But they make sure they focus on coming up to take the air and going back again. So when you are in Christ, one of your focus is that you have to set your eyes on Christ alone.
1: You have to set your eyes on Christ alone.
0: If you want to turn around, to turn sideways, turn right way, there are other fishes which are demonic powers and principalities that can swallow you on the way. But when your attention and your mind is on Christ alone and you focus on it, on Him alone, you walk in the light without shadow, because whenever you face the light, your shadow goes behind you. But whenever you turn yourself back to the light, your shadows are in front of you, because okay. You can see your shadow in front of you. But when you face the light, you will not see shadow. You only see your light.
1: Okay.
0: So when you are having a Latin, maybe this Latin, old time Latin we have in the villages, that you put kerosene and you set it on and then it brightens the area. When it is in darkness and you on this light, you will be seeing that the darkness will disappear.
1: Will disappear, okay.
0: But when you are slow it down, the more you slow down, the more the darkness comes. It is not like you're slowing down of the light that bring. It's not like the darkness went somewhere else whilst the light was there. And when you are slow, the darkness will run and come there. The darkness was right where you were. But because of the presence of light, you didn't feel it. You cannot see it.
1: Okay.
0: Until you slow it down before you can see darkness coming again. So when you are in the light of Christ, even though others will be experiencing darkness, you will be around that you will not experience it, because Christ's light is around. He said, I'm the light of the world. And anyone that follows me will never walk in darkness, but will have the light of life.
1: Okay.
0: So when you begin to walk in Christ, and focusing your eyes on Christ alone, that is where you can survive your growth in the gospel.
1: Okay. You focusing on Christ, that is where you'll be able to survive, definitely, in the gospel. All right. Well, because of time, this is where we wrap up. But let's get to talk about your ministry, how someone can get to locate your ministry and all.
0: Okay. Now I do mostly TikTok.
1: TikTok. Okay.
0: Yeah, teaching prophet Jeffrey Ohene.
1: Okay.
0: Teaching Prophet Jeffrey Ohene on TikTok. Teaching okay. Prophet Jeffrey Ohene, and also on Facebook, Prophet Jeff Ohene, and also Ajengano. You know they already.
1: Okay.
0: Ajengano, Nkuma Blood Factory, East Legon.
1: Okay.
0: Yes, Believers right. Gospel Life.
1: All right.
0: And also we have one in Abokobi. So those of you in Abokobi also can go to Abokobi.
1: Okay.
0: And all those in Ajengano, East Legon also can come. So Accra, we have two.
1: Okay.
0: And so you can go and if you want to contact me.
1: Okay, the number.
0: Yeah, you can contact me on 0277 0277 33 33 17 17 33 33.
1: Okay, again
0: 0277 33 17 33.
1: Okay.
0: And 0201700009 0201700009. So you can get me there. And TikTok, Teaching Prophet Jeffrey Ohene. Every day I'm there.
1: Every day you're there. What time are you on there?
0: Normally I come around 12 midnight.
1: 12 midnight. Okay.
0: Yes.
1: Okay.
0: Yes,
1: yes. Okay. Okay.
0: I'm live now. So
1: right now.
0: Can, yeah,
1: Teaching
0: I can
1: Prophet.
0: See Naisha. Okay. I can see Elaine. I can see Sasha Grace Mensah. And yes, Teaching Prophet. Elaine also is there. Naisha is there. Yes. I can see a lot of people around.
1: All right, well, that's it for today. We will get to continue another time. Thank you so much, Prof. All right, all right. My name is Felix Dazzy. Thank you so much for joining us. God bless. Bye-bye.
0: God bless you.

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0: scripture. Dr. Dana Carson is recognized globally as a powerful voice of the kingdom of God. As the founder of Dana Carson Kingdom Ministries, he has dedicated his life to proclaiming the gospel of the kingdom in a way that is real, raw, and relevant. Both a scholar and a practitioner, Dr. Carson makes the timeless truths of Scripture come alive with clarity and power, impacting generations, cultures, and nations around the world. Prepare your hearts and minds now for a life-changing word from the Kingdom Voice, Dr. Dana Carson.
1: I want to look at this triadic text, and I want to talk to you about God's plan, purpose, and pleasure. Are you really living for God? I'm going to say that again. God's plan, purpose, and pleasure. Are you really living for God? I want to welcome you back to our series on purpose and the will of God. In this series, we've taught the correlation between the will of God and the rule of God, and that they are synonymous in nomenclature. When we talk about basileia tou theou, the kingdom of God, or the kingdom that belongs to God, we're talking about basileia. We're talking about the rule and the reign of God, the authority of God, and the exercising of that authority or power in reign. And so when we talk about the rule of God, we're talking about what God wants, what God demands, what God requires, what God mandates. So when you talk about the rule of God, then you're talking about indirectly or directly the will of God. And so it's important that we understand that when we're talking the kingdom of God, we're talking about the will of the king. And so Jesus made known to the disciples, the apostles, the mystery of the kingdom of God by divinely assisting them in hearing to the point of obedience. In Mark chapter 4, I think Luke chapter 8, and Matthew, I think is chapter 8, I don't know, I forgot them here, but where they're all the parable of the sowers. In the synoptics, they're up there.

0: present in all three, but Jesus says to the disciples, it has been given unto you to know the mysterion of the kingdom of the Basileia to Theo, of the kingdom of God. So he said, it has been given or made known to you because I'm giving you insider information. So it was like Martha Stewart, you know. So it was like inside. It's like it's. I figured you would understand that. Listen, but he was giving insider information. So he helped them to understand the kingdom. The key to the kingdom is the ability to hear. And not just hear an audible sound, but hear to the point of obedience. So he talks about to you it has been made known to know the mystery of the kingdom. And then he talks about the parable of the seed, the sower, the soil, and Satan. So he tells you about the dynamics of the kingdom. He said the kingdom is about the seed, which is the word of God, the soil, which is the heart of man, and then the sower, the one who preaches or distributes the word, and then Satan, he that comes for the word. So whenever you get the word, you get the bird. So Satan is called the bird in that parable. And so Jesus says it has been given to you to know the mystery of the kingdom of God, which is hearing to the point of obedience. It's the Shema in Deuteronomy 6 and 4. Hear, O Israel, the Lord thy God is one, and then you're to love him with all. And so the kingdom is about hearing to the point of obedience. So I want you to hear that. You can't say, I'm a kingdom man. I'm about that kingdom. And so I hear people now when they talk about kingdom, they start talking about entrepreneurship. They start talking about wealth building. They start talking about the marketplace, but they're not talking about the kingdom as Jesus taught it in his Second Temple Judaism context. And so now kingdom has just become another kind of prosperity position. But the kingdom is about hearing God to the point of obedience, the Shema of Deuteronomy 6 and 4. It's about taking upon oneself the yoke of the kingdom. So I'm in the kingdom, one, when I can recognize God's voice. I can only say I recognize God's voice when I obey God's voice. So, for instance, we talk about the intertestamental period, between the testaments, between the prophecies of Malachi and the preaching of John, the baptizing one. Okay, so we talk about 400 and some odd years of silence. And so the question is, was God silent for 400 years, or was Israel not listening for 400 years? The Bible teaches us that he upholds all things by the word of his power. So the Bible tells us in the beginning was the Word was with God, and the Word was God, which meant if God was quiet, everything would disappear. So it wasn't that God was not speaking. The problem was Israel was not hearing. So God's always speaking. The question is whether or not you're hearing. And so you become so preoccupied with other conversations and other perspectives that you can't hear God. A prerequisite to being able to hear the voice of God is that you got to hear the voice of God to the crown. Through the cross. The cross is the pathway to the crown. So you can't hear the crown, the king, unless you hear him through the cross. Because to hear him through the cross, you hear him as a dead man, which means you hear him with no agenda. And so in order to hear the crown, you have to hear through the cross. But if you don't hear through the cross, there's no way you can hear the crown, because your frequency is off. And so we talk about, Jesus said unto you, it has been given to know the mystery of the kingdom of God. This is a very powerful revelation. When this is what you call the parable of preeminence. He said, if you don't understand this parable, how then will you understand any of the other parables? Because if you can't hear to the point of obedience, this is the practice that is going to take to understand any of the teachings of Jesus. So it's one thing when you listen to a lecture for an examination. It's another thing when you listen to a lecture because it's this week's lecture. You listen differently. When you know there's a test coming up on this lecture, now your hand. Can you say that again? Now you're asking for clarification and all of that. Why? Because you listen different when you're going to have to appropriate or apply what you are listening to. But when you feel like that whatever you're listening to, you're not going to have to apply to your everyday life, then you don't listen the same. And so we talk about then, Jesus said he made known to us the mystery of the kingdom, or which the mystery of the kingdom is, I'm giving you the ability to hear what God intended for you to hear when he wrote the laws of Moses and other biblical instructions. So in Jewish thought and literature, to take on the law of Moses meant to take on the yoke of the kingdom. So that's when you took upon yourself the law of Moses, in Jewish thought and literature, it meant you were taking on the cross. It is finished. So what's left for you? What other part ain't finished? So you can't get none of that credit. That's finished. So what's finished is he Edenized you.
1: I want to hear from you. Connect with me right now. Just text DCKM to 833-886-1364. That's 833-886-1364. When you do, you'll receive a special gift from me. Let me know you're watching and be part of the Kingdom Voice community today.
0: And so in the last series, we discussed what some have referred to as the decretive will/sovereign will of God. Some people refer to it almost like a mystery will or a secret will. And then we discuss the revealed will of God, referred to as the perceptive or moral will of God. And God's revealed will is what he has made known to us through Scripture. Then we talked about permissive will of God. Some refer to this as God allowing sin. Then others prefer to discuss the will of God in the two primary categories that I talked about. Prescriptive will of God, which states exactly what God wants you to do. Ten Commandments, teachings of Jesus. This is what you're to do. And then the descriptive will of God, which God allows you to operate outside of alignment with him, but his sovereignty in predestination and providence and transcendence and all of those divine things take place in his descriptive will. And so we've talked about the will of God. Now that's important because, you know, how can you hear God say to you, well done? And who plays? I know I didn't. When I played basketball, I played to win. You know, it's how you play the game stuff. Well, you go play with somebody else, you know, because I play to win. And listen, I'm not a sore loser, but I don't take losing lightly, you know. And then I grew up on the streets, so, you know, you had to get next. And, you know, and if you wait in that long line to play next and you lose your game, then it's a long line. You don't get to play for a long time unless you lose height 6'8". Every team pick him up, you know, pick up the big guys. But you're a little guy, you got to win. But when it comes to the will of God, you want to hear God say, well done, my good and faithful servant. But what did you do well? Everybody's saying, I want to hear that, but what did you do well? You know, you don't know what you did well. I live well. No, he lived well. He lived well for you. No. Wait a minute now. Let's talk. You know, because you said, you want to hear him say, well done. You want to hear him say, you lived a morally clean life. Well, no. That's what he did. That's how he qualified us for salvation. So it's not by works, lest any man shall boast. So you really need to get this. There's a whole Reformation theology on this. Solo fide, solo gratia, solo scriptura, and solo Christos. By faith, by grace, by Christ, by scripture alone is a man saved. You didn't save yourself. So God is not going to tell you when you die, come on in here because you live clean. That's not, listen, you know, cause just imagine if God were to do that, Jesus, and you know, I'm just doing some hyperbole and still, but Jesus be sitting up there, I'd be doggone. I died on the cross and they getting credit. I'm saying he died a vicarious death for us. So what Jesus did was he qualified us. So if you are trying to live to be qualified, then you're missing the will of God. Because Christ qualified you. So Christ qualified you and the Holy Spirit is sanctifying you. Am I making sense? And one day the Father will glorify you. Okay, so it's important. I hate that people think you're supposed to learn your faith in seminary. That people that go to church, you're not supposed to understand what you're doing unless you go to a Bible college. We've got to understand the will of God because you want to hear God say, well done, my good and faithful servant. Well, why would he tell you well done and Jesus said on the cross, it is finished? So what's left for you? What other part ain't finished? So you can't get none of that credit. That's finished. So what's finished is he Edenized you. Which meant he gave you back into the relationship with God. He qualified you. So what did he do? He qualified you once again now to be able to do the will of God. Now, I'm just really, really flabbergasted because this is my 40th year. When I got saved from the streets. And so, you know, I was, you know, ghetto fabulous. And I'm saying I wasn't trying to live for God. I was doing clubbing and all that kind of stuff. That's why I was the life of the party. That's who I was. That's the guy I was. Like, people couldn't wait till I get to the party because I was going to turn it up. When I got in, honestly, I go in, they give me the microphone, and they give me the mic. I get on the mic in a club, big club, give me a mic, and I'm going hard, you know. Now, so when I got saved, I really got saved. And so I really don't understand this newfangled salvation. It's almost like we've rewritten redemption. And so, because you're part of the sociological church, you can function outside of the realm of the cross and the crown and the work of Christ. You can call it like you want to call. It's opinionated. It's subjective. And so, watch this. The will of God, because that's what we got to define, because he's going to say, well done, my good and faithful servant. Now, contextually, that sentence is in the parable of the talents. It's when he gave you something and you had to be fruitful and multiply. And when you didn't multiply what he gave you, he called you lazy, lethargic, and threw you in the fire. So this wasn't a parable of morality. This was a parable about what did you do with what I invested in you. I gave you something that wasn't yours. And when I got it back, what was it like? So what are you doing that God is going to, like, you don't know when you're going to die. People dying all the time. But when you die, then it ain't the time now, Tumba, can I take a class? No, all classes are over. So now it's like, and you're like, well, will I take a test? Nope, you've been taking that here. So what do you mean? So are you saying I'm not going to be able to sit for the exam? You sitting for the exam right now. You taking the test right this moment. That's why the scripture says, judge yourself and you will have no need to be judged. So if you're the kind of person and you are wondering, what's going to happen to me when I die, that's because you're not paying attention to God while you live. There's no surprises. It's like, you're like, I'm just praying. You know, we all got to know. No. Mm-mm. You need to know where you gonna go. And you don't need to be just, you know, blocking out reality with positive thinking. You don't need to do that. So, Dr. Carson, you know, what is the will of God? The will of God is the wishes or pleasure of God prescribed to humanity as a standard for living and existing. So the will of God is what pleasures God as a standard for our living and existence. So It's what pleases God. So what pleases him? Now, of course, no moral act you can do can please him. The Bible says without faith, it's impossible to please him. So when we talk about the will of God, the Hebrew term rason conveys the idea of desire, pleasure, or favor. Means his delight or his pleasure. In the Newer Testament, the term is thelema, which means will, wish, or desire. So the will of God is what God wills or delights in or takes pleasure in. And so that means you got to find out what God likes, what pleasures him. You can't define what pleasures God by what pleasures you.
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Good morning, good afternoon, and good evening. We're back again here at Praise FM Africa. And I believe there's so much blessing. I believe you had an awesome time with Charlotte Monakatwe from Namibia. I mean, what a beautiful reminder that there is truly no one else like our God in all. We could search for eternity and still find no one else, well, but Him, right? And when we lift our eyes to Him, remember that the name of Jesus is above every other name. And, you know, whatever you're facing, whatever you're going through, whatever news you've heard, call Him. Call on Him, trust Him, and let His presence fill your heart. Well, this is Praise FM Africa. For is my name. We'll continue in our worship. We're joined now. Hope you see Nashville says name above all names. And I tell you, surely I will share in God's word.

I'll fear no more. You know, fear doesn't get a final word. Faith does. And because we know the one who holds tomorrow, we can follow him wherever he leads. I don't know about you, but maybe you're standing, you know, at a crossroads. I tell you, don't be afraid to trust God's direction. And because he has been faithful before, he will always be faithful. And that is in the voice of the afters. We join the passion worship. And then I tell you, we'll be looking into our word today, the book of Isaiah 26, verse number 4. And it says, trust in the Lord forever, for the Lord is the rock eternal.

great to join you, and as we continue worshiping Jesus, that thou was a pot buried. Well, we zoom straight even into our word today, Isaiah 26, the verse number 4. Trust in the Lord forever, for the Lord is rock eternal. You know, when we see mountains, of course, you know, we can feel small and insignificant even by comparison. I mean, especially sometimes when you are on the plane and you look down, you see things so tiny. You ask yourself, whoa, who are we humans at all? We're so tiny. I mean, if we indeed, we also feel like, and you get to seem like insignificant, of course, if you compare. But you know, we know that they are not only much more massive than we are, talking about the mountains, but also have existed much longer than we have. You know, the Lord, however, was and is and will be present far longer than any mountain. And so the Lord is the only true rock of security and stability, our fortress, a bulwark never failing. Of course, in the middle of life challenges, life chaoses, He is indeed our fortress. And all the forevers that we have in our existence, they are found in God Almighty alone. So, you know, we join with Isaiah and encourage ourselves each time with these words of everlasting truth, that trust in the Lord forever, for the Lord is the rock eternal. And it's really important, even as we have this, as we journal, let's share with a prayer. O eternal God, you are the great I am, the one who is and who was and will be forever. We trust that you are and always will be our God, our Redeemer, our Savior, and our Shepherd, our strong fortress, our mighty rock, and indeed our eternal Father. As a Father, we commit our tomorrows to you, knowing you will be present and faithful and gracious to us, even as your beloved children. In the name of Jesus, we

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And you can also invite other people to join the Praise FM Worship family on WhatsApp as well. Experiencing Jesus together.

God bless you even as we continue in our worship with angelic music. It says resurrection indeed saves. Well, we move straight and we join Taryn. She says, you still do.

look indeed what God has done. Well, I'd love to get to know what is done in your life as well. That is Lost and Found sharing theirs with us. It's really important when we get to know these testimonies. They serve as a motivation and help some of us even as we journey on in our life. When we get to know that if God did for you, then there's way that he will do for me as well. Well, this is where we get to end our worship this now, and we usher ourselves under the mighty wings of our Lord even as we embrace a new day, right? It's always great even as we get to wrap up our day, and we do that in Thanksgiving. So I'd love for you to sit back, relax, and all you want to do, just point over the things God has done for you, and head straight to the website, praiseheaven.org, and I'd love for you to just write all of our words. Share with us what indeed that the Lord has done for you, that even as indeed we together lift that sacrifice of praise unto our King. We join CC Winers now. She says, believe for

0: this is Katie here at Praise FM, and I have some exciting news. 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
1: It's time now to remember the truth together as we read God's Word. Today we are reading from the book of Galatians, chapter 6, verses 4 through 10. Each one should test their own actions. Then they can take pride in themselves alone without comparing themselves to someone else. For each one should carry their own load. Nevertheless, the one who receives instruction in the Word should share all good things with their instructor. Do not be deceived. God cannot be mocked. A man reaps what he sows. Whoever sows to please their flesh from the flesh will reap destruction. Whoever sows to please the Spirit from the Spirit will reap eternal life. Let us not become weary in doing good, for at the proper time we will reap a harvest if we do not give up. Therefore, as we have opportunity, let us do good to all people, especially to those who belong to the family of believers. We've been remembering the truth from the book of Galatians, chapter 6, verses 4 through 10.
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1: 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You know, there's a sound of revival rising, and it begins when our hearts turn back to God. And you know, the good news is this, that God within you and within me is greater than, of course, anything that you will face or we will get faced. And so don't give up. Keep believing, keep praying, and keep walking.
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